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3: Rough outing for Emmett Sheehan. Now the bullpen comes in for the Dodgers here in the third. 5-3 Red Sox. Two outs. Monasterio at first and Jarren Duran coming up for Boston. And Emmett Sheehan goes only 2 2/3, giving up 6 hits. So far, 5 runs responsible for the runner at first. The lefty Dreyer delivers, and that drops in there for a strike, a tight slider from Dreyer. And it's 0-1 on Duran, who struck out in the second.
4: And Dreyer, four-seamer, slider, curveball, a lot of spin.
3: Left-hander from the high set, and the one-strike pitch, and Duran takes a fastball high. It's 1-1.
4: And he comes, like, straight over the top, kind of a big overhand delivery. And, you know, you talk about Sheehan, like, it's the tale of two cities. Second inning, strikes out the side, 3 strikeouts. Fourth inning, 3 solo home runs. Or the third inning, I should say.
3: 1-1 pitch, swing, and off the end of the bat, rolled up the middle, stationed there, and fielded by Betts right behind second base. Throws out Duran, and the Red Sox are gone, but they get 3 runs on 3 solo homers from Rafaela Abreu and Yoshida. We're going to the bottom of the third in L.A. 5-3 Red Sox. 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
3: 3 Red Sox, middle third of the order, Freeman, Betts, Tucker for the Dodgers against Jake Bennett. Who delivers a fastball in there for his, rather just off the outside, ball one to Freeman. Grounded out of the first. 5-6-0 for Boston, 3-5-0 for the Dodgers. 1-0 pitch from Bennett, and Freeman shoots one the other way, foul into the crowd up above the Dodger dugout, third base side, 1-1.
4: And Bennett generally has been really tough on left-handed batters. In fact, not giving up an extra base hit. He's really nasty.
3: Ground ball right side to his right, flagged down by Contreras. Underhands to Bennett.

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14: Did not go well for Tua when he was on the field. He had 15 interceptions last year to 20 touchdowns. You want to talk about Baker's numbers? These numbers are an absolute shell of what Baker provides. And he had 7 interceptions in 11 games the year before that, 14 before that. He's never really had a consistent success level in the NFL. And guys can be good in the NFL, but your quarterback, you got to be good year in and year out, show consistency,

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1: I'm not going to be that. I'd rather have CJ because he's better off script. I think he's a better, I think he's a little better off script in terms of his mobility and things of that nature. I think Baker has a stronger arm, but I think CJ has more arm talent, if that makes sense.
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6: I'm Ed Bank, and it is now officially Monday on the East Coast, which means it is trade deadline day, at least for one portion of the country. That didn't stop teams from making deals throughout Sunday. As first reported by The Athletic and confirmed by ESPN, the Cubs are acquiring right-hander Kevin Gausman from the Blue Jays for a pair of minor league infielders. The Braves acquired veteran pitcher Tyler Mahle from the Giants. Earlier, the Yankees were able to pick up infielder Luis Garcia Jr. from the Nationals. They give back four right-handed pitching prospects. Freddie Peralta is going to Tampa. The Mets traded their starting pitcher to the Rays in exchange for three minor leaguers. Meanwhile, Tarek Skubal now knows when he will get his first start for the Dodgers. It will be on Tuesday against the Cubs. His new team had a rough weekend against the Red Sox. They were swept. Boston finished up the sweep, winning 8-4 this evening. The Red Sox have now picked up six series sweeps since June 25th. Also, Skubal's former team, the Tigers, picked up an 11-0 victory over the A's, and the Astros beat the Rangers 7-3. Houston now 2.5 up on Texas in the American League West. To the WNBA, where the Valkyries picked up yet another victory in what has been an impressive season.
7: Golden State up at 25, Toronto with 8. Look out, Salon on the sidestep, and that is good. Salon, just like she did back in Toronto, red hot, the 15-3 run, and Draymond is loving it.
6: That call from TSN as the Valkyries to beat the Tempo 96-79. Golden State is 19-9 on the season. The Wings beat the Sun 83-63.
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2: You mentioned Tucker Kraft, Rob, and he's coming off the ACL injury. He's also due for a contract extension. Came off PUP this week. Didn't fully practice, but was doing individual drills. Were you surprised he even did individual drills before the contract was done?
1: Yeah, a little bit, Gabe. It's a thing where, do you, as a player coming off an injury, do you say, well, I'm not going to practice until I get a deal? Or does the team say, well, we need to see you practice until we'll give you a deal? You know, it's you know, a little bit of give and take on both sides. First of all, he came back earlier. Now, it's very limited stuff in practice, but he came back earlier than I think anybody expected. Now, we'll see how long it is before he does, you know, 11-on-11 contact stuff. Probably will be a couple of weeks at least.
2: And it's not the only major ACL that the Packers are dealing with. Micah Parsons working his way back. He's still on PUP. What's the Packers' plan to try to bridge the gap between the start of the season and whenever Micah Parsons becomes available?
1: Yeah, they have some, you know, some serious questions about, you know, who's going to be able to rush the passer. Because, as you know, they traded Rashawn Gary. They let Kingsley Enagbare leave in free agency. You know, a lot of people forget that they spent a very, very high draft pick a couple of years ago. One of the picks they got was moving up in the first round to get the Jets pick at 13 and taking a pass rusher, Lucas Van Ness, who really has been fairly quiet for his first three NFL seasons. And Micah Parsons, if you listen to him, he keeps talking up Van Ness like he's going to be the next big thing. Well, it's time to see it. You know, they picked up this 50-year option on his rookie contract, and you know, he's in their plans, but he needs to A, stay healthy, and B, you know, probably be the guy who leads this pass rush. They drafted a guy named Denai Dennis Sutton out of Penn State. And then they've got a couple of guys who have been around here for a while in sort of secondary complementary roles. They also have a new defensive coordinator, Jonathan Gannon. It's up to him to kind of cook up some schemes. They've changed basically from a 4-3 to a 3-4 front. So, you know, it's going to have to get creative, and there's going to have to be some guys that contribute and help this defense until Micah's back.
3: Fingers crossed, and everybody, all hands on deck until that point. August seems to be homecoming month here. That's next. SportsCenter All Night continues. It's ESPN Radio.
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7: 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Got to be honest, it's been a minute since I've been teammates with a Golic. Either of them. But as you may know, Mike Golic, senior and junior, are back here at ESPN Radio together, no less.
8: I never thought the opportunity would come again. Once I left there in 2020, but got a call when the midday show opened up. We had a couple of other opportunities, but ESPN was always the best one. It's, you know, it's where my post-football career started, so I get to come home again. I guess the old has become new again.
9: And really the iteration of Mike and Mike is with your son, Mike Jr. You know how it is, especially when you're a father, you're working with your son. A lot of times, you got to carry the load.
8: No. Oh, no. No, he's younger. He's going to get sore legs from carrying me, is what he's going to do. It's great working with him, no doubt about it. And it's kind of a unique perspective, a father-son duo on a show, because I don't think there's many shows around the country where one host has changed the diapers of the other host. So we do have that going for us.
10: All right, hey, if we're going to hear enough about this father-son duo stuff, why don't we actually hear from the son? This is a bad preview of the show when dad's trying to hog up all the airtime just because I'm in Pinola, Mississippi, getting ready to ride a canoe. You thought you could be done with me that quick, Dad?
8: I mean, seriously, he can't not be on camera or with a microphone in front of him. But I guess it's kind of a chip off the old block. Like I said, he's the new, I'm the old. Let him carry the show.
7: 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We're still heading on Sportsmanlike. 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Baseball, Padres, a 5-4 win over the Giants. Padres have won 3 of 4 from the Giants in the series. 8 of their last 9 games are wins. White Sox, a 9-1 win over the Rays. Marlins shut out the Mets 2-0. Mets had the bases loaded. Nobody out in the bottom of the 7th. Did not score. 11th time this season the Mets have been shut out. Cardinals, a 5-1 win over the Blue Jays. As for the top sounds from Sunday, Ed Bankin.
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11: Jay, we start with baseball in Cleveland, where the Guardians got back on track with strong pitching and some power from Patrick Bailey in a win over the Diamondbacks, as heard on WTAM 1100.
12: Now the pitch, and it's drilled to deep center field. Tom on the run. Track. Wall. Gone! Patrick Bailey hits number 6. He's hit 5 of his 6 home runs.

0: to dead center. Patrick Bailey with a 417-foot home run.
1: Number four.
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3: Sheehan winds the 2-1 pitch. Swing and a ball. Hit well to right toward the line. Hook in. Shot for the Red Sox in the third. Fifth for Yoshida. And it's 5-3 Red Sox.
1: Number three.
2: To the WNBA, where the Lynx are now 25-6 on the season. Olivia Miles leads Minnesota to a victory over Indiana, as seen and heard on ABC.
3: Coming on a minute to go. Miles through the lane.
2: 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And while the Red Sox hitters lit up the Dodgers pitchers on Sunday, Boston also shined in the field, as heard on ESPN Radio.
3: The 2-2 pitch, swing and a ball turned around, diving stop behind second. Sogard to his feet, throws out Hernandez at first. Another sparkling defensive play by Boston.
1: Number one.
2: Finally to Seattle, where the Mariners are making a habit of walk-offs. They got their second in a row on Sunday as they got past the Twins thanks to Colt Emerson. The call from Seattle Sports, 7:10 a.m.
4: The 1-2 on the way to Colt. Here she comes. Swing and a line drive, base in right field. Here comes Fairchild on the score. Walk-off winner for the second day in a row. Colt Emerson with a screaming line drive, base in. Down the right field line. Walk it off. Mariners win it. 7-6 over the Twins this afternoon.
5: Mariners winning with offense. Dodgers winning the Tarek Skubal Stakes. Do they extend him, though? ESPN's Aldin Gonzalez.
6: I don't think they're going to push at all. Number one, they know who his agent is. Tarek Skubal is on the verge of being on the open market where all 30 teams can bid on him, and he wants to be the highest paid starting pitcher in baseball history. So he is not going to sign an extension before that, and the Dodgers know that, and they're not even going to try.
5: Dodgers, though, do pick him up, adding him to their rotation as they get Tarek Skubal in the trade with Detroit over the weekend. Dodgers, though, at home, are swept by the Red Sox. Boston's hot, but do they make a big move today? That's next. SportsCenter all night. It's ESPN Radio.
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17: We get all the reaction to the newest star in Hollywood.
18: 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Yes, they believe that Shohei Ohtani and Blake Snell and Tyler Glasnow will be healthy enough to pitch in October, but now they have the ultimate safety net in baseball.
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19: I don't get the sense that Aaron wants to come just be like a third down guy or is there to go get sacks. 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
17: Red Sox go for the sweep in L.A.
20: Going the other way, and it's through into left for a hit. Yoshida rounding third. Rafaela racing home. Stopping at second is Abreu, and a two-out RBI single. Punched the other way by Yoshida.
17: Plus, another day of action in the W.
21: Shepard will push. Also a terrific passing big. Fudd, one of the best in the league from downtown, hits her first attempt from deep.
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22: 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That's on the way, but speaking of trades, April, May, June, now July behind us. All-star break for Major League Baseball well in the rearview mirror. And now we've had the final games prior to baseball's trade deadline. The deadline coming up Monday, 6 o'clock Eastern time in the afternoon. Astros sitting atop the AL West riding a six-game win streak. Braves top the NL East with a five-game win streak. Also riding a five-game win streak. The Boston Red Sox, who are coming off a weekend sweep in L.A.
23: Sheehan kicks the 1-1. Swinging a ball, drilled to left. Going back on it is Hernandez. He watches it fly. Into the left field bleachers. Rafaela homers again. Tie game in L.A. is Sidan Rafaela's 15th of the year. First pitch drilled out toward right center and deep. Abreu goes back to back with Rafaela. Boston reclaims the lead. 4-3 Red Sox. Sheehan winds the 2-1 pitch. Swing and a ball. Hit well to right toward the line. Hooking. Gone. Home run. Third solo shot for the Red Sox in the third. Fifth for Yoshida. And it's 5-3 Red Sox.
22: Red Sox with three homers in the third inning. Jaron Duran would add another solo shot in the sixth. Then they took advantage of a miscue to add some insurance in the eighth.
23: 2-2. Outside, popped off the glove. Alfonso can't find it. Trotting in and scoring is Monasterio. 8-4 Red Sox. Another gift for Boston. Pass ball that time charged to Eliezer Alfonso.
22: Boston up 8-4 with that run in the eighth. And an inning later,
23: the pitch. Pies swing and a miss. Struck him out, 97. And the Red Sox have swept the Dodgers. And Boston continues their winning ways.
24: I'll tell you, the Red Sox are just, you know, they're just at another level right now. And there's no question that they have found something.

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1: First of all, he came back earlier. Now, it's very limited stuff in practice, but he came back earlier than I think anybody expected. Now, we'll see how long it is before he does, you know, 11-on-11 contact stuff. Probably will be a couple of weeks at least.
2: And it's not the only major ACL that the Packers are dealing with. Micah Parsons working his way back. He's still on PUP. What's the Packers' plan to try to bridge the gap between the start of the season and whenever Micah Parsons becomes available?
1: Yeah, they have some, you know, some serious questions about, you know, who's going to be able to rush the passer. Just as you know, they traded Rashawn Gary. They let Kingsley Anagbari leave in free agency. You know, a lot of people forget that they spent a very, very high draft pick a couple of years ago. One of the picks they got was moving up in the first round to get the Jets pick at 13 and taking a pass rusher, Lucas Van Ness, who really has been fairly quiet for his first three NFL seasons. And Micah Parsons, if you listen to him, he keeps talking up Van Ness like he's going to be the next big thing. Well, it's time to see it. They picked up his fifth-year option on his rookie contract, and he's in their plans. But he needs to A, stay healthy, and B, probably be the guy who leads this pass rush. They drafted a guy named Denai Dennis Sutton out of Penn State. And then they've got a couple of guys who have been around here for a while in sort of secondary complementary roles. They also have a new defensive coordinator, Jonathan Gannon. It's up to him to kind of cook up some schemes. They've changed basically from a 4-3 to a 3-4 front. So, it's going to have to get creative, and there's going to have to be some guys that contribute and help this defense until Micah's back.
3: Fingers crossed, Dan, everybody, all hands on deck until that point. August seems to be homecoming month here. That's next. SportsCenter All Night continues. It's ESPN Radio.
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5: 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Gotta be honest, it's been a minute since I've been teammates with a Golic. Either of them. But as you may know, Mike Golic, senior and junior, are back here at ESPN Radio, together no less.
6: I never thought the opportunity would come again once I left there in 2020, but got a call when the midday show opened up. We had a couple of other opportunities, but ESPN was always the best one. It's, you know, it's where my post-football career started, so I get to come home again. I guess the old has become new again.
7: And really the iteration of Mike and Mike is with your son, Mike Jr. You know how it is, especially when you're a father, you're working with your son. A lot of times you got to carry the load.
6: No. Oh, no. No. He's younger. He's going to get sore legs from carrying me is what he's going to do. It's great working with him, no doubt about it. And it's kind of a unique perspective, a father-son duo on a show, because I don't think there's many shows around the country where one host has changed the diapers of the other host. So we do have that going for us.
8: All right, hey, if we're going to hear enough about this father-son duo stuff, why don't we actually hear from the son? This is a bad preview of the show when dad's trying to hog up all the airtime just because I'm in Pinola, Mississippi, getting ready to ride a canoe. You thought you could be done with me that quick, Dad?
6: I mean, seriously, he can't not be on camera or with a microphone in front of him. But I guess it's kind of a chip off the old block. Like I said, he's the new, I'm the old. Let him carry the show.
5: 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We're still heading on sportsmanlike. 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Baseball, Padres, a 5-4 win over the Giants. Padres have won 3 of 4 from the Giants in the series. 8 of their last 9 games are wins. White Sox, a 9-1 win over the Rays. Marlins shut out the Mets 2-0. Mets had the bases loaded, nobody out in the bottom of the 7th, did not score. 11th time this season the Mets have been shut out. Cardinals, a 5-1 win over the Blue Jays. As for the top sounds from Sunday, Ed Bankin.
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10: Jay, we start with baseball in Cleveland, where the Guardians got back on track with strong pitching and some power from Patrick Bailey in a win over the Diamondbacks, as heard on WTAM 1100.
11: Now the pitch, and it's drilled to deep center field. Tawa on the run. Track. Whoa, gone! Patrick Bailey hits number 6. He's hit 5 of his 6 home runs left-handed to dead center. Patrick Bailey with a 417-foot home run.
2: Number 4.
10: It may have been a big weekend for the Dodgers on the trade front, but on the field they suffered a sweep at the hands of the Red Sox. Capped off tonight on ESPN Radio.
12: Sheehan winds the 2-1 pitch. Swing and a ball hit well to right toward the line. Hooking! Gone! Home run! Third solo shot for the Red Sox in the third. Fifth for Yoshida. And it's 5-3 Red Sox.
2: Number 3.
10: To the WNBA, where the Lynx are now 25-6 on the season. Olivia Miles leads Minnesota to a victory over Indiana, as seen and heard on ABC.
13: now in the Red Sox and Dodgers. And while the Red Sox hitters lit up the Dodgers pitchers on Sunday, Boston also shined in the field as heard on ESPN Radio.
12: The 2-2 pitch, swing and a ball turned around, diving stop behind second. Sogard to his feet, throws out Hernandez at first. Another sparkling defensive play by Boston.
2: Number one.
13: Finally to Seattle, where the Mariners are making a habit of walk-offs. They got their second in a row on Sunday as they got past the Twins thanks to Colt Emerson. The call from Seattle Sports, 7:10 a.m.
12: The 1-2 on the way to Colt. Here she comes. Swing and a line drive, base in right field. Here comes Fairchild on a score. Walk-off winner for the second day in a row. Colt Emerson with a screaming line drive, base in down the right field line. Walk it off. Mariners win it. 7-6 over the Twins this afternoon.
5: Mariners winning with offense. Dodgers winning the Tarek Skubal Stakes. Do they extend him, though? ESPN's Aldin Gonzalez.
14: I don't think they're going to push at all. Number one, they know who his agent is. Tarek Skubal is on the verge of being on the open market where all 30 teams can bid on him, and he wants to be the highest paid starting pitcher in baseball history. So he is not going to sign an extension before that, and the Dodgers know that, and they're not even going to try.
5: Dodgers, though, do pick him up, adding him to their rotation as they get Tarek Skubal in the trade with Detroit over the weekend. Dodgers, though, at home, are swept by the Red Sox. Boston's hot, but do they make a big move today? That's next. SportsCenter all night. It's ESPN Radio.
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23: 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So if you have the chance to sit it out or dance, I hope you dance.
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24: We get all the reaction to the newest store in Hollywood.
25: They're covering all contingencies. Yes, they believe that Shohei Ohtani and Blake Snell and Tyler Glasnow will be healthy enough to pitch in October, but now they have the ultimate safety net in baseball.
24: NFL back together weekend comes to a close.
26: I don't get the sense that Aaron wants to come just be like a third down guy or is there to go get sacks. Like, I think he wants to be a part of this team and help this team win a Super Bowl. I think he would do it as a full-time player.
24: Red Sox go for the sweep in L.A.
27: Going the other way, and it's through into left for a hit. Yoshida rounding third. Rafaela racing home. Stopping at second is Abreu. And a two-out RBI single. Punched the other way by Yoshida.
24: Plus, another day of action in the W.
28: Shepherd will push. Also a terrific passing big. Fudd. One of the best in the league from downtown. Hits her first attack from deep.
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29: 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That's on the way, but speaking of trades, April, May, June, now July behind us. All-star break for Major League Baseball well in the rearview mirror. And now we've had the final games prior to baseball's trade deadline. The deadline coming up Monday, 6 o'clock Eastern time in the afternoon. Astros sitting atop the AL West riding a 6-game win streak. Braves top the NL East with a 5-game win streak. Also riding a 5-game win streak. The Boston Red Sox, who are coming off a weekend sweep in L.A.
12: Sheehan kicks the 1-1. Swinging a ball, drilled to left. Going back on it is Hernandez. He watches it fly. Into the left field bleachers. Rafaela homers again. Tie game in L.A. is Sidon Rafaela's 15th of the year. First pitch drilled out toward right center and deep. Abreu goes back to back with Rafaela. Boston reclaims the lead. 4-3 Red Sox. Sheehan winds the 2-1 pitch. Swing and a ball hit well to right toward the line. Hooking. Gone. Home run. Third solo shot for the Red Sox in the third. Fifth for Yoshida. And it's 5-3 Red Sox.
29: Red Sox with three homers in the third inning. Jaron Duran would add another solo shot in the sixth. Then they took advantage of a miscue to add some insurance in the eighth.
12: 2-2. Outside, popped off the glove. Alfonso can't find it. Trotting in and scoring is Monasterio. 8-4 Red Sox. Another gift for Boston. Pass ball that time charged to Eliezer Alfonso.
29: Boston up 8-4 with that run in the eighth. And an inning later,
12: the pitch. Pies swing and a miss. Struck him out, 97. And the Red Sox have swept the Dodgers. And Boston continues their winning ways.
30: I'll tell you, the Red Sox are just, you know, they're just at another level right now. And there's no question that they have found something.
29: Roxy Bernstein and Doug Glanville calling the game Sunday night here on ESPN Radio. 8-4 win for the Red Sox. Four homers that are most in a game since a year ago. July 30th, 2025, when they hit four homers in a win at Minnesota. 15 wins in the last 16 road games for the first time since 1939. That was Ted Williams' first season. Red Sox on a roll. They've won their last five overall, five games out now in the division. They hold the second wild card spot in the American League. Trade deadline Monday afternoon. Do they make a move? ESPN Major League Baseball insider Jeff Passan.
31: They don't need to.
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31: I think they want to, though. And I think Boston wants to capitalize on this run that they're on right now and reward the players, really, for all that they've done in getting them out of the depths of the American League East and into a playoff

0: Brewers Braves action is coming Friday, August 21st and Saturday, the 22nd. 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
1: Spent a very, very high draft pick a couple of years ago. One of the picks they got was moving up in the first round to get the Jets pick at 13 and taking a pass rusher, Lucas Van Ness, who really has been fairly quiet for his first three NFL seasons. And Micah Parsons, if you listen to him, he keeps talking up Van Ness like he's going to be the next big thing. Well, it's time to see it. They picked up his fifth-year option on his rookie contract, and he's in their plans, but he needs to A, stay healthy, and B, probably be the guy who leads this pass rush. They drafted a guy named Denai Dennis Sutton out of Penn State. And then they've got a couple of guys who have been around here for a while in sort of secondary complementary roles. They also have a new defensive coordinator, Jonathan Gannon. It's up to him to kind of cook up some schemes. They've changed basically from a 4-3 to a 3-4 front. So, it's going to have to get creative, and there's going to have to be some guys that contribute and help this defense until Micah's back.
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3: 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The rivalries. 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
13: Have you been to this brewery over here that they like retrofitted out of a former prison?
14: Yes. It's awesome. It's

0: off win this season, tied for second most in Major League Baseball, tied with the White Sox. Cubs lead Major League Baseball with 10. Mariners with back-to-back walk-off wins for the second time this season. Mariners win it in the last at-bat in the ninth. Phillies and Orioles didn't quite make it that far.
1: 1-2 count here, and the pitch. This ball's hit pretty high, pretty far to right field. And guess what, folks? That ball is gone. Bryce Harper all over the 1-2 pitch from Walker. And that now is the 7-game hitting streak for him. And that's Harper's 23rd home run of the season. The Phillies jump up 5-0.
2: 4-homer game. The pitch swung on, lined hard to left. And Kowser over, makes the catch, tagging at third and coming home to score is Crawford. And it's a sacrifice fly for Schwarber. And it's now 8-0 Phillies.
0: And that would be in the sixth inning. 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There was rain, though, and that would be the end of it. Phillies with the 8-0 win. Game shortened to 6 for Baltimore. Back-to-back games being shut out. First time that's happened this season. Sunday, key day in the W. That's next. 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
0: 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Baseball, the Astros have won their last six. Braves, Red Sox, five-game win streaks here at the start of August. WNBA, it's a double-digit win streak for Minnesota.
15: Coming on a minute to go. Miles through the lane. Oh!
0: You saw it on ABC. Lynx, a 108-100 win over the Fever for their 10th consecutive win, longest active streak in the WNBA. Minnesota's longest streak within a season since 2016. They're the first team this season to win 10 straight. Lynx last three games have been in triple digits. Three straight 100-point games. That sets a franchise record. Olivia Miles with 28 points in the win. Nafisa Collier, 18 points, 8 rebounds, 7 assists. Fever, meanwhile, have their five-game win streak come to an end. Had been tied for their longest since Caitlin Clark joined the team in 2024. She had 19 points, 10 assists in the loss, 25th career 10-assist game. As for the Wings and Sun,
16: Shepherd will push. Also a terrific passing big. Fudd, one of the best in the league from downtown, hits her first attempt from deep. So tight and compact with her shooting fundamentals, starting with her footwork. Fudd with four triples now, 4 of 5. Shepherd, count it. And a free throw coming. Really nice job going single side, ball screen action.
0: ESPN with the call as the Wings win it by 20 over the Sun, 83-63. Dallas now 19-11 this season, matching their win total from the previous two seasons combined. It's their fourth 20-point win this season. First home win against Connecticut since 2023. The Valkyries in Toronto.
17: Golden State up at 25. Toronto with 8. Look out, Salon on the sidestep, and that is good. Salon, just like she did back in Toronto, red hot, the 15-3 run, and Draymond is loving it.
0: TSN with the call. Valkyries, a 96-79 win over the Temple. Their 12th double-digit win this season, tied for the most in the WNBA. Valkyries, four players with at least 15 points, handing Toronto its sixth consecutive loss, longest losing streak this season for them. Sparks snapping a season-long six-game losing streak. They beat the Fire by 5, 106-101 for the Fire. That's 5 straight losses. They are 5-15 since the start of June after winning 6 of their first 10 to start the season. Speaking of the Sparks, they've traded 5-time All-Star Kelsey Plum to the Phoenix Mercury. The side's completing the deal this weekend, ahead of Sunday afternoon's deadline. Plum, 2-time WNBA champion, out since June 21st because of a lower left leg injury, but expected to return. ESPN's Holly Rowe.
18: The LA Sparks got a great deal for Kelsey Plum. They got a first-round draft pick. A lot of people realize that the Sparks had given away some of their draft, you know, dynamic. They had given away too many draft picks, and they need those picks back. And so this is a good trade for the LA Sparks. And I do think Kelsey Plum will fit well in Phoenix. We saw Kelsey and Kalia Copper play well together in the Paris Olympics. They were often on the court at the same time, and I thought they were a duo that really worked well together, including Alyssa Thomas on that team. So this is something we've kind of seen proof of concept before.
0: ESPN analyst Monica McNutt, Andrea Carter, Chinee Ogumike.
19: I told y'all that the saxophones were getting a bit louder in Los Angeles. But let's break this down, because anytime a player hints, a player that has an expiring deal hints that they may not stay, it puts you in a position where you have to make a trade to get some value back. Because what have we seen? We have seen Candace Parker, Chelsea Gray, NECA, my sister, walk in free agency, and the Sparks got nothing back. And so now you have a player that was number two in scoring when she played, and there is value there. And what is the value you get back? And I think a lot of people are like, oh, like, okay, interesting. A point guard for the future in Akoa Makani, a 2027 first round pick, in the potential Juju Watkins, Madison Booker,
20: Hannah Hidalgo
19: drafts. So that's how I sort of see it shaking. The position of the deal made a move, and then as a result, the Sparks are now fully in a 2.0 rebuild.
20: Right. And I'm glad you said that, because I've seen some reaction to this, Strea, being they let her go for nothing. She is on an expiring contract. We have to keep that in mind here.
21: They would have actually gotten nothing.
20: Exactly.
21: They would have literally gotten nothing.
20: Yep.
21: So what they let her go for is more than her potentially, like you said, walking for free, like we have seen other superstars do. So something is better than nothing. And when you talk about a potential lottery pick, now they have two potential lottery picks in this next year's draft. That's going to boost this rebuild that they're committing to.
20: How about the Mercury side of all of this money?
22: So at first I was like, okay.
20: Yeah.
22: But then I actually thought back to Kelsey Plum's, not personal best years, but her team best performances. And she's accustomed to playing alongside stars when you look at who she was alongside in Las Vegas. Jackie Young, Asia Wilson, Chelsea Gray come to mind immediately. And so while Phoenix, I'll admit, I've been a little disappointed with them this season because I thought that they had more talent than their record indicates. I don't know that this is going to push them into real contention, but I do think if big changes don't get made, they could make this work.
0: Both the Sparks and the Phoenix Mercury currently outside the playoff picture. Sparks at 11-17. They make the move with the Mercury. Phoenix 11-19. Kelsey Plum joining the Mercury. They play Monday at the Chicago Sky. Things are changing up in Green Bay. What's it all mean? That's next. Sports Center all night. It's ESPN Radio.
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1: Out of Penn State. And then they've got a couple of guys who have been around here for a while in sort of secondary complementary roles. They also have a new defensive coordinator, Jonathan Gannon. It's up to him to kind of cook up some schemes. They've changed basically from a 4-3 to a 3-4 front. So, you know, it's going to have to get creative, and there's going to be have to be some guys that contribute and help this defense until Micah's back.
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4: 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Then Matt and Myron, you hear them Sunday mornings on ESPN Radio. They come to Monday through Friday, right into Freddie and Harry. On speaking of Monday through Friday, on that Love Friday, of course, Amber and Ian, a little Heat culture and coach, and then Q Myers from Vegas. Game night, 10 p.m. Eastern time, and our guy Jay Reynolds, Sports Center all night, 1 a.m. to 6 a.m. Eastern, leading into us. How awesome is that? 888-SAY-ESPN, your telephone number to join the show. Dodgers, good or bad for baseball? 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Go ahead, Steve.
5: First of all, guys, I am so stoked about the Golics coming back.
4: It's awesome.
5: It's going to be amazing. And Smalls, once again, I agree with you.
6: Thank you, Steve.
5: It is bad for baseball, and I agree with you more than I do my wife.
4: Oh my God.
6: I love that, Steve.
4: Steve, let me quote the Backstreet Boys. Tell me why. Why is it bad for baseball?
5: It's because of all the money. I mean, it's just ridiculous. They just buy World Series. I mean, they bought the last two, and they're going to buy another one.
4: But when we say buy a World Series, and thank you for the phone call, like, Courtney, yes, they are spending a lot of money. But why does the team that spends the money get the blame versus the teams that don't spend the money getting more blame? Like, isn't anything in any industry out there? We're in broadcast. Let's just use us. Businesses like our great company here at ESPN spending more at broadcast would be great for those in broadcast. Wouldn't we then look down upon those that aren't interested in spending? Why are we mad at the Dodgers but okay with the Tigers or the Pirates? I don't get it.
6: Well, as a Mets fan, I'm sure that this hits close to home for you because your team does spend. They have a huge payroll, and they don't do anything with that payroll. They don't even make the playoffs. So.
4: Correct.
6: They're not the only ones who spend. They're the ones who spend a lot. And I do think there's nuance to it because the way that they defer these payments, when that Shohei contract came out 3 years ago, when he gets the $700 million deal and we find out he's going to get paid till he's like 50-something years old, it's like, well, how are they doing that and other teams can't? You should be mad at the owners here of the other 29 teams in Major League Baseball for not being able to do what the Dodgers are doing, because they're doing it within the rules. But it creates this super team. That's why people get upset with it. They're spending –

0: We got a VIP box for the postseason. She worked.
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18: Oh, so it's kind of our birthday. Which means we should really celebrate it, no?
17: Well, we're turning unless one. It's zero. It's zero. We actually haven't started. Today's day
19: so
17: zero.
19: So today, you would celebrate it because it falls within the parameters of things you would allow. A zero or a five birthday.
17: Yeah, I believe all birthdays, if you're going to have big parties, rent out a space, invite more than 10 people, the birthday has to end with a zero or a five. That's correct. Okay. That's right.
19: Thank God it didn't happen next year.
17: Mm. Well, this is a reality. It's happening today. Today is launch day. Today is a huge day. We sit here during this time slot every single day in many ways, thanks to Mike and Mike. They make

0: All right, well, this is taking a turn. Next one, Pat.
1: I went to the Connecticut Pizza and Brew Festival yesterday.
2: Wait, so did I. I didn't see you there.
3: Oh, really? Oh,
0: wow. You two are amazing.
2: When were you there?
3: You two are always at the same thing.
1: At about 2.
2: That's what I got.
3: Oh, my God.
2: I got to see you.
1: Yeah, I mean, it was a big place.
0: You know what? I would like to say something before you finish. The two of you clearly have similar interests. At some point,
1: it's pizza and beer. I mean, it doesn't take that much.
0: Everyone's interest. I get that.
2: Common interest. Pat's always drinking, as we know.
0: Same bands you like. You guys like a lot of the same music. At some points, you need to break down the wall and just hang out, the two of you, and schedule it.
2: Pat came to trivia that I hosted.
3: He did. I was there.
1: Yeah, that's true.
2: He had a good time.
0: So he went to hang out with Michelle. Okay, go ahead, Pat. Finish the story.
3: We're all still there.
1: We weren't even sure if Michelle was going to show up, actually.
3: What?
1: We were like, yeah, it was a 50-50.
3: I was coming. I am a woman of my word.
0: She stole someone's answers, I heard.
2: No, she locked in. Thief. Michelle was dialed
3: stole
2: in that
3: someone's
2: day.
3: Answers?
0: Trivia thief.
1: Anyway, went to the Connecticut Pizza and Brew Festival yesterday with Cam, apparently. And the thing that I concluded is that New York pizza is just way better than New Haven pizza. And it's actually not that close. Like, I was walking around there and I had a couple different slices and was just like, yeah, no, this is just not as good. New York pizza is the GOAT.
2: I tend to agree. It was very good, but some of them were a little underwhelming.
3: Was this ever a debate?
0: Well, see, Connecticut calls itself the pizza capital of the world. Like, when you drive into Connecticut off the highway, there's a big sign that says that.
3: I could call
1: myself
3: the wealthiest woman in the world. That doesn't make it true.
0: Okay, well, then I guess then you're comparing it to that. I would agree with that. I don't understand. Like, every state in the country has somewhere in it where they're making New York-style pizza and they're branding it that way. That means it is clearly the best if everyone is trying to do that in all 50 states.
3: Correct.
0: Find a state where they don't have a place that brands themselves outside of New York as, we have New York-style pizza, so you should come in here and purchase the pizza because it's going to be better than whatever our hometown style may be. Or at least as good from out of town.
3: I don't know anywhere outside of Connecticut in this great country that's like, oh, you know where the pizza just really slaps? Connecticut.
1: The New Haven pizza is...
2: People know New Haven pizza.
1: Yeah, it has a big reputation.
0: Huge.
3: We're not talking about in the Midwest, I can tell you that. But we are talking about New York style pizza.
1: I've seen St. Louis pizza. That's a travesty.
3: This has nothing to do with St. Louis style pizza. I'm talking about the reputation of Connecticut pizza.
0: I like St. Louis style pizza better than Chicago style pizza.
3: Well, that's deconstructed lasagna. That's not even pizza.
0: That's what I say. I agree with
3: you. You have to eat it with a fork. It's not pizza.
0: Thank you. Yeah, at least yours is, St. Louis is thinner slices, correct?
3: Cracker crust.
0: I like that.
3: Square beyond compare.
0: Yeah, I think that's good. Because that's more in line with the aforementioned
3: New
0: York style.
3: People don't like the cheese in St. Louis.
0: What is it?
3: Provol.
0: I've never heard of that. That's different than provolone?
3: Yes.
0: I bet you that's better than the Chicago style, which is, as you said, lasagna. It's ridiculous.
3: It's indigenous to St. Louis, Provol cheese. But people don't like, people are very picky about it.
0: Smalls, the one thing I will disagree with you on and agree with Pat and Cam on, Connecticut style pizza is world renowned as maybe the best pizza. I'm not saying I agree with it, but it is, they are correct in their assessment that those around the country would say that New Haven style, the burnt, you know, brick oven kind of pizza is considered at that, you know, power ranking 1A or 1B.
3: Someone that loves pizza, outside of people from Connecticut, I've never heard anyone say Connecticut style pizza, right? I've heard New York style, Detroit style, Chicago style, deep dish, never Connecticut nationwide.
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0: Have a little vent sesh. We are here for you, 800-990-3776, as the rich get richer and the Dodgers get Tarek Skubal over the weekend. Lots of different ways to look at this, guys, but I, for one, am choosing to woosah my way through this.
1: Woosah?
0: Yeah, you know, woosah. Woosah.
1: Okay.
0: Yeah, you don't strike me as a yogi.
1: No, I put my guardrails. It's not even guardrails. What are the things, the noise barriers on the side of the highway? Yeah, those are up. Those are up. But I'm trying to stay positive, but I'm having a very, very difficult time.
0: This is good. We can work through this together.
2: Okay. So this is an improvement over what you texted yesterday.
1: Well, it's over. But I'm trying to stay positive.
0: As I said, we're going to work through this together.
2: Wait.
1: What?
2: I don't think you can start at a place of, it's over, but I'm trying to stay positive.
1: All right. Well,
2: and you're declaring it over. I don't. That doesn't get more bottom than
1: help
2: that.
1: Me. Help me then.
2: I wish I could.
0: We're going to try. We're going to work through this together, okay? Brewers were obviously in the mix. By every report, the Brewers made an offer to the Tigers to get Tarek Skubal to bolster their rotation. Brewers still have the best record in baseball, so there is that today. August, whatever the heck it is, 3rd, must be the 3rd. Yeah, because it's the trade deadline today, later today, 5 p.m. our time. I'm going to continue giving the Brewers the benefit of the doubt. It has worked really well so far. I believe that the front office of Matt Arnold, et cetera, understands the opportunity that the Brewers have in front of them. I believe he wants to take that next step and get this team to the World Series. In fact, believing otherwise would be foolish. I also believe, based on all the reporting we saw, that the Brewers were in the mix here. And sometimes the other side, because as you know, it takes two to tango. I believe that's what Billy Madison taught us. Sometimes the other side just doesn't tango. And there's a lot of conspiracy theories. We can play the X-Files music as the morning goes on. But, Gabe, I am content this morning sitting in the space of, I think the Brewers did everything they could to get Tarek Skubal within reason, right? Because, again, we knew who was not on the table. We knew the guys they were not willing to trade to go out and get this rental of a player. I think they went as far as they were willing to go. The Tigers said no. They decided to tango with the Dodgers. And I believe the Brewers are going to make an additional move, some move, before the trade deadline today. That is what is going to keep me riding, keep me high for the remainder of today.
2: I just wish they would have gone a little bit further. I mean, it's hard to know, and there's just so much information out there. You don't know what's true, what's not true. And if Logan Henderson, as much as I like Logan Henderson, it's a limited sample set right now. If Logan Henderson is what prevented this deal from happening, I think that could be a mistake. Because, yeah, if you want somebody, you got to give up something. I guess unless you're the Dodgers, then you don't really have to give up much because I don't think they really gave up that much. And, yeah, it seems unfair if, hey, we need to have Logan Henderson from the Brewers, and then they, I guess, decide that River Ryan, you know, who's almost as old as Chewy is at this point, as a prospect, is, you know, some sort of prize that they get back. But there's a lot of information out there, and I'm really hoping that within the next week, somebody like Jeff Passan, somebody like Ken Rosenthal, comes out with the behind the Tarek Skubal trade article. Because there was a Tigers podcaster who said that it seemed like the Tigers were just kind of locked in on the Dodgers. And that there was a team that he talked to, didn't name the team, that made an offer and was basically told, thanks, but no thanks. And they were basically, it gave that team the feeling that they were only dealing with the Dodgers. Which, if that's the case, then yeah, then the Brewers had no chance. But I don't know if that's true. I don't know if that's not true. And just trying to parse all the information together is the tough thing over the last 24
3: plus hours.
2: I think
3: there's necessary nuance in that. The report was that they were focused on the Dodgers, but the team they talked to did not indicate that they were being unfair or only dealing with them. It was the Tigers all along believed the best offer were coming from the Dodgers.
2: Yes.
3: So they were fielding offers, but they kind of told teams, like, you're not close.
0: And look, I think it's important to recognize.
2: But why not wait?
0: Make other calls, right, and say, here's what the Dodgers are offering. Yeah. How can you up the ante? How can you make it better? How can you sweeten the pot, et cetera, et cetera, et cetera. It is possible, though, that the Tigers were focused on those prospects. It is possible that the Tigers liked those guys. You know, whatever it is that they offer, whatever it is in, that's in their skill set. Sometimes teams, managers, etc., get fixated on certain players. Who knows if the brass for the Tigers liked one or both of those guys when they were, you know, younger, when they were in the draft process, and they just didn't get them, and then all of a sudden it's like, oh, we got a chance to get those guys? Like, again, who knows all of those details? I'm basing my position right now on, I trust what the Brewers have done at every turn. So why would I not give them the benefit of the doubt that they made it as close to possible as happening as they could have, given whatever their parameters were to?
1: I trust the organization, but I don't agree with it. I mean, there's things Ron did, who I trust implicitly, that over my career that I didn't agree with. And I don't agree with this. I'm kind of with Gabe. I'm like, you didn't do enough. You didn't do enough. So now I pivot to, so I put my guardrails up, and I'm like, well, why do anything now? Why get rid of players now? I'm trying not.

0: to look at the season is over. But, I mean, we just have too many sample sizes in the past of, like, they cannot compete with that pitching staff. I'm sorry. You can't. It's like it's almost, like, unfair.
1: One of these five will not be in the Dodgers postseason rotation. Yamamoto, Otani, Skubal, Glasnow, or Snell. One of those five will not be in the rotation.
2: Cut off his mic.
0: Yeah, that's what I'm saying.
2: You're not following the rules this morning. You are not doing what I want you to do. Shut him up.
3: You're also not mentioning the young up-and-coming superstar Robleski, too.
1: So. Correct. Yeah.
3: Yeah. They've got two guys that they can just put in long relief and say, yeah, go ahead.
0: But there's risk with everything. Even the Micah Parsons trade, there is still risk because if he plays out his contract and they don't win a Super Bowl, that's a failure.
1: Yeah, but you can respect...
0: That's a failure.
1: But you respect the risk that you took.
0: And I love the risk.
1: Yes. I respect it. And
2: I don't even want to throw this information out there, but GetUp just put a graphic on the screen of exactly what you just said, Gabe. Here's the five potential rotation for the Dodgers, and everyone except for one had an ERA of under 3 since 2002.
3: And they were all top 8 in MLB.
2: That's literally what the graphic was. So, yes, as I continue to try to be the optimistic person over here, I should also turn that television off.
1: Because the problem is, it's baseball. And weird things can happen over series, especially shorter series, if you're able to shorten them. But there is a talent deficit between the Brewers and Dodgers. Between the Dodgers and everybody, right? The Dodgers are the best roster in baseball. And they just made the biggest move to improve their roster that they possibly could make. So no matter what the Brewers do, that deficit has grown. And I'm just trying to figure out ways to close that gap. I don't know if that's a bat. I don't know if that's multiple pitchers. Because I don't know how you close in on that gap other than hope that they have a bunch of off days if they meet in the NLCS.
0: Was their offer competitive?
1: I don't know what the official offer was. I've seen out there what McAlvey put out. Hey, here's what the Brewers, similar offer would have been. It would have been Pena. It would have been, Logan Henderson and a name you have not.
0: The fact that this deal didn't happen at 4 o'clock today means they weren't competitive. The fact that it happened on Saturday would tell you they weren't competitive because they went as far as they were going to go.
2: Unless again. And I do think at some point we probably have to bring up some of these conspiracy theories that might be fueling why this happened, which is everybody knows that in December there is going to be a lockout. And there is a conspiracy theory out there that if the Dodgers get the biggest trade asset in Tarek Skubal, it infuriates, it incites baseball fans so much that the owners can continue leaning on that narrative, which they have already trotted out there, which is, we're just trying to do right by the fans. We're just trying to give the fans what they want. The fans want a salary cap. Let's make the salary cap happen. And it furthers that sort of war that we know is going to happen between the players and the owners come December of this year.
3: I think even if you entertain those conspiracies, you're still pointing the fingers at the people at the bottom who are unwilling to pay prices. So even if there's some collusion happening here, which I do not believe. I believe all along the Dodgers, who have shown time and time again they're willing to be the most aggressive, sometimes they do definitely have an unfair advantage. That exists. But the people to blame are the people who aren't ponying up.
2: Well, what's crazy, Joshy, is in this situation, their unfair advantage isn't why they got the deal done.
3: No.
1: It factors in.
3: It is, yes.
1: It factors in. Because if, let's say, this deal blows up in their face and the injury with Skubal pops up again and the Skubal scope doesn't last the entire season and it blows up and they gave up these they don't care if they gave up prospects for nothing.
2: Fair.
1: Because they can then take that advantage of the money they have because of their TV deal and then go spend it and do whatever they want.
2: See, the margin for error is larger for the Dodgers. But from a currency standpoint, guys, if currency was prospects, the Brewers had the best prospects, right? Again, going back to the caveat of they probably didn't want to get rid of some of them, right? We heard names that were untradeable, that were not on the list. They would not be entertained. If these names came up, the Brewers were saying thanks, but no thanks. We understand that as well. And to your point, when you operate the way the Brewers do, you can't afford to just give away some of those top-tier prospects. You actually need them to build your big league team. 800-990-3776 if you want to weigh in this morning on Tarek Skubal goes to the Dodgers. Brewers apparently in the mix, but were not able to get him. We're not able to acquire him. And now the trade deadline is the next thing, because that is later today. And I'm sure Matt Arnold and company are busy making calls. I'm sure they're looking to see what is out there. I'm sure they're looking for ways to improve this roster. Because, Gabe, if you are aware and fans are aware of the talent disparity between the Brewers and the Dodgers, they sure as hell are as well. Right? And you can hope, you can knock on all the wood you want and hope that your guys outperform, that everybody performs at the highest level come this fall, come this playoff run. But I don't think you want to hitch your wagon to that.
1: No, they have to do something. Whether it's bullpen arm, I mean, hell, whether it's all three. Maybe, you know, we've been thinking this entire time, okay, maybe they get a starter and then a reliever. Well, why not get all three? Why not get a starter, reliever, and a bat in the next 9 hours and 45 minutes? Why not try to go all three and try to just a little bit incrementally increase everything that you have across the board? Because that's how you try to then close that gap. You're not going to close it all the way, but if you could close it enough where it becomes a close, tight, interesting series, then maybe you get a couple of breaks that go your way and we get the World Series for the first time since 1982. You weren't aggressive enough to get Skubal, but now you got to maybe go be aggressive enough and get one of those.
0: Are they kind of the Ted Thompson philosophy? Remember, Ted wouldn't go out and get any free agents, and Ted's philosophy was, hey, let's just keep this team in the mix every single year, and one of these years we'll win it.
1: Well, that's
0: instead of, you know, because he never signed any free agents.
1: Yeah, I mean, he was selective when he did, obviously, because he signed Charles.
0: Yeah.
1: That worked out. Signed Julius Peppers. And I think Julius had three pretty good seasons
0: but
1: here.
0: Sometimes
1: like, he was
0: you
1: very
0: have
1: selective.
0: To overpay for special. Like, if looking back now, I'd be fine with three first-round draft picks for Micah Parsons. I would.
3: Remember Randy Moss?
0: But look at how it blew up in the Jets' face with Tony Andy Gonzalez. With Aaron Rodgers.
1: Yeah.
0: You know?
3: Yeah. The important thing, and I don't want to sound doomer here, but with what we know is available, would it even make sense to sacrifice a significant amount of prospects for a team like the Dodgers you are almost certainly not going to beat with the pitching and the hitting lineup they have? With Skubal and preventing him from there, I believe the Brewers have a great chance. A substantial chance with
1: which is honestly part of the reason why I think the Dodgers didn't need to
3: they
1: make
3: wanted
1: Skubal
3: to keep
1: move.
3: Away. No,
1: they wanted him to keep. They wanted to keep Skubal yeah. away because they didn't want to face yes. Ms. Skubal in a playoff series and back to back games
3: where you face them twice in a 7-game series.
0: Yeah,
3: that's 4 games right there, and then you just need one good game from Harrison, Henderson, Drohan, whoever you get, and that's it right there. At what point does it just not make sense now to sacrifice for what is available at this point?
2: Well, that's what Chewy said.
3: Right.
2: Chewy said, now, if you didn't get him, don't bother giving up more of your prospects, any of your prospects, to go out and get something that will just essentially make you feel better. Right? Because I said it this yeah. morning to you guys. I said, yeah, the Cubs made a move. Braves made a move. Dodgers obviously made the move. Do the Brewers have to make a move just to save face?
1: What if you do something like get C.J. Abrams?
3: I'm all
1: he's,
3: in
1: there, he's
3: yes.
1: got he's got more control.
3: Yes.
1: So you can give, I mean, if you want to treat him as a rental, and then he just plays third base for the rest of this year, and then you trade him with his 2 years left.
3: Correct.
1: You know, after this year, because you got Jesus Mate or Fisher or whoever you want to play third base, assuming there's baseball next year, then you can do that and recoup some of the costs that it would get for you to go get C.J. Abrams and improve this lineup immediately.
3: That's about the only move that really, I think, makes a ton of sense, where you are retaining an asset. Mm-hmm. At the end of the season.
2: Isn't there some other Detroit pitcher that people have been mentioning?
1: Casey Mize, who would also be a rental. He's basically got just 1 year left on his deal. He's pitched pretty well throughout the course of the season. So he would also be a rental. George Kirby is a name out there who you would have control of. So to that point, Joshy, yes, but I think there are moves that they can make that won't just be for this season if they can get guys that have control beyond the season.
2: And for whatever it's worth, too, I don't know if you saw the report that the Brewers were never really in on the Freddie Peralta sweep.
0: Yeah, I
2: saw
0: that.
2: He is moved, obviously, yeah, this weekend as well, that. But it sounded like the Brewers were thanks but no thanks yeah. on the Freddie
1: how much
2: Peralta.
1: Chris Hook must have... We were hypothesizing that Hook saw something that he could fix. He must have saw something and went, nah, I can't fix that.
0: What? How long do they have Harrison locked up for?
1: Kyle Harrison?
0: Yeah.
1: Oh, 6 years? 7 years? This is his rookie. I mean, well, I don't know how much arbitration he's got left. Because he pitched a little bit for the Giants, and so I think it's 4 years. Actually, now that I think
0: I'm out on the rental. I'm out. Done. There should be no.
1: Well, yeah, because to me, the rental makes sense when it's somebody the level of Skubal.
0: Yeah.
3: Right. That was the proverbial CC opportunity.
0: Yes. Yeah.
1: Mm-hmm. By the way, 4 years left of Kyle Henderson after this year.
2: So let's just, before we move on here, because we got to take a break here on Jen, Gabe, and Chewy. Are you guys mad at the Brewers? Is there anybody here on this panel who...
0: I'm not mad. I'm just
2: disappointed.
1: He's disappointed. he's not mad. He's just disappointed.
2: I could hear it in his voice.
1: He didn't want to say it because he heard it himself.
2: Mad.
3: I think it's important to realize the reporting we saw from Adam McKelvey, which was an unsourced report of the trade being Pena... And who was the other name, Gabe? Sorry, Henderson?
1: Henderson.
3: And that is not substantiated by, this was the offer they made and was refused. Those two things are getting conflated. That was just a number and a trade idea that got floated out there. The Brewers had every opportunity to go make
2: this. Let's get the specific wording from Adam McKelvey, because he said, I asked about a relative comp to the package the Dodgers gave up for 3 months of Skubal and heard this in response. Henderson, Pena, Letson, or Knopf?
3: Yeah, so that doesn't mean that was what the Brewers offered and got declined on.
1: Yes, I do not believe that that's what the Brewers offered.
3: I do not either.
1: Because I think if the Brewers offered that...
3: The trade gets done.
1: Tarek Skubal's pitching tomorrow night for the Brewers.
3: Correct. And I think that's important to remember, because I think people are confusing those things. The Brewers had every opportunity to do it. They chose not to. I think they have a surplus of prospects. The amount of prospects that they can still trade a rental and have a great, great future.
2: You being frustrated / angry with the Brewers, though, hinges on believing that they didn't offer something more than the Dodgers. I'm not willing to accept that yet. Again, I'm with Gabe. I'd like to see what some of the behind the scenes, what some of the things are. I am choosing right now to believe that the Tigers wanted to do business with the Dodgers. For whatever reason, play the X-Files music, or, you know, it was a wink and a nod and a handshake. Maybe Skubal wanted to go to the Dodgers. Gabe, you mentioned also this morning that the detail of the Dodgers taking care of him, getting his contract in before the...
1: Yeah, if he signs so by going to the Dodgers, if this is where he was going to go as a free agent this offseason, like, you can't be a free agent until the new league year begins, and there's not going to be any signings with the pending lockout. But now that he is a Dodger... They could sign him to an extension because he's one of their own guys. Mm-hmm. And then his new mega deal could potentially get grandfathered in to whatever the new CBA looks like.
2: There's just too many details right now that we don't know.
1: Which would when be I say negligence we, I just mean by the Tigers.
2: The public doesn't know. Mm-hmm. So I'm going to reserve judgment on blaming the Brewers or being angry with the Brewers until we have more of those details. 800-990-3776. And that's just because the Brewers have really done a really, really good job assembling a roster that currently has the best record in baseball. And I know it doesn't matter a hill of beans if you can't compete with the Dodgers come postseason time. But right now, I'm going to continue giving them the benefit of the doubt, and I'm going to continue believing that the Brewers can put this team in a position to compete this fall. Gabe?
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5: Southbound on 41. 1, slowing down from Silver Spring down to Capitol Drive. Northbound's backed up from North Avenue to Capitol. Westbound on 94, we've got delays from 35th Street to Holly Road. Back on the brakes west to Highway 100, crossing over the county line towards Elm Grove Road. Eastbound 94, delays out of the stadium interchange to 35th Street. And check the TMJ4 Storm King forecast today. Mostly sunny, a high of 78. Tonight, mostly clear, a low of 64. 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From the WTMJ Traffic Center, I'm Debbie Lazaga on 94.5 ESPN.
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2: 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I mentioned earlier in the show the Brewers do have the best record in baseball. I believe they have one fewer loss than the Dodgers. Brewers lose yesterday, though. BT-dubs, the Dodgers have lost three in a row, so maybe that makes you smile this morning. Jacob Mizrowski, absolutely magical again on the mound yesterday against the Angels. Not enough, however, as the Brewers, well, they didn't score any runs. And the Miz gave up one home run to Wade Meckler, and that, well, I think it was 3-0 was the final.
1: 3-0 was the final. The home run he gave up was a 2-run homer.
2: Yep.
0: I wonder if they're deflated, too.
2: Well, Miz was asked about the trade deadline, and he shut it down. Like, repeatedly. Was like, not going to talk about that. So don't
14: asking
2: even.
14: Guys in the clubhouse here about the trade deadline. It's 24 hours away now. What are you
15: thinking? I'm good. I don't want to answer it.
16: Even on the Dodgers?
15: I'm not even. Yeah, I'm good. So you can just stop the question.
0: He was told. I guarantee. Yeah, I'm like, do not. But I remember when
3: we signed. Are you speaking from someone who got reprimanded before for saying too much?
0: Yeah, it does sound like that.
2: Are you talking about on this show? Good grief. You do that every week with him, Josh.
0: But when we signed Reggie, I was just like, what? It was kind of like.
1: Yeah.
0: And then the whole Andre Rison thing.
1: Mm-hmm.
0: Like, and we were excited again. But I'm trying to think if I've ever been on a deflated end.
1: You would have been gone by the time, yeah, because you were gone when the Tony Gonzalez thing and Randy Moss thing almost happened.
0: Yeah.
1: You know, so.
0: I mean, you feel bad for the player that stepped up and now has to play. Like with Andre Rison, I forget, it probably would have been Biebs, but Biebs was older and understood it. But for a young player to be like, okay, your starting receiver goes out. It's my time to shine, and it's not.
1: So you're telling me you feel bad for Terry Mickens and Dee Amazing?
0: Yeah. No, you do, because, you know, they're good guys, but, you know, the end game is to win it all, so.
2: And I don't want to be a prisoner of the moment, but I asked Gabe this morning, I said, you know, so Miz goes out there and, you know, throws another gem, 10 strikeouts in the game, and they don't score any runs. Like, are you now going, well, maybe we actually need a bat. Maybe we need somebody. We need some power. We need some. Because, again, Miz can go out there and do exactly what he did yesterday against one of these playoff teams. And if they can't put runs on the board, game, who cares?
1: Yeah, but, I mean, the bats that are out there are, again, unless it's C.J. Abrams, maybe Isak Paredes becomes available from the Astros. There's not a lot of bats. What piece was I just looking at on ESPN.com of 10 guys that could be, like, potentially dealt today?
0: But is a bat,
1: and I think the only bat was Dalton Varsho, and no thank you.
0: Is a bat going to do anything? I mean, really.
3: UW-Milwaukee, great.
1: Yeah. Yeah, he's Wisconsin's own Dalton Varsho. Northwoods League legend.
0: But will a bat do anything, Gabe?
1: Yeah.
0: When you're going up against the Dodgers and that rotation.
1: Yeah, because when you have guys that can hit home runs, like yesterday.
0: I'm not feeling better. You guys are not helping.
1: No, like yesterday.
0: You're supposed to whoosh you me.
2: Woosa.
0: Woosa.
2: Don't ask anyone to whoosh you. I don't know what that is. It could be an HR violation.
1: Ask Angie later tonight. See what happens. But like yesterday. So Miz pitched fantastic, mm-hmm. but he left the one pitch with the cutter where he didn't want to leave it, and the Angels scored 2 runs off.
2: Oh, I thought he said in the postgame show he actually liked the pitch. He thought he liked where he put it. I'm just telling you what he said.
1: I don't know if he said it twice, actually. Yeah, I mean, sure.
2: But if that
1: happens with the Brewers, if they have more power, if they get a guy like C.J. Abrams who can drive the ball out of the ballpark and gives your lineup more depth, that certainly can help.
2: Reaction rolling in this morning on the Carbless Talk and Text line. List is more, 800-990-3776. I'm not angry at the Brewers, Hunter in the 414 says. I'm angry with the fact that MLB exists in such a way the Dodgers are able to do what they do without consequences affecting them in any meaningful way. Meanwhile, Troy says, what if this scoobal to the Dodgers trade creates a rift within their locker room and blows up their chemistry? That could lead to a Brewers World Series appearance. I guess we're doing that this morning, Troy, in the 262. Jared weighs in, says, not mad or disappointed in the Brewers. I might be upset with Detroit. If any team is trading an ace to the Dodgers, they're basically saying, yeah, go ahead, win another title. Go get more if you're giving the Dodgers anything, which is a very good point.
0: Mm-hmm.
2: I think most of Major League Baseball is upset with the Detroit Tigers this morning, saying, hey, man, you had an opportunity to, you know, hold them over, what is it, a barrel? What's the phrase of like?
1: Yeah, hold them over a barrel. Yeah.
2: And get the maximum amount for this high caliber player. Why didn't you? I mean, generally speaking, from everything I've read and everything I've listened to, it seems like a lot of people in the league who are plugged in go, that's it? That's what they got? Wait, somebody said Bupkis. They got Bupkis for Tarek Skubal. That's not a great look for the Detroit Tigers. You're basically like a laughing stock of the MLB this morning.
1: That's why it's trying to put all these pieces together and try to make this whole thing make sense, which is why I'm hoping somebody just puts everything together and, hey, here's what it was.
2: And maybe it was just that Scooble wanted to go to the Dodgers and the Detroit Tigers wanted to do right by him because he is a two-time American League Cy Young winner and he was great for them and he put butts in the seats. I don't know. I don't love that as a reason for why they would have made this move, but maybe that's as simple as it was.
0: Yeah, it could have been. You know, like when they traded Brett, they gave him the option of two places, either yeah. Tampa Bay or New York. So yeah, I could see that.
1: But as a rental, like again, because he's going to be a rental. It's not like the NBA. It's not like Giannis, right? Where whoever in the NBA, when the Bucks traded for Damian Lillard, whenever you make that trade, NBA doesn't really do rentals. Like the only rental I can ever think of was a recent rental would have been when Kawhi went to the Raptors. He got traded to the Raptors. Yeah. They ended up winning a championship, and then he was gone that following season. In baseball, yeah, these rentals happen all the time. Like the Brewers knew they weren't going to sign him to an extension. In the NBA, you make these trades because you're going to sign the guy to an extension. The Brewers knew all along this was going to be a rental because they couldn't.
0: Mm-hmm.
1: So, I mean, him saying, oh, I want to go to the Dodgers, he doesn't have the power there. Right. The Tigers are just going to trade him because everyone knows he's a rental other than the Dodgers.
2: Theoretically, but that's what I'm saying, guys, is if they had gotten a huge haul, then I would go, the Tigers went, sorry, dude, wherever you want to go, we don't care. We're going to get the biggest haul we can. But they didn't. And that's where I go, well, maybe, I'm just trying to logic my way through this thing, maybe they deferred to his preference.
3: Wouldn't Occam's Razor tell us that that was just the best offer and they believed that was going to be the best offer they got and the other teams?
2: But I go back to Chewy's point. Why not wait till the deadline? Wait and see who else is willing to put together a package that was better than the Dodgers.
3: I don't know if the waiting till the 11th hour is... I mean, they did Saturday night at, like, what, 9 p.m.
1: Yeah.
3: Central time? Like, I don't... They clearly were talking about this. This has been going along for a long time. Like, I'm hesitant to think there's some conspiracy at foot here other than they looked around, they fielded offers, and they said, well, yeah, because we've talked about, Gabe, on this show about how the rental price has gone down precipitously.
1: Yes, versus when the Brewers did this in 2008 with Cecil.
3: Right. And the main prospect the Dodgers gave up is like a top 20 guy in all of baseball by all the rankings.
1: Yeah, I mean, the hitter they gave up
3: right.
1: is having a real good year, has some power potential. He's only 21.
2: Okay, I'll pull on this thread then, Joshy. Why wouldn't the Brewers have gone up and above? What is the reason why? Because they're so enamored with it, and again, this is speculative. We don't know this. Logan Henderson? They're just so in love with him that they were like, absolutely not. He's off the table.
0: I think it's a different philosophy. I just think it's as simple as, hey, let's just stay relevant every year. We're set up for the future, and we'll win one of these times.
2: Instead of where we are anymore.
0: And Goody had a hold your left one as a GM. I mean, Bob Harlan said as much when he went in and said, hey, I'm going to trade for Favre, this Favre kid in Atlanta. And they're like, what? You know?
2: Does it have to be the left one? Could you hold the right one?
0: One, two, and three.
3: I think winning a World Series means more to me and the fans than it does to the Brewers organization. I think they understand filling the stadium, being relevant, and in the playoffs is their best path.
2: I don't think so anymore. What's changed is the window is open. They see that they are a team that can contend. And again, 2 days ago, I felt stronger about this argument than I do right now because of everything that we've talked about with the Dodgers and what they're rolling out. But I don't believe that anymore. I think we are a prisoner of that Mark Adonazio quote from 2 years ago where he said something about a summer of fun. And I think we are clinging to that and using that as an excuse/explanation for why this thing didn't pan out.
3: Right, but since that moment, they've done nothing but cut the salaries and not go out and make any moves.
0: Could you imagine today if we had Scooble?
3: Yeah, it'd be the best day ever.
0: It'd be like, and it almost feels like we could will them to win the World Series. Here we go.
1: I probably would be fired because I'd still be drunk from celebrating all weekend. And I'd be drunk on the air.
0: What was your guys, when I saw it?
2: How do we make that happen?
1: Get a time machine and get my daughter to trade for Tarek Skubal.
0: When you guys saw it, what was your first reaction? Mine was the O word. I'm like, oh.
1: So
0: OV.
1: I had to wake up. I went to bed before it happened on Saturday night. I had to be up early yesterday for some work stuff. So I woke up and I saw it. I'm like, of course.
2: Oh, no, you didn't see it Saturday night?
1: Nope.
0: I saw it at the
1: first
0: wedding.
1: First thing, I'm like, 5 o'clock Sunday morning.
2: Oh. So, yeah, I got cool. to sit in it. In fact, the tweet that I put out, which got rave reviews, was fart noise. I mean, yeah. And Dario and Chase, my husband and my son, were at the Spider-Man movie, and I texted them, and I think they were angry that I texted them that because
0: you wrecked the movie.
2: Sort of ruined the experience a little bit. I think it was they did not prefer to know that going into the film, but I said it was fantastic for whatever it's worth. 800-990-3776, your reaction to the Brewers not getting Tarek Skubal, him instead going to the Dodgers, the rich get richer. We put it on the Jen, Gabe, and Chewy Infinity Exteriors poll. Are you mad at the Brewers for not acquiring Tarek Skubal? Right now, 59% of people are saying no, 40% of people are saying yes. Again, my question to you would be, do you then think that the Brewers just did not make an offer that was comparable to the Dodgers? 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They were always going to get a thanks but no thanks. 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
5: From Appleton Avenue down to Capitol Drive. We've also got northbound 41 backing up from about Mayfair Road up to Burleigh. Westbound 94, usual backups from 35th Street to Holly Road. Eastbound slowing down a bit coming out of the stadium interchange towards 35th Street. Other than that, we're actually looking pretty good around the rest of the system. Feel the speed at the legendary Milwaukee Mile. 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And check the TMJ4 Storm King forecast today. Mostly sunny, a high of 78. Tonight, mostly clear, a low of 64. From the WTMJ Traffic Center, I'm Debbie Lozaga on 94.5 ESPN. 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
0: Made my workload much less. 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
2: Let's say you're looking for a dinner that actually impresses and cocktails that keep the conversation going. I've got the great place for you. It's the second floor of St. Kate the Arts Hotel, the Studio Kitchen and Cocktails. 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It's the kind of place where every plate and every pour is actually made with intention. Come for dinner, stay for another round. The Studio Kitchen and Cocktails is on the second floor of St. Kate the Arts Hotel. Reaction rolling in Fast and Furious this morning as Brewers fans react to Tarek Skubal going to the Dodgers. Let's go out to the phone lines, 800-990-3776. Ben in Random Lake, you're up first on Jen, Gabe, and Chewy this morning. How you feeling today, pal?
24: You know what? So as a Brewer fan who's been a fan about 1988, I've seen the bad and I've seen the crap, and I think we all can say that, you know, we're due for success, right? And then you see a fan base who were the ones who footed the bill so the Brewers could stay in the stadium. And I guess all we really expect is a little appreciation and maybe the so-called aggression that the national pundits are saying, oh, the Brewers are going to be aggressive. And I think that's where people are getting pissed, because their aggression right now is a non-hitting catcher and a guy with a 4.66 ERA in Hoyer. And what did we give them? Yoho, and we gave them Perkins. I'm not expecting Tarek Skubal. I never was. Would it have been nice? Yeah, hey, it's a pipe dream. It would have been cool, but it didn't happen. But here we sit, and we're not looking at subtracting from our roster currently. We're looking to add to success. A guy like Luke Weaver, maybe a guy like Casey Mize. C.J. Abrams, again, that's a pipe dream. Would it be great? Sure, but I'm not playing him at third base because his defense is terribly suspect. What I'm expecting out of this organization right now, to be honest with you guys, is absolutely nothing. They're going to tell us after the trade deadline, guys, we tried. We tried really hard. They just wanted too much. And unfortunately, that's the way it's going to go for us Brewer fans, that we're always going to be thinking, man, this would be great, and it's never going to happen, because the organization at this time, whether it be Ottanazio or Matt Arnold, they just don't have the gumption to take that next step and push themselves over the top to put themselves in serious World Series contender baseball. Now, to touch on exactly real quick what Chewy said, it almost seems like Brewer fans are okay with the fact that, well, it's the Dodgers, guys. They have the five best pieces in their starting rotation, and I'm sick and tired of it. I really am. Okay, in baseball, you have to be the hottest damn team right before the playoffs to get to even have the chance to get into the World Series. Right? That happened how many times with the Dodgers when they had old butt pocket guy and Snell pull out his stupid notepad out between batters every damn at bat. And the Dodgers just suck. Okay? That's all they are. They don't really homegrown talent. They just buy championships. And we know in Wisconsin, that's not what we do. We work hard.
2: Gotta let you go, Ben. Appreciate the call. Really good stuff there. And we said it was a vent session. So again, Ben doing some venting this morning. We appreciate it.
1: And the Dodgers being there is the bummer part of this, because in any other, in the last 20 years of baseball, the Brewers being as good as they are the last 2 years, you'd feel really, really good about them trying to win a World Series. But the Dodgers have existed now for the last, whatever, 5 years,
2: in
1: 6 years,
2: form,
1: in this
2: current
1: form of going out there and buying and purchasing everyone.
0: Let's say they did get Skubal and they overpaid for him. If Skubal got us to the World Series but we lost, would it be worth it?
1: Yes.
2: Mm-hmm.
0: Okay.
1: Getting back to
3: a World Series in this city, state, it'd be pandemonium.
2: Well, because if you're in the World Series, that means you beat the Dodgers.
0: Yes. Yes.
1: Not necessarily.
2: Well.
1: Somebody else could have. Just sure. Like they didn't. They didn't have to beat the Cowboys in the route to the Super Bowl.
0: But I'm just. Because I brought up Parsons earlier, and I think Parsons has to win them a Super Bowl in order for that trade to be successful.
1: Because it's a different standard for the Packers versus the Brewers.
2: Lots of reaction continues to roll in. If you're on the line, stay on the line. We got to get to a very special guest coming up next on Jen, Gabe, and Chewy. Stick around.
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10: 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If you've been with Jen, Gabe, and Chewy since the beginning, you know this next guest is one of the OGs, someone we had on the show back at the beginning. 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The Golic starts right after Jen, Gabe, and Chewy here on ESPN Radio. We got Mike Golic Jr. Go, Joe! Good morning! So great to have you back with Jen, Gabe, and Chewy.
11: Guys, pumped to be back. Pumped to be back as a part of the team. But Jen, like you said, I'm pumped to be back on the air with you guys, man. All my excitement for getting back to radio. I texted this to Jen the other day. So much of it was reminded when I would come on with you guys. Like, this is how it's supposed to be. You guys have a ton of fun. So glad to be back with y'all. How's everybody doing?
12: We're doing great, Gojo. Excited for your new and upcoming show. Although we are licking our wounds a little bit with the Skubal trade to the Dodgers. What'd you think of it?
11: Yeah, you know, unfortunately, it wasn't surprising. Like, we had seen the smoke on this fire for a while, but I said to someone the other day, to still see it spelled out as real, but this juggernaut team can continue to go out here and add. It's all the fuel to the fire that everyone on the ownership side needs to try and curry favor with the fans to go ahead and lock things out next year. I mean, it's sad the fact that we're already talking about next season like it's a foregone conclusion that that's a lost cause. So, you know, if you're the Dodgers, you've done everything in your power to try and make sure that things break your way going back to the bankruptcy lawsuit, and it's worked. So I have a hard time faulting them for it, but I can understand for, you know, teams around the rest of Major League Baseball. I saw the other day the Dodgers lost.

0: luxury tax bill is higher than the payrolls of like 16 teams. I can understand how this is another frustrating blow in the way the system works.
1: I mean, go, Joe. I mean, I have hate in my heart for the Dodgers. I can easily find ways to find fault with them and blame them for everything. So that's, you just got to get to our level here, bud.
0: I know. I'm out in Los Angeles, though. Like, I got neighbors flying the flag.
1: Sure,
0: and you know what? I got to pick and choose my battles because I'm in Big Ten country, as you guys remember. So I got all these SC fans around me that I have to constantly remind can't stop the run in a meaningful game played in the Midwest. So that's my main charge when it comes to bristling with the fans around here. I got to keep the Dodger people on my side. They sell good hot dogs.
2: Michael Jr. joining us on the Yuengling hotline here on Chen, Gabe, and Chewy. Okay, a big college football fan, of course, as we know. You played college ball at Notre Dame. How would this work in college football? Like, we've seen a ton of parity when it comes to college football, right? A different team winning it every year. Sure, you know, you've had, you know, some SEC teams that have been in the playoff over and over again. But I feel like the fans like that on any given year, anybody can win it. That doesn't feel like the case in Major League Baseball right now, and that feels like a problem.
0: No, and you know what, Ken, the irony of that is college football is operating more, and I've always said this is the connection to me that is the best comparative point for college football. It's operating more like English soccer. And I don't know if any of you guys have ever read The Club. If anyone listening hasn't, it is, I think, the best sports book I've ever read, and it's about how the English Premier League was formed. And the big takeaway for that is you can only win in that league by spending money. There's no money balling that stuff. There's no anything. It is you spend to acquire great players, and then you have a chance of winning. And that's kind of where we're at in college football right now. You look at the dollar amounts being spent right now. Even Indiana's story, as heartwarming as it was, is helped at least in part by the fact that they got a sugar daddy named Mark Cuban who came and started cutting checks at the right time to help this. Bertignetti and this team certainly did it with less than some other rosters that we've seen recently, and so that gives a lot of people hope. But I do think it is an interesting bit of irony that, hey, this parity is happening at a time where in college football you are seeing a bigger divide between the haves and the have-nots. It's just there are more haves than we thought that were going to be possible. So it has created a great environment. Like, I didn't think the 12-team playoff was going to give us as many competitive teams with championship possibilities as it has, but between the portal and NIL, it evened it out in a way that I didn't see coming.
3: Well, sticking with college football, Gojo, there's a big game in this state in Lambeau Field, Notre Dame, Wisconsin. Will you be in attendance?
0: I will be. Going to come out for that one and take it in. I get lucky, so I call college football games for TNT on the weekend still. We're at West Virginia on Saturday at noon, so I'm going to hop a flight after that one, get myself out there, and come hang out with you guys and see if Notre Dame can live up to all this hype.
1: Well, if they can't beat Wisconsin, go, Joe. It could be a long season for your Fighting Irish. All right?
2: Wisconsin is on the up and up, all right? You heard it here first.
1: But we're also excited because
0: Scott, I need that for my sanity. I'm sorry.
1: Mike Golic Jr. joining us here on the Yuengling Guest Hotline. Training camp has opened up. We're excited about the Packers. There are a lot of questions, though, all around this team. When you take a look at the Packers in the NFC North, how do you see them going into the season?
0: Yeah, I mean, I think relative to a lot of the rest of the North now, it's an interesting bunch of, you know, them, Detroit, and Chicago, where I feel like for a while each of these teams had sort of seesawed and looking like they were in pole position, and I have a harder and harder time maybe necessarily putting one too far above the other. But, you know, I think for Green Bay, to your point, going back to last year, the Micah Parsons acquisition changed so much for them when he was actually available and on the field. So you go into the season knowing, all right, above all else, they've got the super weapon there. The Bears defense looks like they're primed for some turnover regression. The Lions, maybe you still have questions about aging Jared Goff, the offensive line that maybe isn't as dominant as it once was. And you can start to squint and go, okay, maybe we should have the Packers in pole position on this heading into another season where, you know, Matt LaFleur and company may walk in without as much fanfare as those two other teams. Because, you know, I saw Liam Cohen bring it up the other day about how he goes on the websites and doesn't see anything about the Jacksonville Jaguars. It's all pictures of Caleb Williams. Like, we kind of know. We've had this conversation all summer about, you know, who could be the Knicks of the NFL. And I think that's kind of the Chicago Bears in a lot of ways. And so it does create a situation where I think they're going to take up a lot of the oxygen, despite the fact that I think it's a pretty closely bunched pecking order up top.
2: Michael Jr. hanging out here with Jen, Gabe, and Chewy. It's like a throwback. We used to do this back in the day when we were at the other facility and Gojo would come on with us once a week. Hopefully we can get that going again. But Gojo, we are so thrilled for you to be able to be back on the ESPN radio network with your dad. Tell us how this came about, because I have always said you're one of the best people I've worked with at the network. You are well respected by so many people in the industry. Your depth of knowledge is unmatched. How did it come about that you and the big guy are back on ESPN Radio?
0: You know what? It's a testament to tweeting through it when stuff happens. You know, I finished up my old job at FanDuel Sports Network, and I tweeted out that it had been our last day and appreciated everyone there and did. You know, had a lot of great teammates and people we got to work with there. And then, you know, an old boss of mine and Mike Foss at ESPN saw that and it sent me the googly eyes emoji and gave me a call and said, hey, maybe we can chat about something. At that time, you know, this slot on radio had just opened up. And, you know, from there, talking with him and Justin Craig, so many people that we knew and had worked with plenty before and had these relationships, you know, were open to the idea of bringing us back and a chance to do a version of the show that we hadn't done at ESPN before. You know, I'd been on with Dad and Trey in the mornings, but that was their show, and I was the third chair. And then Dad and I had left and done a version of the show elsewhere. And so now to get to bring it back to this place that was the genesis for, you know, what changed my family's life and Dad and Mike and Mike, and to get to share it together is still kind of surreal. So I can't thank, you know, Foss, Justin, and everyone enough who helped make this possible. And, you know, now get the chance to be teammates with you guys and part of a great lineup on the national show. So it's going to be a really, really fun time.
3: Does he still threaten to ground you? Because I have a 31-year-old, and I threaten to ground him when he gets mad at you.
0: Oh, yeah. Oh, he's been complaining now. He's in the car with me right now, and has complained nonstop since we left the house this morning. I'm putting the guy up at my house so he doesn't have to sit in a hotel room by himself down here. I got it. We went to the grocery store. It's like an iPad kid. Got him snacks the other day. I'm getting yogurts. I'm buying broccoli and fish. I'm getting ready for the week. I see my dad piling Lunchables into the car. It's unbelievable. So I think I am babysitting. I might have to ground him this week.
2: Oh, it's so great that Golic Sr. is in the car with you. You guys are headed in for your first show on ESPN Radio. You guys are back. We are thrilled for you. Gojo, don't be a stranger, all right? We hope to have you on, Jen, Gabe, and Chewy, reconnect with you, and we will be rooting for you guys. I'm sure it'll be a great show and a great run on ESPN Radio.
0: Hey, always ready to jump on with you guys. Always a ton of fun. Thank you. And, everyone tune in today. Should be a good time.
2: The Golix comes your way right after Jen, Gabe, and Chewy on ESPN Radio. Big ESPN. You can find that on satellite radio. And, of course, we are thrilled for Mike Golic Jr. and Mike Golic Sr. to be back on ESPN Radio. I really like the father-son dynamic.
4: Oh, yeah.
2: Right? It's so unique. You know, the perspective. Lunchables? Did anybody see Mike Golic Sr. grabbing Lunchables at the grocery store?
1: I mean, honestly, I feel like that's growth from our guy Gojo. So I feel like the last time that we had him on a consistent basis, we were always talking about, I mean, if we're being on junk food, right? Like, he would be the one, like, rating the and he still does, you know, some different ratings of different cookies and snacks on his Twitter account. But, I mean, the fact that he's grabbing broccoli, his dad's grabbing Lunchables.
3: I go all the way back with Mike Sr. to 1996, because I used to off-season in Scottsdale, and Mike had his radio show there, and he'd ask me to come into the studio every now and then. But is that 40 or 30?
1: 30. That's 30.
3: Okay.
1: 30 years ago.
3: Yeah.
5: And the math.
3: Yeah, it's Monday.
1: It's Monday, and Chewy had a rough weekend, if we're being honest. And we're not talking about school.
2: And look, you talk about, like, truly good guys in the industry,
3: oh,
2: right?
3: Great,
1: oh, both.
2: Like,
3: yeah.
2: To a man,
3: mm-hmm.
2: Good luck finding somebody who has interacted with either Gojo or his dad and been like, yeah, not my cup of tea. Like,
3: yeah.
2: They are everybody's cup of tea,
3: yeah.
2: Just good people, and it's great to see good people come out on top. We are thrilled for the Golix, which are on ESPN Radio. Wilde and Tausch still after us right here in Milwaukee, but on the network, on satellite, etc. You can hear Gojo and Mike Golic Sr. for the Golics starting today on ESPN Radio's new lineup. You've heard me talk about Good Health Saunas for years. 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
5: We've got delays southbound 41, starting from Appleton Avenue down to Capitol Drive. Northbound delays as well before Mayfair Road all the way to Capitol as well. Westbound on Capitol Drive itself, we're seeing some hefty traffic from Pilgrim Road all the way over to about Brookfield Road. So just be extra careful with that. Back onto the freeway, eastbound 94, we got delays from 70th Street to 35th. Westbound 35th Street to Holly Road. And again from Highway 100 to Elm Grove Road. On westbound 894, we've got some debris from about, well, actually, we've got delays from 27th Street all the way to 60th. On the eastbound side, backing up from Forest Home past Loomis, that's where there was some debris in the roadway. 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And check the TMJ4 Storm Team forecast today. Mostly sunny, a high of 78. Tonight, mostly clear, a low of 64. 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From the WTMJ Traffic Center, I'm Debbie Lazaga on 94.5 ESPN.
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2: 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Event session this morning for Brewers fans as folks weigh in with their reaction to Tarek Skubal going to the Dodgers. And I've said it a number of times, the rich get richer. The Dodgers already had an unbelievable rotation. They obviously have an unbelievable lineup. They obviously won the World Series. Brewers learned that the hard way last year. And it did seem, though, that the Brewers were a team that might be able to contend with them if they went out and got a big-time arm like Tarek Skubal. Well, instead of them getting him, the Dodgers get him, and everybody's working through their feelings this morning. They keep asking Jeff Passan on Get Up this morning. I keep seeing it on the television above me. What is the biggest threat to the Dodgers' three-peat?
1: Injury?
2: earthquake.
1: Yeah.
2: I mean, again, I would have liked to have said the Brewers, right? And if the Brewers get Tarek Skubal, I think you could make that case that the Brewers with Jacob Mizorowski and Tarek Skubal are the biggest threat to the Dodgers three-peat. But now, I'm not so sure. I'm continuing to be optimistic about the Brewers making a move today, the trade deadline at 5 p.m. Central Time. They still could go out and do something. But Chewy this morning has said, why? Why give up prospects for a piece that might not get you over the hump, considering the shift in dynamic over the last 48 hours?
3: Definitely not a rental, right? You agree? Definitely not a rental.
1: I mean, because the only, yes.
3: Because a rental, you're going to have to pay too much.
1: It depends. I mean, the prices, I think, are going to start to come down on some of these rentals, like the Casey Mize.
3: I'm trying to stay positive here. But looking forward to next year, you need another arm. You need another real good arm. You need a Woody. What we thought Woody would be this year.
1: But that doesn't exist. Doesn't exist.
3: I'm saying Woody this year, not
1: that
3: Woody
1: doesn't
3: at
1: exist.
3: His peak.
1: Yeah. Like, there's you want nothing. A veteran arm that's going to be really good? No, you're not going to get that at this trade deadline. You're going to get a project. Like, George Kirby, you've got control for him, and Kirby's had good years in his past. He's fine this year. Solid.
3: Yeah, in order to compete, you need three special arms, Gabe. Two ain't going to get it done.
1: Yeah, well, the problem is there's no special arms out there, Chew.
3: Let's make one.
1: You had one that was available, and he went to the Dodgers. That was the special arm that was available. You've got some depth pieces, but I don't think that there is an arm out there, unless there's a surprising move left, that would slot ahead of Miz and a healthy Kyle Harrison.
3: So what would the pundits say right now? All right. The Brewers have the best record, so they bypass having to play Atlanta.
1: Mm-hmm.
3: What would the pundits say? NLCS, Brewers, Dodgers. Dodgers in how many?
1: Five.
3: That doesn't make me feel good.
10: Sure, it gets there.
3: It didn't last year.
2: That's enough out of you guys again. I can feel the mood steadily dropping, okay? We're trying to keep things positive this morning. Optimistic, good vibes only. Let's go out to Gary and see if
1: that's not true. Now we're just lying.
2: I'm trying. I'm working my tail.
1: Can't say good vibes only and then open it up to fans who are venting.
2: Yeah, Gary wants to vent. Good morning, Gary. Waiting patiently on the line here on Jen, Gabe, and Chewy.
11: Morning.
2: So
1: it is a morning. Yes.
11: The difference between the Dodgers and the Brewers is Atanasio doesn't care about winning. He cares about filling his wallet. The Dodgers want to win a World Series. I was listening to yesterday to Meatball and Kyle because Craig was who knows where and Skells was gone.
2: Meatball.
11: But Meatball, yeah, Strofe. Meatball made
2: Wait,
11: a good
2: out.
11: Point.
2: Is that common knowledge? Are we calling out? Okay, I just wanted to make sure. I was gone for a week. I don't know if something happened.
10: I think that's a Gary special.
3: That is the leanest meatball I've ever heard of.
11: I've called in, and I address him as Meatball, and him and I had a conversation off air about it. But anyways, Meatball made a good point. The Brewers are a farm system essentially for the Dodgers because when Terang's contract is up, he's going to the Dodgers. When Miz's contract is up, he's going to be a Dodger because Atanasio cares about filling his wallet. He does not care about winning a World Series. He essentially told you that at the start of the season. Is it his job to win a World Series or his job to fill his wallet?
2: Gary, appreciate the call. Look, I've said for years, as a Brewers fan, there is a certain level of frustration in being the foster home for all of these top-tier players until they find their forever homes, right? Like, I've said that. I've said it's great to watch these guys come up, and we root for them, and we want them to do well, and then all of a sudden they get to some point in their contract, and it goes, well, the Brewers can't afford you anymore, so go on, be free, have fun with your new family. So I'm with you on that point. I thought this year might be different. I thought that having Jacob Mizorowski, I thought that going out and getting Kyle Harrison, tweaking his pitching delivery and him becoming one of the best pitchers in Major League Baseball, I thought that the Brewers knew that they were in an enviable position. They were in a unique position to be able to go out and actually compete for a World Series this year. And I still believe that. I still believe that they think they have put together a really strong roster. Strong enough to beat the Dodgers, that's debatable. But a very strong roster, which is why I still believe that today, by the trade deadline, they will go out and make a move that will make this team better. But, I feel strongly about that.
1: But it's going to be marginally better.
3: Yeah.
1: Not significantly better.
3: Yes.
1: Because I don't know if there's, unless there's a shocking move out there, unless the C.J. Abrams, unless the Washington Nationals decide to go, yeah, we'll give up C.J. Abrams and you're able to go out and get him. There is not a name that I see available that is going to go, yep, now they can compete with the Dodgers. There are things that can make this team better and deeper and make you feel better about them going into the postseason. But the best team in baseball got the best piece available in a piece that typically isn't available at the trade deadline. You don't always see a Tarek Skubal always available like he was this year. So that's going to be the tough part. It's going to have to be... To make, I think, the Brewers fans feel better about potentially having a chance against the Dodgers, it's got to be multiple moves.
3: I still trust this organization implicitly, this front. I just, from a philosophical standpoint, I'm a little different because I think in order to be a great GM, your great GMs roll the dice.
1: Mm-hmm.
3: The guy in Philly, you know, Rob rolled the dice. Those guys roll the dice. And their currency is their players, and they have plenty of them. They have the number one farm system in the league. This doesn't cost Iannacio any money. It doesn't.
1: And they were willing
3: their
1: to take on...
3: Their currency is the players, and that's why I'm like... And the fact that, and I said it earlier in the show, the fact that this happened Saturday night at 9 o'clock... tells me they weren't really serious players in getting Skubal.
2: Or, and again, I'm going to continue playing devil's advocate on this, the Tigers only wanted to deal with the Dodgers.
3: Yeah, and that's a possibility.
1: Which is just malpractice by an organization.
2: Yeah, it's bad business. But we've seen plenty of organizations do bad business.
3: Just give us a little more. Can you give us till Monday noon?
1: Again, unless you were told, yeah, we hear your offer, but we're going to go with the Dodger off. Because maybe they loved... River Ryan.
10: Soon to be 28-year-old prospect off of Tommy John's surgery.
3: Yeah.
1: There might be somebody in that package that they just fell in love with. And we talked about this last week in terms of, yes, Baseball American, ESPN, and, you know, The Athletic. All these places have their top 100 lists, but it's just the same as Mel Kiper having his top 100 prospects going into an NFL draft.
2: Right.
1: Just because he has it there doesn't mean that that's the way the Dodgers look at it. So where Brewers fans are like, oh, we love Logan Henderson, maybe the Dodgers went, oh, we don't love Logan Henderson, and for whatever reason, or excuse me, the Tigers, for whatever reason, decided they loved River Ryan better.
2: It's a very valid point, and if you listen to Dom Catronio on Brewers All Access, he addressed that as well. He talked about how every team has their own evaluation, and they say, this is what we value. This type of pitcher, this type of position player, bup, bup, bup. They all have their own things that they prioritize. It is very possible that they prioritized what those players had to offer versus what the Brewers players who were in the trade package had to offer. That is a realistic thing that happens from team to team, too.
3: And if I'm Skubal, I mean, I don't blame him, though.
1: No,
3: I want to go to the Dodgers.
1: Right?
3: Yeah. I want to go to the Dodgers. Because you all play for a ring.
1: Yeah.
3: And
1: I don't think that he forced anyone's hand because he doesn't have that kind of power. Unless the Tigers wanted to do in the South.
10: Everybody wants to be a Dodger because they pay the most money. You'll hear every player who's a big free agent say, yeah. The Dodgers, well, yeah, they're going to give me the most money.
2: And I can win a ring.
3: Yeah.
2: Right?
3: Mm-hmm.
2: I think Tarek Skubal, who is a 2-time Cy Young Award winner, isn't jonesing for a World Series ring. I'm sure he is.
1: $300 million sounds pretty good, too,
2: though. But at some point, you can only make so much money, right? Even if he's made a boatload of money from the Tigers, yes, he's going to make more money from the Dodgers if they decide to stay together. But winning a World Series ring, that's something that I think It is incentive for these guys. Let's go out to Jeff Passan. Go out to him like he's on the Yingling guest hotline. Let's hear from Jeff Passan.
1: I didn't realize you booked him and Gojo today.
2: Gojo this morning. Let's go out to Jeff Passan, who was on Ryan Russillo's show talking about this dynamic with the Dodgers and other teams around the league.
12: Dodgers, to me, Ryan, are such a fascinating character in all of this because they are painted and portrayed as this like moneyed and villainous group that is using its natural resources to take over baseball. And to some extent, that's true. Major League Baseball in the collective bargaining agreement penalizes teams through money. If you go over the competitive balance tax, really the only substantial penalty that you're paying is money. And guess what? Guggenheim and Steve Cohen have a lot of goddamn money. And baseball really is the only sport that I can see where you're penalized for trying hard and there's no penalty for not trying. And I'm not going to sit here, Ryan, and tell you that the Pittsburgh Pirates and the Kansas City Royals have the capacity to go and do the same thing that the Dodgers do. But what is realistic is that the lower teams on the end of things can spend more and that there can be some sort of penalties put in place on the top end that don't include necessarily a salary cap to make it such that teams are not going to want to spend. And that's how you shrink the gap between the two that has grown and grown and is at the point now where it's as big as we've ever seen.
13: Five lowest payrolls by team in 2025. Miami's around $67 million. The Athletics, $73 million. Tampa, $80 million. White Sox, $82 million. Pittsburgh's just under $88 million. Miami's $67 million payroll would have been 16th in MLB rankings in 2005.
2: That's just how much it's exploded.
1: Mm. But And more people are starting to talk about this in terms of the Dodgers. And this probably needs to come to an end sooner than it's scheduled to. But the Dodgers get to keep more of their television money than any other team in baseball. And it's the highest television contract that exists in terms of local revenue. Because when the team was sold earlier this century, they wanted to make it an attractive off, so they wanted someone to come in and buy it and be attractive. So through 2039, they get to keep more money out of their record TV deal than any other team. And that's why they're able to kind of spend some of this money that they have been spending.
2: It's a loophole. It's your basic loophole, right?
1: Yes. That they created, but that they opened the door for. It's not like the Dodgers, we found this loophole and we took it. No, baseball made it so the Dodgers
10: had to open the books.
3: But what happened with the NFL with their straight revenue sharing? The big dogs were willing to say, all right, we'll give up money to the Green Bays, to the Buffaloes and stuff, make it all equal. And they could have done the same thing. There could have been multi-billionaires Green Bay would have been the Brewers, but they knew for the good of the game, they're like, in order for this thing to grow, we need to be equal and needs to be a fair playing field. And look at the NFL now. That is never going to happen. The Dodgers are never going to say, okay, we'll give up millions and millions of dollars to the Kansas City Royals and the Pittsburgh Pirates. It ain't going to happen.
10: Pablo Torre did a great podcast on why the Dodgers got the deal. It was in the middle of a divorce that was happening. They were trying to speed up the deal because it was going to also lead to a bankruptcy from the owner at the time. So in an effort to make it more lucrative and more desirable, they gave a special deal to get it done before they had to open the books and get a peek into what actually happens behind the scenes with MLB organizations, because the MLB does not want you to know how much money they're actually making when they put out numbers.
2: And again, I am seeing the conspiracy theory pop again, play the X-Files music, but this idea that the Tarek Skubal to the Dodgers happened because they want to anger the fans more so the owners can leverage that anger to set up a salary cap once the collective bargaining agreement expires in December. I know, Joshy, you said you don't believe in collusion, but I do think there's a lot of people out there who think that this may have been the straw that broke the camel's back when it comes to. And again, I'm not sure that I think it's a it's not the negotiating in good faith, but the owners are using the fans' sentiments in order to drive that position of the fans who we care about tremendously want a salary cap, therefore we are going to try to do good by the fans.
1: Well, because, I mean, outside of the Dodgers, of those teams that you heard, I mean, Ryan Russillo just listed the bottom teams.
3: Mm-hmm.
1: The Chicago White Sox have the second best record in the American League.
3: The Rays.
1: The Rays have the best record in the American League. The Miami Marlins, despite themselves, they are just a game and a half back of the final wild card spot. So three of those five teams that are at the bottom, the A's aren't in the playoff hunt, and well, I guess the Pirates are just 3.5 games out of a playoff berth. But three of those teams that he mentioned are solidly in the playoff race and

0: have playoff position. So outside of the Dodgers, the, hey, we don't have competitive balance thing doesn't really hold up right now in Major League Baseball outside of what's
1: which
0: happening
1: is why
0: in L.A.
1: You might need which something why... as significant as this Skubal trade to tip the scale.
0: Exactly.
1: Reaction rolling in on the YouTube stream, and there's a few things I did want to get into here. Jane says, Skubal doesn't care about his legacy. He's a pitcher coming off an arm injury. He just wants to get paid, which is his prerogative. Meanwhile, I do have people who are saying, Brewers need to just go out and beat the Dodgers. What a story it would be if the Brewers just go out and beat the Dodgers. Couldn't agree more. Think that's awesome. I think that's absolutely. But I also think that the front office needs to do everything they can to improve the roster to, as Gabe mentioned earlier, close the gap, the talent gap between the Los Angeles Dodgers and the Milwaukee Brewers. We'll take a break here on Jen, Gabe, and Chewy. Keep taking your reaction to Tarek Skubal to the Dodgers. Will the Brewers make a big move by the trade deadline today? Let us know, 800-990-3776.
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3: 41 southbound is slowing down from just south of Appleton Avenue down past Capitol Drive. Northbound slowing down as well from North Avenue past Burleigh. We've also got westbound on Capitol itself slowing down from Pilgrim Road all the way to Brookfield Road. We've got eastbound 94 slowing just before Holly Road to 35th, westbound from 35th Street to Holly Road. Feel the speed at the legendary Milwaukee Mile. The only IndyCar doubleheader of the season roars into Wisconsin State Fair Park August 28th through the 30th. 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And check the TMJ4 Storm King forecast today. Mostly sunny, a high of 78. Tonight, mostly clear, a low of 64. From the WTMJ Traffic Center, I'm Debbie Lozaga on 94.5 ESPN.
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5: Reaction continues to roll in today on the Brewers missing out on Tarek Skubal. And there's a lot of layers to this. There are fans who are angry at the Brewers for not doing more. There are fans who understand the dynamics of Major League Baseball and don't think that the Brewers should be blamed for some of those dynamics. There are people who believe the Brewers can still compete with the Dodgers. There are people who believe the Brewers cannot compete with the Dodgers given the current state of affairs and state of each roster. 800-990-3776. Let us know where you stand this morning. Let's go out to Howard on the phone line. He's in Sherman Park. Good morning, Howard. How are you feeling after this latest development in Major League Baseball?
7: Well, remember the 4th and 26th game? It's kind of like that.
5: All right. That was not a good moment in Packers history.
7: No, this is not either. But the Brewers won't trade for anybody big today because there's nobody big left to trade for.
6: Yeah, and I think that's kind of the issue right now with what's left of the trade market is...
7: The only thing they might do, and this would be real heresy, is trade for a new designated hitter and put Christian Yelich on the bench. Because that's really the weakest spot in the hitting lineup right now, and right now is what counts. But the Brewers and the Dodgers were trading for two different things. The Brewers were trading for a two-month rental. The Dodgers were trading for 6 years of pitching. Because they'll just sign this guy before the lockout and they'll have him locked up. And the Brewers the Brewers would never have done that.
5: I think that's a fair point by Howard, that they were basically trading for two different players.
8: Yeah.
5: I think that's something we haven't discussed, which is that this disparity between what the Brewers would have done with Tarek Skubal after the 2026 baseball season versus what the Dodgers likely plan to do with Skubal. And again, from a player standpoint, it's hard to argue with Skubal preferring the Dodgers. And we do not know that he preferred the Dodgers, but if in fact that was an element to this, it's hard to sit there and go, yeah, he's going to go to the best team in baseball and he's from California and he'll be back in California and they're a juggernaut. They are, you know, the Avengers and all of those reasons sort of defend why a player might want to go there if in fact he had a say in where he would go, which again, I don't think is that far out of the realm of possibility given what he did for the Tigers organization for all those

0: years.
1: Yeah, he shouldn't have had a say. If he did have a say, that's...
2: I'm sure he had some say, though, no?
1: He's just going to go someplace and pitch for 2 months.
2: Well,
1: what do the Tigers care?
2: We don't know that, though. I mean, like Sherma said, he could sign a six-year deal with the Dodgers.
1: Well, yeah, but everybody else other than the Dodgers was trying to trade for a rental.
2: My only fear with trading for someone today, because it happens a lot, and I don't think it'll happen with the Brewers, is when you lose out on a big trade like that, mm-hmm. you overpay for the next guy just to keep everyone happy.
3: Well, so that's what I wonder, too, is do you think that that will play a role? Again, we continue to say we believe in the Brewers front office. We think that they make the right move most of the time, not all the time, because no one does. But then do you think that they will feel forced to make a move today in order to kind of keep the peace?
2: Yeah. I do. Don't you?
1: No. If they were going to do an overpay, they would have done it yesterday.
2: If they do nothing, that number will grow, Jen, the one you do the percentages of school. That'll grow, Gabe.
1: Yeah, but it's not like people are going to stop going to the ballpark.
2: No, and I really don't care because I just don't want to overpay for a player just to get a player. Yeah. Like, oh, look at it. We did something.
1: And they won't do that.
2: And I agree.
1: They won't do that.
2: I agree.
1: They're not gonna just do something to say that they did something.
3: But
1: that's not how this team works.
3: That you think that they could benefit from not only a starting pitcher, but a bullpen arm, and also potentially a bat. Why not go out and get, I don't know, one, two? Why not? You know what I'm saying? Like, it's less about, for me, this idea that everybody's angry that they didn't get Skubal, therefore they're going to try to mea culpa their way through this thing before the trade deadline. It's more about you actually have needs. Is your biggest defense of that, or an argument to that, rather, but there's nothing out there on the market that really fills those needs and is worth what you'd give up?
1: Yeah, well, it depends upon what the asking price for some of these guys are. Because they trade for rentals all the time. Shelby Miller last year was a rental.
2: Yeah.
1: A few years ago when they traded for both Carlos Santana and Mark Canha, both were rentals. I mean, they weren't significant players. All three of them, until Shelby got hurt, were, you know, everyday type of players. Miller was, they were hoping to be a higher leverage arm in the bullpen until he got hurt last year. But they will make a move. They're just not going to, they're not going to overpay for anything.
2: No, but.
1: Because if they're going to overpay for something, it would have been Skubal. They're going to trust their system. They're going to go, hey, this is as far as we're willing to go. Some of the prices on pitching are going to come down today as the closer we get to the deadline, to what the Brewers are typically expecting. And those are the type of moves to ultimately
2: But do you
1: make.
2: Agree with Yelich in the DH role? Because you got to get more out of your DH. I'm thinking, who was the guy for Boston that was great, Gabe, like 5 years ago?
1: Guy that was great for Boston like 5 years ago?
2: Yeah, as a left-handed batter. And then he stunk.
1: Okay.
2: And then they got Gonzalez? No. And then
4: are
2: they
4: you
2: got
4: trying to say Doug Mankiewicz?
2: No.
3: J.D. Martinez?
2: Yeah, J.D. Martinez. Wow.
1: Yeah, well, so
2: and then they got rid of him because he stunk.
1: Yeah, I mean, he was an outfielder because that was still when Ortiz was there. But, yeah, I can't imagine the Brewers actually bench Yelly. They'll move him down the lineup. They're not going to bench him. Because if you bench him, what do you do for the next 2 years?
2: No, I know.
1: They're not going to bench Yelly.
2: But you got to get production out of your DH.
1: They might give him some more days off. And have Bowers DH and Vaughn play first base or vice versa. They might give Yelly some more days off, but Yelly's going to be getting the lion's share of at-bats.
2: If Yelly played for the Dodgers, what would the Dodgers do?
1: Well, yeah, but that's the problem.
2: I'm just saying, what would
1: but
2: they do?
1: But that's the thing, too. They can absorb that type of money.
2: I know.
1: That's the
2: they
1: problem.
2: They would cut him. They'd say, okay, bye. They'd David Justice him in Moneyball.
1: Yeah, or they would trade him somewhere and eat the contract.
2: That's why baseball's
3: I do think
2: not
3: that the
2: fair.
3: Strategy with Yelich is to let him try to hit his way through.
2: Right.
3: So give him as many at-bats as possible to try to get right.
2: Which is hard. That's what makes this so tough because I'm like, you don't have a shot against the Dodgers. And it's just like, with stuff like that, because those teams can get rid of them and then bring someone else in. It's just...
3: I'm hesitant to ask this question because, again, I'm trying to do good vibes only, keep the energy up this morning, keep the optimism
1: think,
3: up this morning. It's not going well,
1: okay,
3: game. Shut
1: right.
3: up.
1: If you're going to give yourself a grade...
2: Home.
3: Is there a
2: on day one?
3: Oomstah. Is there a move today, Gabe, that would make you feel better about this Brewers roster?
1: Power bat. Find a magical power bat.
3: Magical?
1: Yeah. I don't. Well, because they aren't out there. right? The piece I had up with some of the players that could be on the move that ESPN has. So they have C.J. Abrams listed as the number two guy who could be a top 100 trade candidate still out there. But their chance of being traded is 20%. So that's what I'm saying about magical. That doesn't seem
4: like you'd have to really overpay, which the Brewers have shown an unwillingness to.
1: Correct. So that's why I'm saying a magical power bat that somehow falls into your lap.
3: Well, that sounds like an interesting battle right there. The Brewers and their perceived unwillingness to overpay, and do you want to get to the World Series or not? And I know, Joshua, you made the argument earlier that they don't.
4: Yeah, if it happens, it happens. And I don't think there's an approach to reaching the World Series that many other organizations that we all laud and applaud for doing all it takes. I don't think the Brewers are there. I think they're more interested in sustained success that
3: at a high level, right, but not the highest level.
4: Right. I think we've gotten to the point where we've done this enough. Bring this fan base a World Series, or at least make the effort. I don't think anybody, if you have to trade Luis Pena and he ends up being an all-star, goes, man, I wouldn't have done that Scubo deal. Like, that's just not how it works. People want to have hope.
3: That ship has sailed. So now what's next? Like, that's what you have to focus on. And if you genuinely believe that there's nothing out there that puts them on the level of the Dodgers, then maybe you are with Chewy. Say, save the prospects. Hold on to them. If you genuinely believe that the market doesn't have anything, it doesn't offer anything that is going to get you to that level, then stand pat.
1: No, I mean, there's still things you can do to improve the
3: roster.
1: Dance
3: with the girl that brought you. No, sorry. What is it?
1: Yeah. It's close enough.
4: We're famous for our idioms here.
3: Did the girl bring you or did the guy bring you? The guy brought you, but
1: dance with the one who brought you.
3: Yeah,
4: close enough. Here's the thing that is, the Brewers are going to have to do something about the amount of prospects they have and how they all play the same damn position. Andrew Fisher and Burke, you got to make one of them has to be the guy. You can't have two first basemen.
1: And we're only assuming he's playing first base because Jesus Mate has
4: right,
1: to play somewhere.
4: Because our shortstop is going to play third base because we've already got one there. Like, Jet Williams is basically a non-factor. No one's even talking about, well, he could play. No, everyone's like, yeah, he's going to be traded for something else eventually. Luis Pena is already an outfielder. We all know that's where he's going to end up.
1: Has to.
4: Right. So where are these guys going? They have to use these assets to get better. And right now it seems like they're just holding on and hoping something smacks them across the face and they get a perfect deal that works really great for them.
3: Is there any chance, guys, that there is somebody out there on the market that the Brewers can push through a lab, right? Because we've all lauded the lab.
4: Mm-hmm.
3: And elevate to, I'm not saying Scooble, so don't come at me with that, but elevate to a wow.
2: This year?
3: Yes.
2: No.
3: Why? They turn this stuff around quickly. Kyle Harrison.
1: Well, Kyle Harrison was already pretty good. And
3: then they made him better.
1: Yeah, but I don't even think there's some. Right now, of all the names that I see out there, they're slotting behind Harrison, even with an improvement.
3: Got to take a break here on Jen Gabe and Chewy. We keep asking questions. We probably need to take a break. We got plenty of show left. We'll be right back after this.
1: Cold beer, warm summer nights, and the people who matter most. 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
5: 41 southbound is slowing down from just south of Appleton Avenue down past Capitol Drive. Northbound slowing down as well from North Avenue past Burleigh. We've also got westbound on Capitol itself slowing down from Pilgrim Road all the way to Brookfield Road. We've got eastbound 94 slowing just before Holly Road to 35th, westbound from 35th Street to Holly Road. Feel the speed at the legendary Milwaukee Mile. The only IndyCar doubleheader of the season roars into Wisconsin State Fair Park August 28th through the 30th. 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And check the TMJ4 Storm King forecast today. Mostly sunny, a high of 78. Tonight, mostly clear, a low of 64. From the WTMJ Traffic Center, I'm Debbie Lozaga on 94.5 ESPN.
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15: No, what is with you two today? 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
3: 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It is on the ESPN Milwaukee YouTube stream. 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Normally, I would not take a break from talking about Tarek Skubal and your Milwaukee Brewers. But I'm afraid, guys, if we don't talk about this today, somebody
2: me
3: will lose their nerve. Chewy,
2: yeah.
3: Tell me about the suit.
1: There's no way we have enough time for this.
3: We have time. Suit? Is there a suit story from this weekend?
2: Can I ask you guys a question? Why is there...

0: anywhere, there's always a story.
1: Am I right? With you.
2: Yeah, we bang on it.
0: There's always a flipping story.
1: Yeah, you want to know why?
0: Why?
1: Because you're a character.
0: Here we go. Go to Colorado. Wedding, right? Son's in the wedding. His roommate from college. Friday night, we go. There's no more rehearsal dinners, which are great.
2: They just
0: do a part. Yeah, they just do parties and stuff, and everyone goes light apps and things.

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1: Angie can't leave any wine behind. Takes a wine glass and fills it to the top. In my suit. Go down. We see the shuttle. We're like, oh my God. We called an Uber. She cancels the Uber, goes over to the bus. Is this going to so-and-so's wedding? And the guy couldn't really speak English. Yes. Alexis. The groom's name is Alex. We're okay. Like, okay, we get it. I leave the wine inside. Angie goes, can we bring the wine on the bus? Sure. Very careful, Gabe, right?
2: Yeah, because it's full.
1: We're sitting there for 3 minutes. It's 4:15. The wedding starts at 4:30. We're not recognizing anyone on the bus.
2: Of course.
1: We're on the wrong bus. Not even the right bus. Canceled the Uber.
2: So now you're SOL.
1: She has the car keys.
2: Okay.
1: And she's frantic. We're 5 minutes away. I'm like, relax. Still got the wine in my hand. I get in the car. She's driving a little nutso. And ding, my seatbelt.
2: Yeah.
1: Going off. This is when you trust your instincts. Okay? I'm like, okay, I'm going to put it in the wine holder for 2 seconds and put my seatbelt on. Put it in the wine holder. Go to get my seatbelt. She karate chops the wine all over me. We're halfway there. It's 4:20. She's like, we got to go back and put that in water. I'm like, what am I going to wear? I have gym shorts and t-shirts and a suit. I'm looking up to the sky and I'm like, I'm breathing. I didn't know if I was mad. I didn't know what I was. It was just like, and then part of me is like, you should have listened to your gut. I got red wine all over me, you know, and I just played it off.
3: To
1: like,
3: be clear,
1: no big deal.
3: This is the suit, right?
1: The suit.
3: This is the suit we've been hearing about
1: the
3: for
1: suit.
3: About a year now.
1: Yes.
3: That you got in trouble for.
1: Yes. There's commas on. There's commas to the suit.
3: Commas in the suit. A comma.
2: Well, but you got two, so.
1: So the material was really nice where when it dried, you could kind of see it. But I don't know if the dry cleaner.
2: I mean, you gotta try.
1: But I negotiated it down. That was worth 300 wares. So I went from 1,100. Now I'm down to 800.
3: I just want to be clear. Because she did the karate chopping.
1: Yes.
3: You're off the hook.
1: She wouldn't own it at first, though.
2: Doubtful.
1: And then she wanted the wine. I left it inside the hotel. But because it was a little expensive, go get the wine. And I'm like, this just doesn't sound like it's going to work out well. So the suit is on the way to the dry cleaner, and I'll let you know what happens. Always a story. There's always a story.
2: Because you're a character.
1: Holy cow. Okay, we can go to
3: I'm glad that we got that out. I'm afraid he wasn't going to tell it if we didn't do it today, guys.
1: Yeah, no, that was... I feel better.
3: Oh, well, good. Not about the Brewers, but just generally speaking.
2: Yeah, he would have told it tomorrow.
3: Here on Jen, Gabe, and Chewy. Be right back after this.
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7: Two questions for you guys as we wrap up the show today. One, will the Brewers make a significant move by the trade deadline today? Give me a yes, give me a no.
8: Not significant.
7: Josh, he's like, I have no words.
9: Define significant.
7: One that will get them closer in the talent gap of the Dodgers.
8: They won't lose any top prospects.
9: Yeah. I don't see. I mean, they'll make moves. I don't know how significant they will be.
7: Brewers will make a move. I will be on that side of the ledger. Second question for you. If, in fact, there is a work stoppage, which we believe there will be, and they implement a salary cap, will all of this have been worth it? Yes or no?
9: No.
8: No.
7: Wow. You guys are all in agreement today.
8: I just said no because Gabe did. And he's smarter at baseball than I am, so.
9: Hey, thanks, buddy.
7: Again, if you believe the conspiracy theories, which are that the Tigers dealt Skubal to the Dodgers to infuriate fans in order to get that salary cap pushed through when the work stoppage comes in December and they get the salary cap implemented, would it all be worth it? You're still saying no.
8: Yeah.
7: Okay. Willie and Tosh, I'm sure, will continue this conversation. Ryan Braun joins the guys this afternoon on Kyle and Ben. What is their show called?
9: Kyle and Bruss.
7: Kyle and Bruss.
10: And it airs
7: so close.
10: So be on at 3 p.m.
7: Perfect
10: talk. Promo.
7: trade deadline. I couldn't remember what the show was called.
10: Westbound 94 is still a little bit tight heading through the stadium interchange to Holly Road on the eastbound side. That's got some backups as well from the stadium to about 35th Street, just past. Northbound 41 backing up north of Mayfair Road past Burleigh. Southbound on 41 also backing up from Silver Spring down past Capitol Drive. 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And check the TMJ4 Storm King forecast today. Mostly sunny, a high of 78. Tonight, mostly clear, a low of 64. From the WTMJ Traffic Center, I'm Debbie Lazaga on 94.5 ESPN.
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0: Wildy and Tausch or Wildy and Nelson. By the way, the biggest news item yesterday after Kamal Haddon started practicing, which is a really good comeback story, was Zach Tom changing his name.
1: Got a new guy.
0: To Zach Bacco Bawele. And I have someone who changed his name on the show, at least for radio purposes. Mm-hmm. Mm-hmm. And I feel like we need to get to that at some point because I am curious about how that worked. Like, every time I talk about him now, I have to, like, consciously pause to get his name right. And the pronunciation's a little bit tricky.
1: So you got Bacco Bawele is how we say it.
0: Bacco Bawele.
1: Bacco Bawele. I saw it everywhere yesterday. I was like, hot.
0: Including on the back of his jersey.
1: How do you say that, though?
0: And on his locker. So we'll get into the artist, the right tackle formerly known as Zach Tom.
1: ZBB.
0: Coming up a little bit later. But Jesse tells me that people are fired up.
1: Oh, yeah.
0: You've got your finger on the pulse of the Brewers fan base. And again, this is, I will admit, I saw the news from our friend Jeff Passan, who we're clearly going to have to reach out after the trade deadline to have him back on the program to discuss what happens when you open the window and you don't climb out of it, because that's not what happened.
1: Yep. Still time, 5 o'clock today.
0: But I was like, oh, well, that sucks. And then I went about the rest of my day. And that's, again, the difference between me and being a legitimate fan. And I was talking about this with one of our fans that was at training camp. It is not, because he said, you know, I love that you're able to divorce yourself from those feelings. I wish I could, but I can't. And I said, look, it's not to feel superior. It's just from when you've done this for so long. Like, the last time I covered something where I was, like, had a rooting interest was the 1994 Rose Bowl when I was a senior. Like, after that, you just learn that that's not how it works when you do what I do. So, I saw the news. Oh, man, that sucks. I literally thought, boy, Jesse's going to be disappointed. And then I continued with writing about whatever I was writing about. So, you have said your piece. I want to take calls coming up, but one thing that happens when Owen is our producer, unlike when you're our producer, is that the producer doesn't speak much.
1: That's crazy.
0: Which I don't know, is that traditional? Is that what most radio programs do?
1: Some, the producer never says anything, yeah.
0: That is definitely not, that is definitely not you when you're in those rare occasions when you're in that chair. So, Owen, are you going through... as Tausch would call them, although he gets her name wrong, Elizabeth Kubler-Ross's 5 stages of grief on this? And are you to, like, acceptance yet? Where are you at?
2: I'm definitely getting towards the acceptance, more so that the Dodgers are just going to three-peat and there's not going to be baseball next season. That's the acceptance stage that I'm heading towards. But yes, I was disappointed that the Brewers didn't pull the trigger to make the move for Tarek Skubal. I looked at the haul that the Tigers got for him, and I just feel like the Brewers had a chance. You know, you can debate whether that's the best practice of the organization to give up prospects like that, but I felt like they had the chance to make the move, and the Dodgers are going to be a good team, and Skubal would have gave them an even better chance to compete with them. I'm not saying that adding Skubal automatically makes the Brewers better than the Dodgers, but it would have gave them an even greater chance.
0: A chance to have a chance, says Tausch likes to say.
1: You would have felt like they were worthy adversaries, like they were right there with them because they have the two best starting pitchers in baseball. Yeah, I agree with Owen. And by the way, Robin Michigan texted in. Michigan is where the Detroit Tigers are from.
0: That is where they're
1: at. Robin Michigan texts, if you think Brewers fans are upset, over here on this side of the lake, people are not happy with the Detroit Tigers right now.
0: Because they didn't get enough for their guy.
1: Yeah, if I'm like, because there's a lot of people you can point and be mad at right now for why things are the way that they are in Major League Baseball. Starting at the top with the collective bargaining agreement and the players and the league as a whole. The Tigers are near the top of the list on this, too. They made this trade 2 days before the deadline.
0: Correct. That was almost, the one thing I wondered about.
1: Almost 48 hours before. Deadline spur action. We know that. You don't think you could have got better than prospect like 25 and 68 for a two-time Cy Young winner? unless nobody else has been making phone calls, and at 9 o'clock on a Saturday night, 10 o'clock Detroit time, they're like, all right, yeah, sure, let's do it. Before we take tomorrow off and come back on, let's just do it now, get it over with. Like, what are the Tigers doing? There's certainly suitors. Like, I would think if this thing would have got to today, the Brewers would have made an offer that was better than that. I would have thought the Rays probably would have made an offer more compelling. Like, I feel like the Tigers just, like, ripped the Band-Aid off knowing they had to get this thing over with. Like, I'd love to hear at some point why they chose to do it at the time that they did instead of waiting two more days or at least one more day.
0: So I saw a graphic that highlighted something that Riley Yauch said on social media, and then we juxtaposed it with something that Adam McKelvey said on social media. And obviously, you know, Adam, I think it's important to point out, Adam does work for the team. Like, he does write for the Brewers website. Like, and so I think he does a phenomenal job, and I read him more than I read anybody else on the Brewers. I'd be curious what he wrote about who the commensurate players would have been for the Brewers to give up. The reaction that I saw from most folks was, well, I'd have done that. I'd be okay with that.
1: Yeah. Henderson would have been the main, like, major league guy who's just kind of broken in as a starting pitcher this year.
0: Like, you're not giving up Jesus Made.
1: Yeah. He likes Made now. I know. Okay. It's been a big week for names.
0: I do have a it was much nicer when I was just a writer and all I had to do was spell it correctly. I'm curious now, like Owen said, that he's kind of reached the acceptance stage. I want to open it up for calls because it is a Monday, as Evan Cohen would point out. If you have anything that you want to get off your chest on this, like Jesse got the opportunity to, we'll segue into our Packers discussion in the 10 o'clock hour here from TPC Wisconsin, where we're live for the ESPN Madison Open in support of Paul's party. I guess I'm curious if other people are just, like, resigned to it now or if they're still ticked off.
1: What I don't understand is why everybody's mad at the Brewers and the Rays. Oh, you think they weren't trying to get Tarek Skubal? You think they weren't trying to contend for a World Series? Like, yeah, they're not willing to part with some of their top prospects, but they can't afford, those organizations specifically can't afford to, the way that the Dodgers and
0: their
1: Yankees
0: margin
1: and Mets
0: for
1: and
0: error
1: Cubs can. Right.
0: Is much smaller.
1: So everybody's, like, taking the Dodgers' side in this. Well, those are the rules. Like, I can't believe that the Brewers wouldn't want to offer more for it. Like, shut up with that. Like, that's crazy. It's a different tax bracket, and you're playing by a different system. I just don't understand why there was so much I was seeing all day on Sunday on social media. People say, well, this is all the Brewers' fault. Of course, Jim Rutledge said that from Molly and Jim in the afternoon, which will be here at the ESPN Madison Open. He always is saying stuff about like that for the Brewers. So, like, the amount of fans who were upset with, oh, I can't believe they're not going to spend, they're not willing to, like, that just blew my mind why everybody's blaming the Brewers in this situation. It's ridiculous.
0: 844-770-3776, 844-770-3776. That is the Carbless Talk and text line. We will take your texts. We'll take your calls. And then Jesse does have a did you hear this lined up with some reaction to the Skubal trade coming up as well. And then we'll get into some Packers conversation in the 10 o'clock hour. We'll do that coming up. Again, 844-770-3776. That is the Carbless Talk and text line. This is more. We need to hear more from one Mark Tauscher on tape telling us about American Family Insurance. More Wilde and Tausch straight ahead live from the ESPN Madison Open at TPC Wisconsin in support of Paul's party. It's Wilde and Tausch.
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7: Know how many quarterbacks you can use Kwesi Adofa-Mensah, the former general manager, as the scapegoat for. J.J. McCarthy didn't work out. It's clear and obvious. Justin Jefferson isn't happy, which is a key in all of this. They fired the general manager, brought in somebody else. The head coach went out and got Kyler Murray to be a part of this quarterback competition. This has to work in Minnesota, and I don't know that the organization is going to continue to gamble away seasons on the promise that once upon a time was J.J. McCarthy. I think this is Kyler's show. If J.J. McCarthy somehow, some way ends up starting games, it would be because he blew everybody away in his training camp in preseason, or it would be because of an injury to Kyler. And I think those are both long shots as we sit here today.
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0: deal. Cooper Pratt's on a long-term deal. They got several pieces are locked in. Mizorowski's technically good through like 2030. So at some point, you can trade, you know, the CeCe Sabathia trade. Matt LaPorta didn't end up having a big league career of any significance. Michael Brantley was a fine player. He wasn't a Hall of Famer. Mm-hmm. CeCe Sabathia is a Hall of Famer. He was an icon. He's still regarded as one of the best players in Brewers history, and he was here for 2.5 months.
1: Worth it.
0: And it was totally worth it. So at some point, you got to decide when it's worth it. This, to a lot of fans, feels like it would have been worth it. One more from Jeff Passan in this edition of Did You Hear This? Jeff Passan, because we wouldn't want to have this conversation without hearing from our guy, Jeff Passan. So here's some of his reaction when asked on SportsCenter Saturday night if he thinks the Dodgers are basically a slam dunk to three-peat as World Series champions.
2: Baseball is a very funny sport, and sometimes the most talented team does not win. And I think that's what we're dealing with here with the Dodgers. It's going to be them against the field. And can anyone do what San Diego has done? Can anyone do what Arizona has done and oust the Dodgers from a postseason series? It's going to be tough for any team, because when you're facing Scooble and Yamamoto at the front of a rotation, and you've got another two-time Cy Young winner and Blake Snell backing them up, and beyond that, whether it's Wroblewski, Glasnow, whoever it may be, the Dodgers are going to have a starting pitching advantage in every series that they're in, even if they were to face Philadelphia, which has Zach Wheeler and Christopher Sanchez and Jesus Luzardo at the top of the rotation. And beyond that, they've still got Shohei Ohtani, who's the best player in the world, as well as Mookie Betts, Freddie Freeman, and all the other cast of characters who have contributed to the last two World Series.
1: Well, I don't know about you, but I feel better.
0: It hurts hearing that. Nothing's a slam dunk.
1: His delivery's amazing.
0: Nothing's a slam dunk, but this is about as close as a slam dunk as you'll ever get when you just hear that litany of players. That's brutal. What he did say that I found interesting in that, he referenced the Diamondbacks and the Padres beating the Dodgers in the playoffs a couple years ago. You know when they did that? The NLDS. Best of five.
1: Shorter series.
0: You only have to win three games. I actually wonder if there's a better chance, and it might not be the Brewers. It could be the Phillies, or it could be the Cubs. It could be the Pirates with Skeens if they get in. Like, is there actually a better chance to beat the Dodgers in the NLDS when you only have to beat them thrice, as right. opposed to in the NLCS when you have to beat them four times?
1: Let's set up a scenario here for you.
0: God.
1: Dodgers-Cubs.
0: Yeah.
1: In the NLDS, a five-game series.
0: Yeah. No.
1: Are you rooting for the Cubs
0: oh, no.
1: to clear the deck of the Dodgers for you?
0: This would be... can I pass this over to Kendall Dahman, our friend from Zimbrick, instead of
1: he is the
0: answering
1: goat, by
0: myself?
1: The way. I don't need that, but...
0: Oh, boy. Wow. I hate the Cubs. I really hate
1: I've really
0: them.
1: Put you in conflict, and this brings
0: this
1: me
0: is,
1: incredible
0: This would be
1: joy.
0: Okay. In 2015, would I have wanted Duke to beat Kentucky in the Sweet 16 in a theoretical world where that would have taken place? Yeah, I think I would have.
1: All right, there we go.
0: I think I would rather the Cubs, because I would trust Council would mess something up in the NLCS. I would
1: like
0: I
1: the
0: would,
1: Packers in 1996 not having to beat the Cowboys on their way to Super Bowl 31.
0: So here's the thing. You're welcome, because I'm answering, but the planes are doing their, they do that around here. It's okay.
1: It's a fighter jet.
0: Yeah, it's the airfields around here.
1: We live away to the danger zone.
0: In 2011, my friend asked me, do you want the Cardinals? Would you rather play the Cardinals or the Phillies? And I said, oh, easily the Cardinals. The Phillies are the juggernaut. Give me the Cardinals. They're not that good. We can beat them. The Cardinals beat the Phillies and then proceeded to beat the Brewers and win the World Series in the David Freese year.
1: It's incredibly. I have no idea what Jesse said. I'm just watching Goose and Maverick flying around.
0: So I hate that you're asking me the question, because I will say I would rather face the Cubs, but then, of course, there is this world where the Cubs could actually do that and then play the Brewers in the NLCS and win and move on. And then everyone's like, see, you shouldn't have said that. And that's not,
1: That's the risk you take for having a tape.
0: You're welcome for answering the question.
1: Thank you for your service. All right, that is it for Did You Hear This? We'll get to the 10 o'clock hour and some of our Packers conversation coming up after I remind you again that if you've been injured in an accident, there's only one call to make. And as I always say, I hope you never have to call David and Steven and the team at Gruber Law Offices. One call, that's all. But if you've been injured, that's the call to make. 414-276-6666, 414-276-6666, or go to the website gruber-law.com to find out more. The 10 o'clock hour of Wilde and Tausch live from TPC Wisconsin for the ESPN Madison Open in support of Paul's Party. 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
12: 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And we'll end this crazy game in a tie. Oh my goodness.
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0: he talked about eventually having kids and wanting to have them, you know, be able to look at their name and say, this is where I came from and this is the story behind it. I just, you know, Zach's a really smart guy. He does not enjoy media. He and I have a great working relationship. He has never in his career turned me down for an interview. He prefers to talk to people one-on-one. He does not love it when an enormous group is around him. That was the case yesterday because everyone saw his jersey with a different name on it and wondered what was up. But I thought his reasoning behind it was really cool. This is not just a, you know, attention or whatever it might be. This was something that he put his, he said he's been thinking about it for years. It does seem, though, to be an inconvenience. Like, he's got to get a new driver's license.
1: Yeah.
0: He's got all these things he has to do now. Like, do you have to change all your bank accounts? Like, you got your direct deposits coming from the NFL. You got to do that, too.
1: I learned this, I'd say a couple of years ago was kind of like the wheelhouse of a lot of my friends getting married around the same time I was. And there were some who were established in their careers as nurses or in, like, the accounting industry. Mm-hmm. And if you get all of your certification with your last name as one thing, and then you get married and you change your last name, there's a whole process you have to go through. So some of them, if they were in committed relationships, even before they were married or, in some cases, engaged, they still went through the paperwork with their new last name and kind of gambled that it would work out so that it would be correct and they wouldn't have to change it later on.
0: Becca did not do that, though.
1: She did not. No. She said, that sounds way too hard. More of a headache than anything. Yeah. I know what you think. Tosh made the same joke before he left for his sabbatical.
0: I like that. All right, well.
1: I don't.
0: That is the name game. But again, I love the fact that he thought this through, that there's meaning behind it. I really enjoyed listening to Zach talk about that yesterday because it obviously was something that was important to him, despite perhaps the inconvenience that it requires you to go through as you jump through a few hoops with the name change. But he was clearly committed to it, and I think he's really excited about it.
1: So now what do they do with all the Zach Tom jerseys in the pro shop? Is there a fire sale now?
0: I don't know how many Zach Tom jerseys, like, as much as we like Zach on this show because we're a right tackle centric show with Tausch and Bulaga. I don't know how many people buy Zach Tom jerseys to begin with, but those, if you have the authentic ones, it's just a nameplate. So theoretically, you could snip that off and then just replace it with his full name.
1: Mm. I think all the Toms that live around the state of Wisconsin should hurry up before the pro shop takes them off the shelf and get them at a discounted rate. If you have the first name Tom, you're going to want to buy yourself a Packers jersey at a discounted price before while supplies last. That'd be my advice.
0: Well, I will say this, and then we can move on from this. If you change your number, you end up having to pay for all the back stock of your old number.
1: That was the 21 Savage thing a few years ago.
0: So it was
1: right?
0: That. Yeah. It was worth noting that there was some indecision for Matthew Golden when 2 was not available because Malik Willis had it. You know, he started with 22 and then switched to 0. 2 became available when Malik Willis left. And one of the reasons why he didn't switch was because he didn't want to spend all the money on all those jerseys that he would have had to buy. So there's a lot of specifics that go along with being an NFL player when your jersey's for sale. And did you buy like a Jordy Nelson jersey so you could have Nelson on that?
1: I did not. I did get my mom a Jimmy Nelson Brewers jersey back in the day as a birthday gift one year. She enjoyed that.
0: It's a pretty good idea. Mm-hmm. It's another good idea that if you want to get away, there's lots of ways you can get away, right? You can hop on a plane, you can board a cruise ship, and you can feel like you've escaped. 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

0: Rutledge.
1: He's concise. He's a concise guy.
0: Yeah, he's quick and to the fact here. He's like, have fun. Let's go golf. All right. Thanks, Jim.
1: We will kick off the 11 o'clock hour. Jesse's going to circle back because he had a ton of texts, not just about tricycles, but also in reaction to the Brewers not getting Tarik Skubal that he was curating earlier. Plus, we want to get to the Wilde and Tausch Tournament of Champions trivia round. And, of course, an always rousing version of Woewin. That's all still ahead in the 11 o'clock hour, which kicks off in 2 minutes. So stick around. It's Wilde and Tausch.
2: 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Another hour of Wilde and Tausch, presented by Pella Windows and Doors of Wisconsin, is coming up next on ESPN Wisconsin and the ESPN Wisconsin app.
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5: Without a first-round pick. Because there is a lot of things to figure out, and this is the same guy that a year ago said it's time we start competing for championships.
4: Mr. Irrelevant with Alex Stroph and Josh DiMaggio.
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0: your son's okay, and I don't know if Dunzo made the trip, but if he could walk me out, that would be great.
1: Sorry, Matt, you're Dunzo. We'll see you for the after party in the unincorporated village of Hebron.
2: Well, Matt, goodbye. Hello. What, semifinals?
1: Semifinals for Dan and Brothertown.
2: Coach.
1: Wow.
2: Congratulations. What a victory. We are excited for you, and we are excited as this competition rolls on. Well done today, buddy, and keep on trucking. Yeah, well done.
3: A quick shout out to Matt. Thank you, Matt. Tell Matt thank you. Appreciate his concern for my son. That was very nice.
2: That was indeed, and we are
1: good sportsmanship here in the same name region.
2: That is what we. That's us. That's what we're about here on Wilde and Tausch. Great sportsmanship and somewhat unfair questions. All right, Dan. Good luck in the semifinals. We appreciate you, buddy. Thanks.
3: Thank you, guys. You take care.
1: You know, Dan's had a killer competition so far because he took out Dan in Cambria in the opening round, and then he got this one right to move on because he knew when JFK was assassinated.
2: Yeah, it's true. So, you're right.
1: I'd watch out for whoever's next.
2: All right, so that is Wilde and Tausch Tournament of Champions Trivia presented by Events by Design. All right, close your eyes for a second. Unless you're driving, listening to the show in the car, then don't. 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

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I also like, actually, I love our friends at Associated Bank. They've been such great partners with us from the very beginning. I got to see Heidi and just the Laura Rose was there. All the people that have been so great to me since we had them as a partner and since I've been a customer. 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We've got some new things coming up with Packers checking. We've got some new things coming up.

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0: the Brewers giving up two or three top 100 prospects from their minor league system is not the same as the Dodgers giving up two or three top 100 prospects from their system. Even though it's not two of the best, the Brewers giving that up, they don't have the resources to replenish and replace the way that the Dodgers do.
1: What a great take from Jesse Nelson on our social media channels right now.
2: Clip of the day.
1: Are you excited? You get a lot of... I know you were always chasing attention.
0: Stardom,
1: on social media.
0: Yeah. Felt like it could have been a little longer. Felt like I had some more elaborate points.
1: You talked for a long time.
0: Yeah, I thought I laid out some pretty good stuff there. You know, I'd like to thank everyone for putting up with me for the better part of 4 weeks. I am no longer going to be hosting
1: some of us more than others.
0: This program. We have a great lineup of Cousin Subs scheduled to appear over the next 4 days. Tausch is back next week. 10th anniversary show on Saturday morning, 9 to noon. Reliving 10 great years of Wildy and Tausch. My hosting days on this show are now over.
1: Well, they're not over. Like, there'll be other days where you'll be hosting. Just not this week.
0: Not in the foreseeable future.
1: So who do we have coming up? Who's scheduled to appear?
0: All right. So we've got Alex Strofe in for one more day. I forgot if that's tomorrow or Thursday, to be honest with you.
1: Sure.
0: We've got John Anderson in a little bit later this week. Brian Bulaga for a full show on Wednesday.
1: Nice.
0: You're
1: missing one.
0: Yeah, I'm missing one. Who is that?
1: Justin Garcia?
0: I don't think so.
1: This is in your purview. You don't know.
0: Well, no, I haven't.
1: Mystery guest.
0: One day at a time, Jason. I don't know who's going to be on the Brewers in 6 hours, let alone who's going to be on this show in 12.
1: I know who won't be. All right, that's it for us today. Thanks again to everybody who supported the ESPN Madison Open here at TPC Wisconsin. 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That's it for us today. Thanks for coming along for the ride. Have a great day. Take care. Be good.
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0: that the players over the decades have won every legitimate battle of principle, every point of principle they have won. Now, this is just, or should be, a hard-nosed business deal in which both parties recognize that there's substantial mutual interest here for the game to flourish. And one argument that the owners can make, it's weakened by the standings this year, but over the last few years, they could make this argument. Under the present system, a large percentage of the Players Association's membership is consigned to teams that have no chance to contend. Now, that argument is undermined, as we've said, this year, when more than two-thirds of the teams are within striking distance of a playoff spot. But generally speaking, there's been some validity to that. And if two parties that obviously have been at odds for a very long time, but if they can recognize some mutual facts, some facts that can't be disputed. Now, how can we address those facts together? Maybe we can get somewhere. There's going to be a lockout in December, no question. It'll probably carry over into spring training. And it might even carry over into the regular season because the owners don't mind if they play only 140 games. It's happened before. And in terms of revenues, it's backloaded in terms of the playoffs for TV and attendance isn't so great in April when kids are still in school and the weather isn't so great in some cities, et cetera, et cetera. So they're willing to lose games, and I wouldn't be surprised if it didn't happen. But if they blow the whole thing up, you know, this is like some sort of mutual suicide, or so it would appear.
1: Well, I'd rather be searching for mutual facts than destruction. Let's put it that way. I think we all agree on that front. Bob, you know how I feel about you. It's so great to see you with that NBC flag, man, doing Sunday nights.
0: Yeah, you know, it's so great. They've been nice. They've been nice to bring me back in a nice emeritus role to kind of tie a ribbon around it where most of it played out. No heavy lifting, just a few cameos. And then I go back and take a nice long nap.
1: Oh, you're the best, Bob. Thanks for taking the time. Really appreciate
0: See you, Rich.
1: It. You got it. Ladies and gentlemen, Bob Costas.
2: Hey, Bob.
1: Everybody.
2: Bob.
1: Bob Costas, Hall of Famer.
3: Who doesn't like him?
1: By the way, yesterday was the four-year anniversary of Vin Scully's passing.
3: That's right.
1: So I was thinking about that yesterday as well. And so it's just great to see Bob. And by the way, for some reason, the 86 Mets were popping up on my algorithm and, you know, listening to Scully's call on that. And then Ray Knight had an interesting in-game conversation.
2: Yeah, he did.
1: If you caught that one, it was the F corner.
2: Hey.
1: Oh. Opposed to the K corner.
2: K corner.
1: Right?
2: Oh.
1: It was the F corner. But Bob is spot on here, man. I think he's as spot on as it gets. There's a lockout coming in December, and I've been through this with the NFL, and it's just, thank goodness they didn't cost themselves games. At some point, some cool heads prevailed, and let's just figure it out.
3: Well, somebody's going to have to make concessions.
1: Again, I do look at both of these things. The Dodgers are smarter and great, and they've built a juggernaut in their clubhouse and in their front office, and then use their resources wisely in a way that other teams
3: Don't have the same resources, but yes.
1: They don't have the same. Some of them have close to similar resources. That guy's team over there, the Mets.
2: Close.
4: Yeah. But
1: the Mets.
4: We've already.
1: Bobby Axelrod, you know, owns a team.
3: But to Bob's point, it's why are the Rays able to do it? Brewers, the Guardians, like these.
1: The Brewers are half game better than the Dodgers.
3: Small market
1: right now.
3: Teams are able to field competitive teams.
1: You know why?
3: Whereas some with bigger money don't.
1: I'll tell you why. You know why? Because those teams put the ball in play and have arms galore from the fifth inning to the 10th, 11th, 12th ghost runner innings who throw 100 miles an hour, and then this kid Mizorowski throws 105 miles an hour for eight innings to give those bullpens some rest. That's what the Brewers do. They put the ball in play, they do not strike out, and then they get you out.
3: Put the ball in play.
1: What did I say?
3: No, I'm
1: agreeing. They put the ball in play, they don't strike out, and they don't let you score. That'll win you some games. But when it comes down to a 5-7 game series, there's Ohtani, there's Mookie Betts, there's Freddie Freeman. You know Kyle Tucker's going to suddenly wake up.
3: Yeah.
1: Oh, there's Max Muncy who comes up with a big hit.
3: Yeah.
1: Oh, there's Will Smith.
3: Will Smith, Kike.
1: Oh, and then when it comes down to it, Rojas will win the World Series for you because their manager is a genius.
3: But they won the manager had nothing to do with. They won by an inch last year, probably less than.
1: He put Paez in. And immediately the guy made the play of the game.
2: Yeah. mean.
1: And then he puts Rojas in, and Rojas homers.
2: Gotta give him a
3: little managing.
1: Get out of here. Yeah. And then makes that incredible play to get somebody, IKF, out by a hair. All right.
3: They should have lost.
1: So thanks to Bob for joining us. Okay. It's always great when Bob Costas joins us. Ladies and gentlemen, back here on the Rich Eisen Show in a second. It's Rich Eisen for Pella Windows and Doors. Sometimes teams take a timeout to regroup and call the right.
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0: resonated with a lot of people for a lot of different reasons. And I had a lot of like black cowboys would come up to me over the span of the last 5 years telling me thank you, because it's something that we didn't see a lot growing up. And I grew up with Westerns, love Westerns. Mm-hmm. And it was just a good representation of that, that they really existed. One in every four were black cowboys back then. And it was just something that Taylor created that. It's like, thank you, man. Thank you for allowing me to be the vehicle to tell the truth for a lot of people.
1: And thank you for being here. Greatly appreciate meeting
0: Thanks
1: you.
0: Thanks for having
1: and
0: me.
1: And I love watching what you do. And hopefully come back anytime you want.
0: I'll be back.
1: You bet. Oh, that, that was that sounded very imposing. LaMonica Garrett here on The Rich Eisen Show. Lioness Season 3 just premiered on Paramount Plus last night. Got to wait every Sunday for a new episode right here on The Rich Eisen Show at LaMonica Garrett on Instagram. 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We are back to wrap up this Monday show, set up the rest of the week when we return.
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1: And if the Yankees had a chance to do it and didn't do it for other people, then they're going to hear about it from their fans. I mean, Scooble, is the fact that he went to the Dodgers is no skin off a Yankee fan's nose when they've already have Cole and Schlittler and Fried and Rodon. You don't need to add another $400 million player to a lineup like a staff like that. As a matter of fact, if the Yankees can get any of their hitting back and they have a pitching staff like that, they can go to battle against the Dodgers and good luck. Good luck. They can do that. But they need more help in the bullpen and hitting. And the issue is they've got a team that is the hottest team in baseball for over a month. It happens to be their diehard rival that just went ahead and grabbed the three-time All-Star switch-hitting catcher in Adley Rutschman.
2: Yeah, that deal is official now.
1: Done. So the Red Sox have now done that. And as of this conversation, the Yankees have added Luis Garcia Jr., who is a terrific hitter the Washington Nationals for four prospects.
2: Leads the NL in slugging.
1: I mean, three prospects and Jake Bird, who the Yankees got in last year's trade deadline and hardly did anything of significance, with all due respect.
2: Yeah, Garcia's been awesome this year.
1: He's been great. The only problem is he is a left-handed slugger who, yes, plays second, but you already have a left-handed slugger who plays second in Jazz Chisholm. You already have a left-hander who is playing first base in Ben Rice. And when, heaven forbid, Stanton gets healthy again, where does Rice play? They already said he's not going to catch. Rice is going to have to play. I mean, the roster does not appear to be in the proper shape to go on a run. So we'll see what Brian Cashman does in the next hour to have a conversation about what they'll do.
2: Yeah, there's a lot of moves popping right now. The Dodgers just traded for Chris Bubik from the Royals. The Padres traded for Robbie Ray from the Giants.
1: That's a significant. He's a former Cy Young.
2: Yeah, you mentioned Adley to Boston is a done deal. And Reed Detmers to the Cubs.
1: Who also added Gausman.
2: Who also added
1: Gausman. So a bunch of teams are loading up.
2: Yeah.
1: We'll see what the Yankees do in the next hour.
2: At 3 hours left.
3: Must be nice.
1: But right now, again, Dodgers destroying baseball. Maybe in the long run, if owners blow up the sport because they can't figure out how to get their own house in order before turning to the players, as opposed to saying, we can't figure our own house, so you figure it out for us. We'll lock you out in the meantime. Dodgers did what anybody else could do. $9 million, three prospects. They were the only ones who had the chance and the cojones and the ability to do it. You have to figure out what everyone else is doing. We'll talk about it with Jeff Passan on tomorrow's program. The Golics will be here, senior and junior, as they are now preceding this show on the ESPN Radio Network. And then there'll be you as well. Let's chat again on Tuesday. Ladidi is going to join.
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6: Kyle and Brust across ESPN Wisconsin. Very interesting here.
7: Yeah.
6: We see what the Brewers have sent for Dustin May and JoJo Romero, who are coming to the Milwaukee Brewers. Alexander Frias and Josiah Ragsdale are going to St. Louis. According to Adam McAlvey, they are two fast-rising prospects who ranked 11th and 13th in MLB's top-ranked Brewers farm system.
7: They were...
6: A lot of the initial reaction from Brewers fans within...
7: Shock.
6: The same reaction that you
7: shock.
6: Have.
7: Shock. Josiah Ragsdale has been playing very well. Alexander Frias has been playing well. You're talking about two guys who are hitting over 300. Frias is only 18 years old. I'm shocked.
6: I'm watching dodgeball right now.
7: No, you just traded two guys where, like, you know, who are playing. And again, you don't know what they're going to be. Frias being young.
6: Well,
7: he's only 18.
6: It's him being young, but also
7: for rental.
6: That's what I was gonna say. Is there the opportunity for an extension for either Romero or Dustin May?
7: Maybe I don't know. But right now, the Brewers got fleeced. Maybe there is a desperation kicking in for Matt Arnold's name for a second. Maybe there is a desperation kicking in because that seems like the Brewers got fleeced. But again, what do I know? I don't sit there. I'm not a Major League Baseball scout. I'm not a minor league baseball scout. I'm just a guy that likes watching highlights of the minor league teams and following stats of teams. It seems like a heavy...
6: If you have Twitter X, go to at Adam McAlvey on Twitter. Uh-huh. And if you... Usually when there's a lot more replies... than likes, it's not a good sign. Oh. And fleeced is a very common term being used from Brewers fans about this trade.
7: Yeah, this is disappointing. We shall see what this means. But none of these guys may ever make it to the major leagues, right? And so I guess my issue is that these guys seem like they had a pretty good future. For guys who are going to be a 2-month rental, I'm lost.

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8: It is Kyle and Brust across ESPN Wisconsin, about an hour and 25 minutes and change, because, like you said, some faxes come through a little later after 5 o'clock Central, 6 Eastern, the trade deadline. But on the Yuengling Legends line, joining us now is Ryan Braun. You heard the intro. Ryan, what's up?
7: What's going on, guys? Thank you for having me.
8: Oh, you know,
9: thanks for joining us, Braun.
8: Taking in the news from Saturday and what felt like some anxiousness from Brewers fans until a move was made for Dustin May and JoJo Romero. Let's start with Skubal. How much does the gap get bigger because LA has Skubal?
7: I think it's an impactful move, obviously. I think it really does meaningfully increase their likelihood of being very, very difficult to beat in the postseason. And I know other people have talked about it, but what it really does is it also puts them in a position where they don't have to face them, right? If you face Miz and Skubal in a series, the Brewers become a very, very difficult team to beat. And so I'm sure that that was a part of their thought process. I was hoping anybody but the Dodgers. You know, obviously I preferred he went to the Brewers, but had he ended up anywhere other than the Brewers, the Dodgers was probably the last place I would have wanted to see him end up.
8: So the second part of this was the Dustin May and JoJo Romero part. And as I go through this, Adam McAlvey talks about how with Kyle Harrison, who spent some time with him in Boston, you know, wicked sweepers, wicked sinker, you know, using I guess what sounds like wicked verbiage from the East Coast. Jake Bowers talks about the sinker being good and the sweeper seems like it comes from left center. All that being said, he has great stuff. What did you see from your time with the Brewers and what if, being around the organization from their pitching lab? They're able to acquire guys that have stuff and just almost like get more out of them than any other team.
7: Yeah, I mean, I think the organization deserves so much credit for recognizing how to optimize guys' pure stuff. Oftentimes they'll make subtle suggestions that seem to be incredibly impactful. They have a long track record of doing this. I think, you know, they look at this through the lens of how can we help make guys better? Who can we quickly plug in? Who can be impactful acquisitions? Obviously, I think the organization deserves the benefit of the doubt as they have a long track record of identifying, you know, the right pieces to acquire who can be impactful. And I think

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1: We've got delays along southbound 41. Those are sticking around from Good Hope Road pretty much all the way down past Capitol Drive to Burleigh. Northbound delays now from North Avenue to Silver Spring. Eastbound on 94 got a bit of an issue just past Highway 83 in Waukesha County. It is a crash on the right shoulder, and that is causing some delays. You're seeing the backups coming in from before Genesee Street. And check out the TMJ4 Storm Team 4. Tonight, mostly clear skies, a low of 64. Tomorrow, mostly sunny and warmer. A chance for afternoon showers or storms, a high of 84. 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
0: All right, so I felt pretty confident
10: in what?
0: Sitting on my hands, knowing that the Brewers were going to do something at the time that I sat on my hands in the first hour of the show. In this last hour of the show, which is the last hour of the MLB trade deadline, I'm a little nervous I might be sitting on my hands the entire hour. And the silence is deafening as I looked at you both in the eyes and nobody said anything.
11: Like, Brian Braun said that they're going to be in those conversations.
0: Yeah, conversations. You know how many times in the state of Wisconsin we've heard X team is in the conversation, Y team is in the conversation?
9: And that's the thing, is that the Brewers in the conversations is, how much do you want? Do you want the Brewers to commit to
0: Let's reset the day and the weekend. Obviously, Tarik Skubal
9: goes to
0: the Dodgers.
9: Yep.
0: Cubs have traded for like three starting pitchers and a reliever. Arise to the Philadelphia Phillies. Again, I'm not going to go through every trade. My point is, what the Brewers did was send two prospects for Dustin May and Jojo Romero. That is seemingly, for the Brewers, a sizable move for the Brewers. Again, keeping in perspective of what we're used to seeing at the deadline. Thinking about where they were last year and the amount of moves that were made, this is way bigger than all of the moves last year combined.
9: Yeah, I agree with that.
0: Shelby Miller, Brandon Lockridge, Danny Jansen.
9: I would say
0: the difference between last year is they made moves
9: early
0: before the deadline
9: that turned out.

0: to be phenomenal.
1: Correct.
0: Getting an Andrew Vaughn and getting a Quinn Priester turned out to be just incredible deals.
1: So my next question is, if in the next hour, will something happen?
0: I don't think anything big is going to happen.
1: That, will the Brewers make a trade?
0: Yeah, I think the Brewers make a trade. Yeah.
1: What do they do?
0: There's one more. The Brewers have to get a bat.
1: Some
0: type of bat. I mean, Ryan Braun said there might be names.
1: Is this prisoner of the moment wanting a bat because with Miz starting and getting 10 Ks and only getting up two runs and a quality start, they get blanked 3-0?
0: No, this isn't based off of that. This is based off the fact that I don't believe a team that is last place in home runs in Major League Baseball has a real chance of winning a World Series. I do not. I don't, because runs are going to be hard to come across. If you play the Dodgers, with the staff that they have, getting on base is going to be difficult. Being able to drive in runs is going to be difficult just from the first place. And so what you're telling me is that you're going to have to grind it the hell out in order to score runs against that pitching staff. And
1: I meant to ask him that question. Brian Braun, you see the lineup of pitching. What the hell is the approach?
0: No, I mean, that's my whole thing. And so, again, I think the Brewers have done a phenomenal job being able to get on base, drive and run, steal bases. They've done a great job of doing that. But we saw last year, like, that's all cool during the regular season. But in the playoffs, when guys are revved up and ready to go in the playoffs, it didn't come through. Now, I'm not saying it's going to be a repeat performance of last year, but I'm just saying going from 4-0 to winning a series is going to be tough for the Milwaukee Brewers against that starting pitching that they have. And they just literally got Scooble. Like, they got Cy Young winner. You got an itch?
1: I got an itch on my nose, and I said I was sitting on my hands.
0: Why don't you hit your nose on the mic?
2: Kyle, go help him out.
1: Yeah, come on.
0: What am I helping him out with?
1: I said I was sitting on my hands until the Brewers made a move in the last hour. I don't care what you use. Grab my shirt. I got an itch on my nose really bad. No, like underneath. Like, yeah, there you go. Thank you. No, that was perfect. That was perfect. I'm sticking to it. It worked last time. The Brewers made a move the last time. I was sitting on my hands. Why did you use a piece of paper? You could have grabbed my shirt.
0: Well, I grabbed what I could. That's the closest thing to a Kleenex I could find. Now you're just thinking about it.
1: Yeah, no, now it's a phantom itch now. I feel like I get it every second. I'm itching for Matt Arnold to pick up the phone and seal the deal.
0: Yeah, I mean, and again, I guess the trade deadline is going to end up being disappointing for the Milwaukee Brewers fans.
1: You don't know that.
0: I don't think there's a big deal that's coming.
1: CJ Abrams comes through at the final second.
0: That would be nice, because that means CJ Abrams isn't just a 2026 deal. And right now, when I look at a Dustin Mann, I look at a JoJo Romero, right now, at where it sits right now, that's just a 2026 deal. So with that, a CJ Abrams would be great, because I'm thinking about building for the future, and it gives you a bat that you need. The dude has 28 home runs so far this year, and the Brewers may not have a guy that's going to get to 30 home runs, and CJ Abrams will get to 30 by the time, you know, within the next 2 weeks.
1: Crazy.
0: I'm just
1: Jake Bowers hit two home runs this weekend and you know, sets it apart. 20 home runs.
0: I am just so fearful that the Brewers aren't going to be able to score runs in the playoffs. I'm telling you, pitching has not been my concern. It has been, let's focus on the bullpen and let's get a bat. Like, the starting pitching, I have grown accustomed to the Brewers just finding a way to get it done. In the playoffs, the starting pitching has not been an issue. It's been the fact that they haven't been able to score runs when they need to. And so hopefully, Brian Braun said growth in a year, that helps guys get better. Hopefully it is, but I don't know if it's going to help them get to the point where they can actually beat the Dodgers. But that's why you play the game.
1: Here's a sick question.
0: Sick, okay. Like sick, like wicked sick, or sick?
1: Not
0: like,
1: wicked.
0: Okay.
1: Would losing to the Dodgers in the playoffs and not scoring runs make you feel better about not getting Scooble?
0: Yeah, I mean, I don't even feel terrible about not getting Scooble.
1: But after
0: what we saw that they got, it made you feel like...
1: It seemed achievable, if you really wanted to get him, the Brewers had the resources to do it.
0: Yeah, and that's why...
1: And people might have been upset at who it was. It wouldn't have been Made, but we saw Luis Peña was in a comp that Adam McAlvey, who writes for the Brewers, put out there, was part of that. And, like, that's your number two prospect. But you don't get someone like that to take you to new heights unless you give up something that's going to help get you to new heights.
0: And Tarek Skubal could have definitely did that for you.
1: Because we talk about your fear in the playoffs. It's runs. It's not your starting pitching.
0: There's some unsung hero all the time. I really believe that, you know, Kyle Harrison and the way Logan Henderson has pitched just late. And I've always been a believer in Logan Henderson and Jacob Mizrahi. I feel like those three guys, and now you bring in Dustin May, who has experience. Maybe the Brewers are able to get him to pitch well. I feel like the Brewers are going to have enough arms to get them to the bullpen. I do. But again, losing 3-1 ain't fun. Losing 4-2 ain't gonna be fun. That's my biggest concern, and I don't understand why people are so like. I get it. We wanted Terry Skubal, but if you look at the history of the Brewers, why are we so concerned about pitching? That's my question to you is why are we so concerned about pitching when pitching has not been the Achilles heel of the Brewers in the playoffs?
1: The Brewers specifically, I get it, but I also again I do my best to try and think of the Pat Murphy era. And, you know, again, the Craig Council era and Pat Murphy era from playoffs has not been that much different in terms of scoring runs, but success. They did win the divisional series last year in Pat Murphy's second go-round. They were in the position in that wonky three-game series to beat the Mets. Like, again, he consistently has the team and the guys playing a certain type of baseball that they buy into, that he preaches, that holds them accountable. Like, that's going to keep them in games. And it does get harder year over year to say, like, in the NLCS, yes, pitching wasn't the problem, when you can rely on someone even better than you have now instead of going in with such youth and experience at the pitching. Like, you can even, if you think about it, Jacob Mizrowski didn't start a game in the playoffs last year, so this
0: he
1: is almost
0: came
1: like,
0: in second inning one of them. And he,
1: but this is his first go round of being like the ace, the guy, yeah. The ace as they make a playoff push. So that like that's new too for him.
0: No, it now, is.
1: And does he answer the bell always? It seemingly seems in high pressure situations, he does.
0: He has absolutely.
1: He has always done that. But I like having comfortability in known arms versus this is their first go round and it's a little different than the regular season in all aspects. Listen, hitting, pitching, everything.
0: Growth mindset. Listen, we knew that we weren't going to be better than the Dodgers.
1: Right,
0: we knew
1: so you're waving the white flag on August 3rd.
0: We are the underdog. We were the underdog before this. We're going to continue to be the underdog.
1: The way you just said that said you are basically saying there's no chance.
0: I don't expect the Brewers to win a World Series this year, but I would love to see them compete. I would love to see them break through. I would be shocked. I think a lot of people would be shocked. We're now the underdog. And I think you said it to us earlier today, saying, you know what? I want the Brewers to beat them just to give a big middle finger to everybody in baseball.
1: I mean,
0: and
1: ideally,
0: give a middle finger to the Los Angeles. Yeah, you did. Yeah.
1: I want everyone to see the little market,
0: yeah,
1: with Pat Murphy, like scrapping away, and again, why this came in my head, and I know the Brewers are built differently than what the Blue Jays were last year.
0: Oh yeah,
1: but they
0: yeah.
1: did take the Dodgers to 7 games. Baseball is a weird game. It is. Jeff Passan talked about it, and he got me really excited. And then he started talking about all the people that the Dodgers have, and that doesn't include Bubich, who they traded for today, that they just added because they could.
0: Did you see Josh?
1: Yes. Josh DiMaggio, producer Jen Gabe and Chewy. He can't spell, but he can be my pronunciation guide as I pronounce names sometimes across ESPN Wisconsin.
0: Yeah. So again,
1: so you wave the white flag. That's sad. That's so sad.
0: Okay, but you
1: deadline's not even over. And Kyle
0: thing was, people were screaming for school because they understood the Brewers didn't have enough to beat the Dodgers as it is. Before the Dodgers got Skubal, the Brewers were yelling and screaming, saying, "We need more." And the Brewers, there's not much more they can get to make me feel confident they're going to get past the Dodgers. But we'll see. That's
1: basically what I'm saying is everyone's waving the white flag. I refuse to.
0: You literally are waving the right flag. You already said Kyle was right. You came in saying I was right. Now you said I was right about the deadline.
1: About not getting Skubal.
0: Yeah.
1: That's what I said. That doesn't mean I'm waving the white flag.
0: So do you believe the Milwaukee Brewers are going to beat the Dodgers in the playoffs this year?
1: Yes.
0: Okay.
1: And by the way, the whole sitting on my hands thing, did the Brewers make a move? Because you were right. They're starting to get numb.
0: Yeah, they get numb to blood flow. I'm telling you, it's not the smartest decision that you made.
1: I'm heavier than I've been in my life, too, right now. Yeah. A little more extra juice on these hands.
0: No, I just, again, I'm trying to be on the bright side of all of this. Yeah, you're starting to lose the blood.
1: I got a passing notification. I got a couple texts here. So what's the passing notification, dude? What's going on?
2: The Yankees got a bat.
1: Who?
2: Outfielder Heliot Ramos from the Giants. Is that how you pronounce his name?
1: Helio. Again, I believe so. Josh DiMaggio might come in. I believe Helio Rogers.
0: Remember you had everybody saying Obner?
1: Abner situation, yeah. The whole Pan situation for your Wedding Crashers out there.
2: Kyle, I think one of your, like...
1: Or stepbrothers, sorry.
2: Your questioning Brewers fans that are unhappy not getting Scooble because it's not the pitching that they need, it's the bats. Yeah. I don't think it's not getting Scooble. I think 50% of the frustration is that he went to the Dodgers, making it more difficult for the Brewers, you know, weaker lineups compared to the rest of the playoff teams.
0: Yeah, I mean, it just... Yeah, I get it. It's very frustrating that he went to the Dodgers, but obviously the Dodgers had, as Ryan Braun said, the Dodgers had the trade that they wanted from, excuse me, the Tigers had the Tigers felt like the Dodgers had the best package for them, and that's why they went with
1: it. Well, and that's the thing is as each team individually looks at a farm system, they build a farm system based off what they, you know, want out of a player. And the way that, you know, somebody may view a prospect from the Dodgers may be more valuable to them than the way they view X prospect from the Brewers. And that's just the way it goes.
0: But I guess my thing is that the Brewers, if they wanted them, they could have got them. Like I don't give a damn who the Dodgers had and who they offered in trade. The Brewers had something better.
2: It'd be like taking one for the team in a way.
1: Yeah, but nobody's asking, like, I don't like that notion. It should be taking one for yourselves. Like, you're not taking one for the rest of the league. You're taking it because you believe that it's going to help you win.
2: That was the sentiment online. It was like, where were you, Brewers?
1: That was annoying.
0: Yeah, the Brewers were in a conversation. I mean, that was reported that the Brewers were going to be part of the conversation. You don't, being around the Milwaukee Brewers this long, you don't hear guys like Adam McAlvey talking about, yes, the Brewers are going to be in the conversation for Mason Millers and in the conversation for a Terry Scooble, and then not be the case. These guys are insiders for a reason. Ryan Braun came here and told you, like, no, the Brewers were in the conversation. They're in conversation for other guys as well. So the Brewers are trying. I just don't know how much they're willing to let go of some of their top prospects.
1: Maybe if
2: Ben, take those hands out from under your butt cheeks.
1: Are you kidding me? I sat on my hands and they made a move again.
2: We've got another move. Ken Rosenthal reports the Brewers are working to acquire reliever Antonio Sensatella from the Rockies.
0: Tell me, Ben, what do you know about Antonio Sensatella?
2: Matt Arnold's awake and he's moving. He's got a pulse. He's
1: trying to get some feeling back in my fingers after sitting on my hands.
0: What do you know about Antonio? He good? How is
1: he? Sensatella?
0: Yeah.
1: I've seen his name. I can't say that I'm watching a lot of Rockies baseball right now.
0: Okay. I do have a connect down in Colorado,
1: you know what,
0: as well.
1: Text your source, the Rockies fan.
0: Let me, I am going to text my Rockies source. But again,
1: they already want me to put my hands back on YouTube and on the text line because it feels like that's not a big enough move.
0: No, well.
1: Or I need my fingers back.
0: I told you wouldn't be able to.
1: You see these things?
0: Yeah, did I not tell them hours ago this was not a good idea?
1: It was a sit-in because at that point, Matt Arnold hadn't done anything.
0: So your hands look like that because you cut off circulation to your fingers.
1: I understand how it works.
0: So now
1: this was my sit-in at the time of them not doing enough.
0: And
1: you know what? You're right, you two. Back down we go.
0: Okay.
1: Back on the hands until they do something else.
0: But again, another bullpen guy, and this is for me, this makes me think that the Brewers, again, are trying to build up the bullpen to be able to get themselves to a point where they know in the playoffs guys are going to go 4 to 5 innings, unless you're a Mizorowski, you don't know how long he's going to go. But 4 to 5 innings, and you want to make sure that you can get it to the bullpen, the bullpen's going to be good enough for you. So.
1: All right.
0: Can't have too many bullpen arms in the postseason play.
2: You know, a 3.61 ERA this year, and he's pitching in Colorado.
1: What's the home away? Maybe away, he's like a 2.253 guy.
0: Hey. Also, again,
1: is this from your buddy in Colorado?
0: No, not yet. Club option for 2027. So, again, the Brewers don't have to commit themselves.
2: Oh, my God. Yeah, huge.
0: They don't have to commit themselves for 2027. This is a Brewers type deal where they have full control of what they want to do.
2: I got to take a class on Baseball Reference. I'm really bad about finding stuff on here. I'm looking for home away splits and it's taking me embarrassingly long.
1: ESPN's got home and away pretty easy for you. Sometimes you don't have to go into deep analytics to find home road splits. Ben Bruss, Kyle Wallace, hanging with you till the trade deadline officially ends at 5:00. Back sitting on my hands, waiting for the bat that everyone was wishing for the Milwaukee Brewers. Why don't you tell us about how you got that thing on your left ring finger? That's probably also my left ring finger right now is the one that's hurting the most.
0: Yeah, that probably makes sense. But I'm telling you all this right now. 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
1: So C-Cat, new Brewers pitcher Anthony Santella.
2: Yeah.
1: I predicted the road split being, what, 2-5?
2: And it is 2-5-7.
1: There it is.
2: Guy's a stud when you get him out of the elevation.
1: Get him out of Coors Field. And as Kyle said, team option in 2027.
0: The Brewers have literally, the Brewers aren't committing themselves to anything past 2027.
1: Even if there's no bat, I'm holding out hope. I'm sitting on my hands until they do so. Or next.
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4: Northbound 94, we do have a crash just north of Ryan Road. It's on the left shoulder, so kind of in a weird spot. You do want to be extra careful with that. The one on 94 eastbound east of Highway 83 has been cleared. The delays are still there, though. They're stretching all the way back towards Highway 67, so just be extra careful there. More backups through the stadium to 35th Street. The westbound side slowing from 35th to Holly Road, and then on southbound 894, backing up from Beloit Road into the Hale Interchange. 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And check out the TMJ4 Storm King forecast. Tonight, mostly clear skies, a low of 64. Tomorrow, mostly sunny and warmer. A chance for afternoon showers or storms, a high of 84. 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
5: Kyle and Brust with you.
4: My connect's calling me right now about
5: You're Antonio. St. Louis Cardinals
4: yeah,
5: fan?
4: I'm on air, but he's calling. He's very excited. He's been a season ticket holder since the Colorado Rockies started in Colorado.
6: Kyle, can we trust this guy? Like,
4: No. He actually, when I went to his house, I don't want to put all his business out there. Memorabilia for days. Literally, he has a Mark McGwire bat. He got a Sammy Sosa bat.
7: I don't want Anthony Sensatella insight right now.
6: I want 30 seconds of you and your connect. I want to hear this on air.
7: Yeah, I thought you were going to pick up the phone and tell him he's live on the radio.
4: Oh, I can't do it.
6: Tell him real quick off the air.
4: He'd be like, hey, yeah, he can go now. I can tell him to call in.
7: Click.
4: I can tell him to call in. Very nice guy.
7: No, I think we can get better people in our Rolodex of potential guests.
6: He's a fan.
7: You're right. No, he's a bigger fan than anybody.
4: Who y'all reaching out to? Y'all got all this negativity. I'm trying to give people the insight for what fan season ticket holder for. We're talking about 30 years almost season ticket
7: holder. Scott and Racine chiming in just because I want to keep everyone updated. He says Dalton Varsho, Jock Peterson, Elliot Ramos are all available. That is incorrect. Varsho was moved. Ramos to the Yankees, and Jock Peterson at age 38 or however old he is still hitting bombs somehow for the Rangers. But again, I at that point, Jock Peterson's not going to make me.
4: Jock's not as old as you.
7: No, I know.
4: I thought he was closer to our age.
7: I'm just more so just making a joke.
4: I thought he fell off.
7: He did, and then he's having a
4: resurgent year,
7: a little
4: huh?
7: resurgence right now. Anyway.
4: Got as many home runs as the leading Brewer, but damn, only 42 RBIs. Oof. 20 home runs and 42 RBIs does not seem like
7: that. I think he's batting leadoff.
4: Oh, is he?
7: He's just hitting bombs off to start these games. Anyway, the Brewers have traded for Anthony Sensatella. As good as I can get right now. I'm not going to pronounce that perfectly just yet. A very coveted reliever, many are saying, from the Rockies. Jojo Romero from the Cardinals and Dustin May from the Cardinals.
4: I mean, I like the bullpen moves. I do.
7: I know you do.
4: And I'll take Dustin May. I mean, if they can get him going,
7: get his stuff working as consistent as they need to.
4: Yeah, so that'd be great. And you know, Kyle Harrison and Jake Bauer said he has great stuff. Jake Bauer talked about how he almost no hit them, and you know, we heard Kyle Harrison talk about the fact that he had wicked stuff. So I mean, let's see what the Brewers can do with it, and maybe he becomes wicked again. And maybe this turns out to be a great deal.
7: Yeah, Dr. Denver Dan says he could call in. He lives in Denver.
4: But is he a Rockies fan, though? That's the difference. Just because you live in Denver, it don't mean you're an actual fan.
7: Goodness gracious.
4: A season ticket holder. So you've seen a lot of college. He

0: seen a lot of Rocky Balboa.
1: He had $90.
2: If you're a Brewers season ticket holder, please call in and give us your insight on all the players.
3: Okay, here it is. I haven't read. This is my first time reading it. He has been coming out of the pen as a reliever this year after Tommy
1: surgery. Wait a second. No, hold on.
2: From Kyle's source.
3: Source season ticket holder since they moved to Colorado. Expansion in Colorado. He said, Cincinnati has been coming out of the pen as a reliever this year after Tommy John surgery. I bet y'all didn't know that. Used to be in a starting rotation. Still making his comeback. Lately been used for 3 to 4 innings. Not really a closer. All right. Well, now you know. So you talk about Aaron Ashby, right?
2: Right.
3: So we want to bring somebody that does something. Come in for multiple innings.
1: Clip it.
3: I think that's good insight for you to know. We didn't know he came off of Tommy John, so you guys didn't know that. He's been used for multiple innings. We didn't know that, so that's good. That's good. I'm going to tell him I read it on air.
2: I love when you use your high voice. You know, it's good. It's good.
3: I know it is. I gave you some insight. Y'all didn't know. Listen, y'all silent now because, okay. That was like, all right, now we know a little bit more because he's a fan. Fans also want. Now, he can't tell me all his stuff has this rotation and all that. He don't know all that. He just know what he sees. Hey, you know, he's pretty good. Like, if people ask about Aaron Ashby, I say he's pretty good.
2: Did you ask him how close this gets the Brewers to beating the Dodgers?
3: Oh, I can ask. The Brewers? And I'm going to ask him. He actually watched the Brewers play against the Cubs back
2: for
3: the wedding.
2: He's an expert.
3: You actually saw him at the wedding. If he would have known you were Ben Brust, I'm sure he would have been like, oh, we're Ben Brust. I remember watching you play for Wisconsin when you guys lost to Kentucky.
2: A notification that, like, my phone was locked and it says Milwaukee.
1: Yeah.
2: Get starter Dustin May, and it's just the article.
3: Oh, yeah.
1: I got that notification,
2: can you send me that one after the deadline? that's some bait right there.
3: So are the Brewers going to get a bat or bats in the minor leagues?
2: No, I think I was hinting at that when I was like, you know, you've mentioned this, and I think you got to think about what you've said. They're going to bring up Madej.
3: I mean, they should at this point. They really should.
2: They're going to give him a shot.
3: Give him a shot. He's the future.
2: No, I know. Like,
3: and you know what's interesting though, Ben, is Ryan Braun made a comment about when there's number one prospects, but then you have prospects that are like really, really good. And he talked about a Bryce Harper. He talked about a Juan Soto. He talked about Acuña. Like, he said, those guys were young, just like a Jesus Madej is. I think. He was saying that he's in that same, but he said he's not, maybe not as good as those guys, but he's pretty damn good and giving them a chance. And he said basically hitting is hitting. Just like our boy Nigel Morgan has said, like, if guys can hit at that level when they come up, they'll figure it out when they get up here. And so I think that should be what the Brewers move. If the Brewers don't make a move at the deadline, I think at some point they should definitely go ahead and just bring him up. There's no harm in doing it because he's going to be up next year anyways.
1: We can hit
2: unless in the next 30 minutes they get somebody that there's no room for him to bring him up.
3: Well, I mean, as Braun said, we're in conversation with good guys.
1: Andrew Fisher, one of those good guys.
3: Ooh, look at this. I got another update. Before his surgery, had really good stuff. Go 6 to 7 innings. A good coach can help him get his confidence back, help him with location, still a good arm. All right.
1: Did we get him before his surgery?
3: No, we got him after. He's coming back from Tommy John. All right.
1: So the good stuff's not there anymore is what I'm hearing.
3: I'm hearing.
2: He's working on getting it back with Chris Hook now.
3: I'm hearing that the club option, we'll see if the Brewers actually take that club option for $14 million next year.
2: All right. I need to know if people want me to sit back on my hands. For the bat.
3: Yeah.
1: 29 minutes is a lot of time.
2: By the way, each time I've sit on my hands,
1: it's worked.
2: The Brewers have made a move.
1: Once is a coincidence, twice is a pattern.
2: Third time's the charm?
3: Yeah, third time's the charm.
2: All right.
3: Big deal at the deadline. I'll say this as well, though. The deadline for 2026 is more exciting than 2025 for the Brewers and just Major League Baseball.
2: Yes.
3: Yeah, so the Brewers actually are making deals that I think does make them better, but again, we'll see.
2: The hard part was I did not like the Luke Weaver going to the Pirates.
3: Yeah, maybe the Pirates... They're trying to make a playoff push, so good for them.
2: They are, but I guess they got guys that I like too in the bullpen. Luke Weaver's just...
3: The Pirates' issue is the fact that they didn't have pitching, correct?
2: He's a back-end guy.
3: But I'm just saying, like, that's been their issue. I mean, you can't...
2: They're one of the best offensive offensive teams.
3: So they need pitching. So anything you do is going to be better than what you got.
1: The Cubs-Mets trade worries me because I feel like the last notable trade those two teams made, it ended up PCA playing for the Cubs, and the Mets regret that dearly. I know that PCA was a prospect, yeah, and it's flipped here, but Clay Holmes is really good.
2: Coming off of injury.
1: Sure.
2: 27 more minutes. What's going to happen next? We'll find out together.
0: You're experiencing Kyle and Brust.
2: Roughishly?
3: What two words did he combine? He wanted to combine partially roughly, with rough.
2: Yeah, roughishly.
0: On ESPN Wisconsin and the ESPN Wisconsin app.
4: We got a crash on Highway 100 northbound at Watertown Plank Road. Three left lanes are blocked with this, so careful with that. On to the freeway, though, northbound on 41, we're seeing delays from Mayfair Road all the way past Burleigh. Southbound is backing up from Good Hope Road down to Burleigh as well. Southbound 43 slowing down from Capitol Drive through the Marquette. Then we've also got southbound 894 slowing down from Oklahoma Avenue down and around the Hale Interchange to 60th Street. 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And check out the TMJ4 Storm King forecast. Tonight, mostly clear skies, a low of 64. Tomorrow, mostly sunny and warmer. A chance for afternoon showers or storms, a high of 84. 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
0: Just a reliever the Twins are getting from the Blue Jays and Jeff Hoffman.
2: Are they holding on to Joe Ryan?
0: As of right now, Joe has not been moved. Again,
2: what's his contract?
0: Deadlines spur action. 20 more minutes until the MLB trade deadline is up. Kyle Wallace, give me a breakdown on the Milwaukee Brewers trade deadline thus far.
2: I mean, the Milwaukee Brewers trade deadline thus far, I think overall, they got guys that can help the roster. Like, I think they got guys that bullpen for me is something that's important for the Brewers. But overall, I don't think the Brewers did enough to, regardless if it was Tarek Skubal going somewhere else, they haven't done enough in order to make me feel confident that they can beat the Los Angeles Dodgers. I will say it over and over and over again. I don't believe pitching is the Achilles heel of the Brewers in the playoffs when it matters the most. I think it's the bats. And I know the back end of the bullpen against the Mets a couple years ago, Devin Williams failed us, but we only scored 2 runs in that game. You know what I'm saying? Like, last year we lost 3-1 in a game, 4-1 in a game, 5-1 in a game, like 2-1 in a game. It, once again, it was the bats.
0: But like Ryan Braun said, who's been in a playoff spot with experience, you can slow your heart rate down. So there's plenty of guys that were on last year's team that are on this year's team.
2: But what about the guys that are going against, though, man? That's the whole thing, is that the Dodgers have dogs. They have horses. They have really good pitchers. On their staff now, what do they have? How many Cy Young Award winners? Three?
0: Snell won it twice, I believe.
2: Yes, and then Skubal.
0: Did Yamamoto win one?
2: No, Yamamoto hasn't won one. And Did Ohtani, he hasn't won one. He just won the MVP, right?
0: Couldn't tell you off the top of my head. It's sickening to know that they go Yamamoto.
2: Glasnow's just really good.
0: Glasnow, Snell, Skubal, Ohtani if healthy, Robleski, who was an all-star, Emmett Sheehan's nothing to, like, you know, rave about, but he's been a starter. They just traded for Chris Bubich. They got a lot of guys.
2: Yeah,
0: good pitch.
2: They do. And so the thing is, it's not that the Brewers' bats aren't good. It's just, it's hard, man. It gets extremely hard. I don't know if the Brewers have enough dudes to have that oomph. Are the Brewers going to be able to put a whole bunch of hits together, string some hits together, score a lot of runs? You got to do it night in, night out. It's a grind. It is a grind.
0: When there's no other way that Pat Murphy and the crew can go about it, if we're being honest. You have to have belief that they can execute their way of baseball against some of the best pitching in baseball on a consistent matter. We've seen them do it in the regular season. We haven't seen them do it against the Dodgers in an NLCS, but they've only faced the Dodgers in the NLCS once. And I've seen this sentiment come through, and I didn't want to address it completely other than the fact that, yes, is there an opportunity that somebody else beats the Dodgers? Yes, there is that opportunity.
2: Yeah.
0: But I don't think you can go into any postseason run on the hope of somebody else beating somebody that you would need to beat. I think those are obviously nice to have. So we talk about how the Bucks had some injury luck go their way in 2021. And so did Toronto when the Bucks lost to Toronto in 2019 when they played to beat up Golden State Warriors, right? Like, you can't count on that, but the game's got to be played. And crazier things that happen. Some of these guys are on IL for the Dodgers. Do they come back healthy?
2: Blake Snell's making a start in AAA, I think, soon. So.
0: Great.
2: We'll see. The story
0: of... What'd you have for me, C-Cat? But it's normal when you speak anyways.
3: The Brewers got to wave the flag and stand up for the rest of baseball. You cannot even entertain the possibility that somebody else is going to get in the way of a Dodgers-Brewers rematch in the NLCS. I wouldn't even begin to think that's going to happen.
0: You can't.
3: It is
0: You have the best record in baseball, and you just went to the NLCS. You can get there and face the Dodgers again.
2: Blake Snell, he has quite the job. The man didn't pitch last year during the regular season, didn't pitch in the playoffs. This year, he hasn't pitched in one game. Like, the man gets paid a lot of money just to basically be ready at the end of the season. That's what the Dodgers suggested. You know what? Just make sure you're healthy for the back end run. 11 starts last year during the regular season.
0: For all we know, he's going to have less than that this year. When he's quote unquote hurt, is he's just playing catch with his kids in the backyard?
2: It's unbelievable.
0: Even armless.
2: Yeah, I guess so. It's just unbelievable to me.
0: Same with Glass. I think Glass now was hurt before the playoffs as well last year.
2: He sure was. I mean, these guys are being paid a lot of money where they're just literally.
0: But guess who's happy to pay them to be ready for the playoffs?
2: The Dodgers are, because all that matters is the damn playoffs. That's all that matters. They know their team is good enough to get by.
0: In the next 15 minutes, will the Brewers do something else?
2: Glasnow hasn't had more than 22 starts for the Dodgers. 22 2 years ago, 18 last year, only 7 this year.
0: Good gig. Wanted to help you at the right time.
2: It's a great gig.
0: Way more money than a bullpen catcher.
2: Oh, my gosh. Yeah. It's crazy to me.
0: I've been sitting on my hands. It didn't work just yet. I'm not giving up hope.
2: How many innings pitch has Mizorowski had this year? Is he close
0: innings
2: to
0: pitch?
2: Yeah, he's
0: 130, 140 probably. Yeah,
2: the most that he has pitched, Glasnow has pitched in his career in a season is 134.
0: We need Miz to be pitching daily to get to the spot.
2: I know, but I'm just saying this man's getting paid at buku bucks. It's crazy.
0: Ohtani's got a bad knee and now bicep.
2: But guess what's going to happen in playoffs? Superman.
0: We'll see. They did acquire a lot of pitchers. Maybe
2: they know that he won't be able to. All right, well, he'll be able to hit still.
0: Maybe.
2: We'll see. But, hey,
0: when we come back.
2: I was going to say I like our chances, but that would be a lie. I like our team.
0: When we come back, will there be a move? For one last time I say this, we find out together. Next.
1: You're dealing with Kyle and Brust.
2: I was raised by Mama Wallace, and Mama Wallace said this is absolutely unacceptable.
1: On ESPN Wisconsin and the ESPN Wisconsin app.
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10: I don't know how many quarterbacks you can use Kwesi Adofa-Mensah, the former general manager, as the scapegoat for. J.J. McCarthy didn't work out. It's clear and obvious. Justin Jefferson isn't happy, which is a key in all of this. They fired the general manager, brought in somebody else. The head coach went out and got Kyler Murray to be a part of this quarterback competition. This has to work in Minnesota, and I don't know that the organization is going to continue to gamble away seasons on the promise that once upon a time was J.J. McCarthy. I think this is Kyler's show. If J.J. McCarthy somehow, some way ends up starting games, it would be because he blew everybody away in his training camp in preseason, or it would be because of an injury to Kyler. And I think those are both long shots as we sit here today.
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0: I shouldn't have been sitting on my hands so long because I did receive a text from Jen Latta, host of Jen, Gabe, and Chewy Mornings 94.5 ESPN. Per a couple of Dodgers reporters for The Athletic, the Detroit Tigers officials called the Dodgers on Saturday night to inform they wanted to get the Skubal deal done. So the Tigers reaching out to the Dodgers, just like, I just don't like that. It stinks of the collusion part. Of
2: collusion or what? Well, maybe did Tarek Skubal maybe want to go there?
0: Yeah, he's from California.
2: Did he with the Dodger stuff on? He has a headband on. I'm like, he looks like a tool now. He didn't look like a tool.
0: Yeah, he looks like a grinder.
2: Yeah, but so do you think maybe I heard this theory before? You think maybe Tarek Skubal said, "Hey, y'all gonna trade me? I've been with this team for a long time. I appreciate you guys.
0: I don't need the Detroit Tigers to have a Jimmy Haslam. We're gonna do right by Tarek and do right by the Tigers."
2: That might be what it was. It might have been a situation that they said, "Listen, these are the deals that we have on the table. Where do you want to go?" He said, "I would really love to go to Los Angeles."
0: It feels like, and if that was the case, feel like proof that the owners are trying to collude to get a salary cap,
2: or it's just the fact that they're just doing the right thing and doing right by their guy.
0: I
2: want it to be collusion for a salary cap because, damn it, I want a salary cap. I want a salary cap so bad in baseball because it allows small market teams like the Milwaukee Brewers to actually have a chance. You know why the Green Bay Packers in the NFL have a chance to compete every year? It's because they have a salary cap and they have a shared revenue model that allows small towns like the Green Bay, Wisconsin, be able to have a big piece of that pie to be able to be sustainable. If Major League Baseball had more of a balance of power where you can't just give all this money out and you actually have a salary cap and a salary floor, it allows for teams to know that they can't just not spend money, but then also there's a cap and everybody's going to have to play by the same rules when it comes to that, and it just allows for the Milwaukee Brewers to have a better shot. It does. And then you can get really mad at Mark and you can say, "Mark, the salary cap is $300 million. Why are you not spending at least $250 of that?" Whatever it is.
0: I am just refreshing nonstop.
2: Bro, it's over. How are you refreshing? You're supposed to sit on your hands.
0: I gave up on that.
2: It worked, though, Ben. You're going to be the reason why the Brewers don't land C.J. Abrams. That's been a name they've liked for a while, has it not been, Ben?
0: It's a name that would make sense because he could probably play third and he's got some pop. And but again, I just, the way our conversation has gone has made me feel less and less likely like that what we want is on the Brewers' agenda, because getting a bat could be from a bat standpoint.
2: Oh, yeah.
0: The bat could be bringing up somebody that you believe in.
2: They have good bats. Homer will tell you it's over, right, Homer? The deadline's over. They're not getting any more people.
0: He doesn't care.
2: Yeah, see? It's over. It's okay. I think the Brewers did a decent job today. I think they did a decent job. I mean, they're not going to win a championship, but they did something.
0: Go ahead.
17: No,
12: If we'd have told you this is what they were going to do last week,
3: he would have been disappointed.
12: Yes.
2: Well, I told y'all we weren't getting Terry.
12: I mean, they got an F. Doesn't mean that what they got was an F, because the players could be good and they could, everything they do I like. But I mean, anybody watching that goes, yeah, they picked up some relief pitchers I never heard of.
3: The two relief pitchers are good.
12: I know, but I'm saying, like, all right, you know what they need to get a couple relief pitchers. Come on.
2: Well, that's. So-

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1: You know what, Homer? We had
2: not even a closer. So just guys that are out there.
1: Homer, now that the trade deadline is basically over, who has a better chance of winning a title, the Packers or the Brewers?
2: Brewers.
1: You still think the Brewers?
2: I do. Yes.
1: You still think the Brewers have a better chance?
3: They have better odds based on the sports books.
1: I'm just saying, based off what we're gonna with Tarik Skubal being paired with
2: you need some help where the Dodgers maybe have some injuries or something. But the Packers, what? Seattle, the Rams? Come on!
1: You weren't talking about Seattle a year ago today. You remember that?
2: Fine. What is that? What's that point?
1: You
2: what does
1: remember
2: that mean,
1: that, Homer?
2: No, I've said from day one the biggest mistake in your lifetime will be not keeping John Schneider in the organization.
1: If John wanted to grow
2: said
1: his wings,
2: it then
1: he wanted to grow. He wanted to run an organization. And at that time, the Packers still had Ted Thompson.
2: We just have to decide how many chances. I'm just telling you.
1: Well, Ted Thompson was still here, wasn't he?
2: What?
1: Ted Thompson was still here.
2: Right, there was that time that he was sick, and then they made him a candidate. You have to ask Jason, what is fair to say the number of times that they could have picked Schneider, and they didn't? And so, you're just going to have to live with that.
1: So the Milwaukee Brewers, at what point did the Milwaukee Brewers think about going all in and try to win a World Series?
2: This ain't it. It ain't this year. No, they got enough young players. I think they want to see how those young players perform this year and then regroup to see what they do next year.
1: So you think they should bring up some of the young bats?
2: That's what's great about when you believe in them. I wonder if it was like that when, I don't know who you'd think of other coach, Barry Alvarez. What are they doing? I don't know, but I approve it. I don't know what they're going to do. That's certainly an option. The biggest problem they got.
1: What is that?
2: Christian Yelich. Biggest problem they got.
3: Said that a while ago.
2: You were right. They don't know what to do.
3: Should bat ninth.
2: He's never been like this.
1: To clean up.
2: You're going
1: to
2: stay with him. But here's what I emphasize. When you watch him, I'm surprised when he gets a hit. He looks terrible. He strikes out, he looks late.
3: The swings.
2: Yes.
3: It looks like it hurt. Like it hurts.
2: I know.
3: For him
2: I don't know
3: swing.
2: What it is. Everybody loves him.
3: It's an ugly thing to watch.
2: It's like Mother Teresa's playing shortstop. She's lost her glove. You know? Come on.
3: You want him to be good. Even last year, it didn't look
2: he's
3: like
2: never
3: this.
2: Been like this.
3: The
2: number is 100, and he was 112, 114 when he came to the Brewers, and now he's like 97. It's
1: maybe,
2: the lowest he's
1: maybe
2: been.
1: Maybe a little hurt he's not telling us.
2: I'm sure it is, yes.
3: He's getting
2: but that's
3: more,
2: what
3: he's
2: you got to do.
3: Days off
2: you can't
3: now.
2: Put a guy like that in the lineup.
3: But you can't take
2: but
3: him out.
2: But they're not taking it right, so we just pray.
3: That's why I said I prayed that he would go to Pat Murphy and say, you know what, even though this would be bad.
2: You know who you need to pray to?
3: Your value.
2: You know who you need to pray to? Brittany.
3: Yes. I saw that coming from
2: I know you did.
3: Was not asked about Brittany on the Pat McAfee show.
2: Oh, my hair has been crazy today.
1: Oh,
2: I can't. Why do people not like me? What? Come on.
1: Aaron Rodgers, he's something, I tell you.
3: I was hoping.
2: I wish I was a drug king. If I was doing something for mental health, I'd call him. Please, can you do something? Can you advertise for us?
1: He would be a good person for that.
3: All right, so. A lot of nothing burgers coming in late.
1: So did the Brewers win the deadline? Yes or no?
2: No.
1: Yeah, well.
2: But we could all be wrong. I'm just saying expectations for what you thought could happen, they get an F.
1: Yeah, I just, I'm concerned about the bats still. But you know what? That's why you play the games, and I can't wait to watch them.
2: You're amazing.
1: What am I supposed to say? Oh, no, I'm on one now.
2: I say exactly the same thing. You just won't say F.
1: Was it an F? Was the trade deadline an F? No, it wasn't an F.
2: No.
1: They got released.
2: Can I ask
1: they
2: you a question?
1: Released.
2: What would it have to be for an F? If they traded Jackson Bo Cheerio Naylor? For Mountain
1: Bo,
2: Dew.
1: If we did nothing today, it was just Bo Naylor.
3: Passing again? Passing nothing with the Brewers. Homer Hour in 2 minutes.

0: one backed up from Good Hope Road all the way past Burleigh. So it's a tight ride through there. The northbound side slowing down from North Avenue past Burleigh, back on the brakes north of Capitol Drive all the way to Silver Spring. We've got southbound 43 hitting the brakes from just south of Brown Deer Road to Bender. And then again, slowing from Keith all the way through the Marquette interchange onto the high-rise bridge. More delays than just north of Beecher all the way down past the KKA River crossing. Southbound on the bypass also backing up from Oklahoma Avenue down and around the Hale interchange to about 92nd Street. 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And check out the TMJ4 Storm King forecast. Tonight, mostly clear skies, a little of 64. Tomorrow, mostly sunny and warmer. A chance for afternoon showers or storms, a high of 84. From the WTMJ Traffic Center, I'm Debbie Lozaga on 94.5 ESPN.
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0: Yes, the Brian Bulaga Homer Hour. Joining us now is Brian Bulaga, the veteran player that I said on Twitter. The question was, is there a former player that you'd like to see playing again more than any other? I said, Brian Bulaga, did you get any indication of that? Did you get any follow-up on that, Brian?
1: I didn't.
0: Yeah.
1: No,
0: yeah, that was
1: I
0: my
1: did
0: pick.
1: Not.
0: You can look it up. I don't know how many other votes that you got, but you got mine. It is 5:01. I violated the first rule of the Brian Bulaga Homer Hour. What's the first question or the first question that you get to ask before I say anything?
1: Is Miz pitching tonight?
0: Is Miz pitching tonight? No, he is not. And I was at a place yesterday, and I was devastated that it wasn't packed. Whenever Miz is pitching, a sports bar should be packed, and they have to have some kind of incentive about, I don't know, all the different things he could do. If he strikes out, the first guy, the guy of the other team, he struck out the first three hitters on 10 pitches, and then Miz did it on 10. There's got to be like 100 different games you could have going on, but the place should be packed when the Miz is pitching.
1: But, should be special. Should be drink
0: yes,
1: special.
0: Yes, and it things. Isn't. I'm selling it, but people just aren't buying it.
1: It should be. Like, for every strikeout, you get a beer or
0: something.
1: A drink for something
0: yeah.
1: free.
0: He strikes out three in an inning or something. And he's classic, what I used to say about Dwayne Wade. Even when he's bad, he's good. He gives up a home run. And when he's good, he's real good. He gives up a couple runs, he loses, and he's still amazing. So.
1: Yeah, the result wasn't good, was it, though, at the end of the day?
0: No.
1: Yeah.
0: But, you know, the result is also about how well he pitches and how he looks, and he still looks fantastic. He gives up two runs in, was it five or six innings? I can't remember, six or seven?
2: Seven.
0: Seven. And his ERA goes up. That's when you know you're having a good year. You give up two runs, two hits, and seven innings. Bad day. I wish I could interview him after the game. So, Miz, what was wrong today? What do you mean? You gave up two runs, and your ERA's gone up. I don't know what he would say.
1: Not sure he'd think much of it.
0: I don't know. When Aaron Rodgers was at his best and he threw 19 touchdown passes and then an interception, was he still mad after the one interception? Oh, by the way, it's 5:03. I apologize. The Brewers are home tonight against Pittsburgh. And, of course, as far as is the Dome opener closed. This is when people tune in on YouTube to find out. And now you know.
1: So it's nice.
0: Yeah.
1: Nice.
0: Pretty quick.
1: Nice.
0: Take care of it. We can get right back to the topic at hand.
1: Yeah.
0: People can call, can turn to YouTube at 5:05 or 5:10 whenever they're heading to the game. And they'll know then. You don't have to be here only at 5:02. It pretty much stays the same the rest of the show. But yeah, I don't know. I don't know what it's like when you play with somebody who's just performs at a level that's not human. Certainly Rodgers was like that at some point that when you were with him with the Packers.
1: Yeah, I mean he would throw a pick and he wouldn't be happy about it, but it wouldn't ruin his week. Or at least he didn't make it seem like it ruined his week. Probably wouldn't make that same mistake again. I can assure you, and I get baseball's different than football, right? Like it's, you know, he's throwing pitches and things are different and obviously throwing a football. But he wouldn't make that same mistake again, wouldn't throw the same pick, you know.
0: I'm just kind of asking, how when you're not human and then you make a mistake, you know, how do you handle it? And my guess is you're probably right. You just analyze it and go from there. But most people never experience what that's like because nobody ever, you know, I don't know, like Joe Thomas. Of all the things that he did, to me, the most amazing one is he didn't miss a play. Like he played 10,000 straight plays.
1: Something like that.
0: That's not possible, right? I mean, wouldn't you agree?
1: It's very difficult.
0: I don't know what the other record is or...
1: Extremely difficult, and obviously he had injuries through his career, so it's not like he played at 100% health. Well, no one's 100%, but you know what I'm
0: saying. Yeah.
1: It's not like he was playing.
0: I mean, you played. Isn't that as amazing as any this number of touchdown passes or this number of receptions? Or all right, Emmitt Smith's career rushing or Joe Thomas never missing a play?
1: I'd say Joe Thomas, because it's not only the not missing plays, it's how high of a level then the plays were.
0: Excellent point. Yeah.
1: It's not like he went out there and put bad film on there, but he played. He played.
0: Right.
1: But he stunk. No, he was amazing, and he still played every single. Like, I mean, that to me is the most impressive part about it. So, like, yeah, I mean, I don't think that record, unless it's by a quarterback, right? Like, unless it's by a quarterback, I don't think that record gets touched for a while. I don't see that.
0: I feel bad because I don't know whose record he broke.
1: Yeah, me neither. I don't know. I don't know if he was a Hall of Famer.
0: Rodgers had, not Rodgers, Favre had a record for a number of consecutive games or something as a quarterback.
1: Yeah. Yeah. And quarterbacks would be the one that would break it if I had to. Maybe Joe broke the non-quarterback record. I have no idea. I know that he had a record for plays, consecutive plays. I know that. And I just don't know who's going to break that, because it won't be a defensive player, because they come off the field throughout a game. So unless you're like a safety or, you know, something like that. But D linemen will never break that record, because they're constantly being shipped in and out off the field. So they'll never touch that record. It's really offensive linemen, like certain linebackers, maybe safeties and QBs. That's about it. Those are the guys that can touch that record.
0: And part of it is certainly being lucky, but
1: of course,
0: part of it is just, no, it can't be done.
1: No, I mean, there's certainly luck involved, obviously.
0: All right, he is at 10,300. Second is Mitchell Schwartz. I don't even know who that is. Do you know who that is? Yeah, he played.
1: Yeah, he was the right tackle for the Browns. And then.
0: And that's the other thing. Joe Thomas played left tackle. Not that there's anything against right tackle, but.
1: Yeah. And then he went to the Chiefs.
0: Right, so, yes, he did. You're right. Under 8,000, so Thomas is ahead by about 2,500. Third is Joel Bitonio. I don't know how you say it. Guard with the Browns.
1: Yep.
0: 6,400. I mean, this is, okay, so now we're at three. Three is 6,400. You know what number four is? 3,300. Austin Blythe, center.
1: Yeah. That's what I'm saying. It's going to be almost impossible. In my opinion, almost impossible.
0: Yeah.
1: Because the luck involved of staying healthy enough these days is the one thing. Like, it's completely out of your control. Completely out of your control. There could be a guy from the other side of the field come rolling into your leg as a tackle, and you would have no idea. You can't protect yourself. It's not like there's a, hey, look out, I'm rolling into your knee or your ankle. And you get out of the way.
0: And plus, you got to be good enough for all that time.
1: They got to keep putting you out there. You got to be good enough. Exactly. That's another thing. You can't, like, that's why I said it's, I think Joe's is more impressive, because he played that many and he was really damn good. So, like, put those two things together. I get Emmitt Smith's is very impressive. Like, I'm not saying it's not. Don't get me wrong. But to play at a Hall of Fame level, that many plays in a row, something to be said.
0: Yeah,
1: something to
0: be
1: said.
0: He played for over 10 full seasons, 167 consecutive games from his very first career NFL snap till a torn tricep ended the streak. It's not as amazing as this. I just can't comprehend that at some point in his career he didn't say, you know, I want to go play for somebody else. Just like, let's say 8 years in Cleveland. Just play on a team that in which I have a chance to see what that is like. And he never did it, and I've heard him talk about it, and it doesn't seem to me that it was ever really that hard. No, I'm Cleveland Brown. I'm going to keep playing here.
1: Yeah, I mean, I think it would. I mean,
0: you might have been that way.
1: I might have been that way, and I understand it that I was in Green Bay for 10, and we were winners.
0: You are not Cleveland.
1: We were not Cleveland. It would be difficult, but at the same time, like, you're the best left tackle in the league. you're going to demand whatever salary you want, which he did, and they kept paying him and extending him and paying, like, so, like, that part was never an issue. It wasn't like he was playing for a franchise that refused to pay him the appropriate amount of funds to do his job. You've talked about it before. Cleveland is a football town too. Like, yeah. Right. So if you're a Joe Thomas or one of the best players in your position ever, like, there's a certain level of love for that player and you great feel point. That. And to me, that's probably a big reason why he stayed. Like, that's, like,
0: younger people don't know this. Joe knows this because he's there, but the Cleveland Browns were like the Green Bay Packers. They were one of the standards of excellence in the NFL.
1: Yeah. And, like, so. And obviously legacy is a huge part of it. And he was going to have it no matter what because of the career he built, but his legacy in Cleveland now is cemented. You could say he's their best player ever, or if top three ever.
0: Well, Jim Brown's their greatest player ever.
1: Okay. I'm saying there's debate. You could have debates.
0: No,
1: on that.
0: There's none. No, no.
1: Okay. That's
0: nope.
1: fine.
0: Nope.
1: That's fine.
0: You know who the greatest player in the NFL ever was? Jim Brown. You know who the second greatest player ever was? Jim Brown. And you know who the third greatest player was? Jim Brown. You're looking at like me. Yo, man, you need to move on. All right.
1: I'm not saying you need to move on. I'm not saying he wasn't. I said, if not the best player, a top three player ever to play for the franchise.
0: Yes. There are people, I'm sure, that would pick Joe Thomas number one, greatest Brown ever. I would agree with that. Yes, there's no question about that. But
1: So it's like at that point in time, in year 8 or 9 of his career, why deviate, right? Like, unless the franchise said we don't want to keep paying you anymore, we want to move on.
0: Well, and you stink, and we can get some players for you. No, yeah. I'd say 8 years. I'd say trade me and get something for the team, and you know, I wanna know what it felt like Brian Bulaga. I wanna know what it's like when you're in that situation, and you know,
1: well, I was never in Joe Thomas's situation.
0: No, no, I mean in terms of the playoffs.
1: Oh, I mean, you're playing, actually. Playing for something every season.
0: Yes.
1: Yeah, exactly.
0: Everybody says it's this, but is it really? You know, how much different is it in the playoffs? And there's no guarantee, but when you're a left tackle as good as he was, there's no doubt to me that he could have played somewhere else. But everything about his career is not human.
1: No.
0: You know?
1: Yeah. No,
0: As I said, I've heard him talk about it, and it's, you know, it's not difficult to discuss at all, and it seems to me that he never even gave it much thought at all.
1: No.
0: It was
1: I've heard tidbits of him talk about it, not obviously at length.
0: But you're hearing the tone and going, you know, it's like asking him if you wish you had bought another car.
1: Correct.
0: I'm pretty much okay.
1: No, mine's fine.
0: Yeah, mine's fine. Yes. Never owned a Lincoln. You could have owned a Lincoln or a Cadillac. I think I'm pretty good. Just like the draft, he didn't go to the draft. He was fishing with his dad.
1: Yeah.
0: Oh, there's just he's done well for humanity. He set a standard. You know, anybody else, and I would guess that he would love it one day when there's somebody, and he'd probably hope that they're on a bad team in which they have a chance to break his record. He would be in such awe of that player, knowing what it took, that I think he would.
1: You have to cheer for him because I think it's going to be close to impossible, and then doing it on a really terrible, awful team. Is another thing. And that adds to the difficulty of it, right? Like, it just does. Like, the motivation, the drive, like, say you do have a torn MCL or a sprained MCL or something going on, and it's not easy to push through. It's not easy to play on those, or a high ankle sprain or something that you play through. Easier to be like, I need to get my body right. I'm sitting this one out, or I'm sitting two out.
0: I don't remember. Maybe you've heard it, where if he ever had, I'm sure he had to have had some surgeries in the off season where.
1: Oh, I'm sure. I'm sure. I mean, percentages are high that he probably did at some point in time.
0: Do you think there is anybody, what do you believe is the most number of years that any player ever played that didn't have a single surgery in his life? Probably good.
1: I don't know. Him.
0: Could you play 3 years? 5 years?
1: Know, there's guys that I know that didn't have anything done.
0: Were they starters and they played?
1: Yeah. Yeah, I mean, I think, like, I remember Bakhtiari didn't have anything done until he tore that ACL, I believe. Like, I think that was, and then that was, what, 5 years, 6 years into it? I don't recall, or 7 years, I don't remember when he did it. But he went for a while without anything getting done, at least to my knowledge.
0: Yeah, to your knowledge.
1: Yeah, but, like, you normally know when a guy has something done in the offseason, they come back, they're on a maintenance program and things. Like, I mean, it's not a surprise when a guy comes back in the offseason and he has a surgery. I mean, he's your buddy, he's your friend, he's your teammate. Normally, you know, when they're struggling through something throughout the year, when they have to have surgery, and normally the team, they don't announce it, but they come back in the offseason and said that he's going to be on this limited basis, you know, X, Y, and Z. So, I mean, it's not like I'm telling a secret.
0: Eli Manning, 16 seasons. He never missed a game due to injury, never required a major surgical procedure to keep playing. Dan Alexander, offensive line, 1977 to 89, Jets. Never broke a bone or underwent a single surgery during his entire playing career or life after retirement.
1: That's incredible.

0: That is.
1: By the way, I don't even know how that's real. Did he touch a lot of people?
0: Well, if he's still alive, we can ask him. Jim Marshall, famous for scoring going the wrong way. Defensive lineman, never missed a game and maintained a remarkably clean bill of medical health without undergoing major surgeries during his career. Well, major surgeries.
1: Major surgeries and minor surgeries are different things. I guess how you categorize that is.
0: Yeah, I would declare Dan Alexander as the winner, and maybe we'll get him if he's still alive, and he can tell us the truth. Yeah, actually, I did want it. I mean, that's just hard to believe, right? There's just
1: so many incidents
0: that occur that have nothing to do with you, with bodies going all over the place.
1: Yeah, and like how about just wear and tear over time? You have that long of a career. I mean, it's just natural that something needs to be shaved down or cleaned up or taken out. It's just the natural occurrence of things, but maybe not. Maybe there's someone with superhuman healing powers that we didn't know about. Got to get that guy's DNA.
0: Yep. The Brian Bulaga Homer Hour. He'd rather listen to you than me, so call him at 1-800-990-3776. The Carbler's Talk and Text Line. List is more. The Brewers playing against Pittsburgh. They have the Pirates. They had the baseball. The final day for trades, and if you're honest, they got an F. If going into this, they'll pick up over relief pitchers. I don't know. It doesn't mean they're going to get an F, because I support everything the Brewers do, because I think they've proven that they're that good. But going in, if somebody had said, all right, the Dodgers are going to get the best pitcher, and the Brewers are going to add three people in their bullpen, F. I couldn't think of anything being any worse. Again, doesn't mean it's going to be worse, and may prove again how stupid that opinion is. But there's nobody in the state of Wisconsin that's happy today, given what occurred. And we'll see what happens, and it will make it even better for Murphy if they have a great year and they do the unbelievable. All right, everybody can stand up now. That gave us an F on the trading deadline. Yep, I'll stand. And I think you guys are great. I think it's stupid to have enough, but I can't think of anything that I would have wanted less than three relief pitchers and not even a closer. So we'll see. Part two, Brian Bulaga, next.
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3: We got a crash in the Marquette. 794 eastbound at level. The left lane is blocked, so give yourself some extra time to get through that area. It is backing up right now from before 70th Street all the way into the Marquette. We've also got some backups right past Highway 83 to Elmhurst Road, and then from before Highway 16 past Brookfield Road. Westbound, you got backups from 27th Street to about Holly Road, so that's going to tie up things as well. Traffic is brought to you by MoMA. Your knee, shoulder, back, ankle, or foot. 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And check out the TMJ4 Storm King forecast. Tonight, mostly clear skies, a low of 64. Tomorrow, mostly sunny and warmer. A chance for afternoon showers or storms, a high of 84. From the WTMJ Traffic Center, I'm Debbie Lozaga on 94.5 ESPN.
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0: The Brian Bulaga Homer Hour, discussing the trading deadline for the Brewers. And they didn't do anything based on what you probably were hoping for. If you were hoping for relief help and not a closer, then you might be happy. But that's okay. As I tweeted, I guess, on somebody else's Twitter account, because I didn't realize they were up on the... It's my mistake. It'll just make the World Series, if they win it, even that much more incredible. And I'm a firm believer that they have great belief in the young players. And part of it is sometimes you want to see who you can count on in the, when they're young. So they go in there, let's see who steps it up, or because at some point we're going to have to trade some people because we've got too many players at too many positions. Just like I'm sure they wanted to know about Brian Bulaga. They didn't think he'd be in the starting lineup as the youngest starter ever in the Super Bowl. Let's see how the guy does. They could have brought somebody else in, right?
1: Certainly. They certainly could have done that.
0: Did you ever think they were going to?
1: I guess I wasn't thinking about anything like that my rookie year. As the last thing I could even think about was, are they going to bring someone else in? I couldn't be more honest that wasn't even a thought. I had no time to even think about that. My head was underwater early on. So like I just had to just put my head down and work and not really care about anything else besides making sure I got the job done for that week and move on to the next one.
0: How many weeks before you said privately, if not publicly, or maybe to your wife, I can do this? Still understanding how hard it is, but also recognizing how good the team was. As everybody, you don't want to be the guy that screws up. I think I can do this.
1: Yeah, it was probably like 4 or 5 weeks into it once I got the starting job to feel comfortable doing it, because obviously I was also switching positions that I had never played before. So that was a big transition as well. So it took me a little while to make that transition on the fly. And then knowing, like, you know, obviously you practice and you're playing the games and you're watching the film and you know how good the team is. So yeah, there's that little extra pressure. They're like, this team is really good. The team could be really good. I don't want to be the reason it gets held back. I don't want to be a problem.

0: So probably, yeah, 5 weeks in to having the job, I felt comfortable. They're like, okay, yeah, like I can settle in here and do a good job and do what they need me to do. It certainly was not the first few weeks. I can assure you that the first few weeks I was a little like, oh my gosh, like, am I going to get a hold of this thing? Like, am I going to be able to figure out this switch from left to right? You know, getting all the calls flipped in my head on the fly, doing it and translating that into a game in real time when you don't have time to even really think about it. You just have to know it and do it and react. While still having to block the guy across from you. So yeah, there was a lot of mind games being played in the first, you know, week to 3 weeks of the starting role that I had to work through. And I think that's any guy, you know, taking on a starting role is, you know, adjusting to everything. And then obviously getting the self-confidence then to go out there and do it. Right. It's learning on the job and it's figuring it out on the fly. And eventually, you know, you only get so much leeway because coaches aren't going to deal with it and organizations won't deal with it. So you have to show progress and things that, you know, that you're trending in the right direction and things are going better from week one or whatever week you get the starting job to at the current moment. There has to be progress. But that's probably always the biggest thing is, you know, having the game slow down a little bit and then having the self-belief. When those things come, yeah, you feel like you belong and you can do it.
1: And now, will you be honest? Because you're saying, were there any people in the offensive line that were more encouraging than others in terms of, without any particular reason why, just coming up and saying, you'll be fine, or... I don't know what offensive linemen say to each other. You're just a kid. Don't screw up.
0: Yeah, no, I mean, yeah, the offensive line's an interesting group. There's not really much, like, I don't know how to put it. Like, there's not a lot of, like, patting on the back. Like there's not much of that. Like, it's pretty black and white. What's on tape is what's on tape. If there's good things being shown on tape, like, guys see that and they respect that and things like that. But there's not really much, like, I don't know, like positive, like a bunch of positive rah-rah things. Like, that's just not there.
1: All right.
0: If guys see guys struggling a lot, like, you know, having a really hard time at it and they're quiet and they're not themselves, then yeah, guys may go out of their way to maybe talk to them, but like, I mean, I was never in that situation, even in the first few weeks, with just simple mistakes I was making. It wasn't like I was getting run over play after play after play. It's just a simple mistake here, a simple mistake there. And those things can hurt you in the NFL. Like, it doesn't matter who you're going against. So it's like, once he gets that cleaned up, he's going to probably be fine.
1: And then you mentioned the playoffs. Was that just a couple plays or? Where you said you learned this is different.
0: Yeah, I mean, I got warned prior that it's different. Like, it's going to be faster. And I was like, I don't know how that's possible. It seems like, I mean, it's pretty fast to begin with. But yeah, it took about two plays in that Eagles game to see that it was ramped up. The intensity was tenfold. The speed guys were moving around was a lot faster. And it's like, okay. Adjust to that, like, and that's really what. That didn't take too long. It just that was a quick adjustment. It was just understanding what the level is.
1: And you're a vet by that. That's what everybody's telling you, right? You're a vet. Come on.
0: Oh, it's you've already played X amount of games. Like, yeah. Figure it out. Like, and that's the thing. Like, we have this expectation, or I guess we have a little bit of leeway for younger players. We got to give them a lot. We got to give them time. We got to give them this. We got to give them that. And I understand that because I was a young guy that did it. But those weeks for me were like week one through three or four. Like, all right, here's your time to try to figure it out. Like, there was no time to try to figure it out in the back half of the season or things like that. Like, it was like, you got to figure.

0: go. And checking the TMJ4 Storm Team forecast tonight. Clear skies, muggy at times with a low of 65. Tomorrow, increasing clouds, pop-up showers in the afternoon, a high of 85. From the WTMJ Traffic Center, I'm Debbie Lazaga on 94.5 ESPN.
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14: The Brian Bulaga Homer Hour, and I realize that I am, as I get older, living in a land of obsession. Things that I get obsessed about: getting Marcus Johnson in the Basketball Hall of Fame. Now getting announcers to mention the pitches as anybody could understand what they really are and have been for multiple years. And now there's a guy, Clay Travis, who has said he'll give $10 million, and I think I have this right, if not someone said right, if the WNBA championship team, the Las Vegas team from last year, would play a boys men's state high school championship team from the state that he wishes, and if the WNBA wins, they get $10 million. I'm playing. I got a chance to win $10 million. Do I think there is a high school boys team that would probably beat them? Probably. But so what? I got a chance to win $10 million. What am I missing, Brian Bulaga? You are very good at when I need a governor or when it's... Calm down, Homer.
15: No, I'd play for the $10 million. Why not? What do you got to lose?
14: Yes.
15: In all honesty, I mean, if you think you're going to get embarrassed or something like that, okay. But if you win, you split $10 million between the roster. Like, it's a pretty good deal.
14: And if you want to be rude, then say, given he's come up with 10, I go, nah, 15. We'll do it for 15.

0: Right? You can get a little bit more.
1: We want get a little greedy.
0: Yeah, I want $1 million. $1 million for every member of the team that
1: plays.
0: You can get
1: a little greedy with it.
0: So
1: if I were the women, I would do it. I mean, at the end of the day, like, you're playing the best state high school basketball team in the country, or whoever, wherever he picks, right? I mean,
0: I think that's
1: whatever.
0: What he said, yeah.
1: But if you beat them, I mean, it's a huge payday.
0: Yeah, and we're not playing one of these teams that are just not really high school. You know, you put
1: no,
0: together.
1: It's got to be a high school team.
0: Yeah.
1: A legit high school roster.
0: Right. What do they call it? They're not club teams, but you have all these high school
1: AAU.
0: Kids.
1: AAU.
0: Yeah, it's an AAU. You go to some school, and everybody there is, you know, a top rated.
1: Well,
0: I need a legitimate.
1: It would be like he chooses IMG Academy or IMG.
0: Yes. No, you got to pick a legitimate high school. Kids from that area.
1: Yep.
0: $10 million. I would be willing to do the play-by-play for, I don't know, half a mil?
1: No, I think you would do it for $100,000.
2: Do it for 25, but...
1: I was going to say,
2: you
1: may do it for, 25, $30,000.
0: Phil in Cedarburg, you are on with Brian Bulaga, Letterfly.
3: All right, Homer. So, as a guy who's got three daughters... I'm assuming you got a daughter or two, don't you?
0: I have one daughter and two boys. Brian, would you like to give the sexes of your children, if you wish?
1: Yeah, I have a son and a daughter.
3: All right. So we all got daughters. So what's the motivation here? I mean, why is he offering this $10 million? What's his motivation?
0: He doesn't like the WNBA, and he believes they're going to lose. That'd be my guess.
3: Okay, so he's trying to... Oh, so he's trying to belittle the women. Literally, that's what he's trying to do, right?
0: I guess if you want to put it that way, I think this would not be the first time. You can ask the coach at UConn, Auriemma. He has had his women's team play against guys for years that were managers or something like that. So, but he never offered $10 million.
1: It's true.
3: I don't know. I mean, is money worth being... Is it worth it to be like, I mean, if somebody gave you $10 million, what, would you walk around with your underwear tied around your face? I mean, what would you do for $10 million?
0: I would easily do that. I can't remember what I had to do when I said Tom Treblehorn wouldn't get fired and then they got fired. I think I had to wear my boxers from WISN to the... No, I'll walk nude wherever you want me to do, however long you want me to do for $10 million. Assuming that I don't end up in prison, but $10 million? Come on!
3: Well, how good are the... How would this game match up?
0: I would think the boys would probably win, but the problem now would be there aren't that many kind of old-fashioned high schools where the kids are all from the high school, live there. You have all these prep teams, special prep teams that... like IMG that Brian talked about. So I think that would give, that to me would be the debate over. Because you're not really playing a high school team when you play one of those prep academies where all these guys,
1: are D1 commit. They're already top prospects.
0: I mean,
1: they're
0: Marquette already... has their guys, the various prep schools is what you would call them.
1: Yes.
0: So.
1: And listen, I mean, I understand where the caller's coming from. I understand. I mean, I get it. Like, but at the same time, it's not like he's offering him $1,000 to play. It's not like it's not that. I mean, it's a lot of money. It's not like it's chump change to play. And honestly, that Aces team is pretty good, right? Like they got all the best players on it. I think, to my knowledge,
0: The best team this year appears to be, I think, Minnesota. But it doesn't matter. You can work that out. You know, pick the winning team from this year, whatever, however you want to do it.
1: But that team was pretty good. Didn't they win back-to-back titles? Best player in the league. Let's go.
0: $10 million. Make a list of all the things, contests that we want to have where the winner gets $10 million. Phil, thanks for the call. I would have certainly been willing to have my daughter play against any boys team. $10 million bucks.
1: Yeah, I mean, so, probably not like a football game. I probably would never do that.
0: No, but I mean soccer, or you just pick anything. Yeah. Or you go, yeah, 10 million, let's go.
1: Play hard.
0: Yes.
1: I mean, whatever's going to happen is going to happen. Just play hard. Like,
0: By the way, we also at YouTube, someone suggested, do you realize that if we were given a free beer for every Miz strikeout, we would have a hell of a hangover in the morning? And someone said, yeah, that would be very Wisconsin. Yeah,
1: that's
0: we got
1: to.
0: You got to.
1: That's the point. That is Wisconsin. That's exactly what Wisconsin is. Yeah.
0: I mean, you know, everything to me is 105. Like, I go to Ted's and Toast, I said, they have brownies. You could sell brownies for 105. Everything to me is 105 because that's how the fastest pitch he's had. Now, you could also do it for strikeouts. You know, if at something at 10 strikeouts or 15 or 20.
1: You get 10 bucks off your tab.
0: Yeah.
1: Or whatever it is. If you have 8 strikeouts, you get $8 off your tab.
0: Whatever I got to do to get people to come in and enjoy. I said it's like Little League, watching them pitch. You know, you go to a Little League game and you go, this isn't fair.
1: Who was it? That Diamante kid from the Little League World Series
0: way back
1: in the day when he was throwing like 80 miles an hour from the kid.
0: Right.
1: It was like, wait a second. Like, what is this?
0: And there are times where it looks that way with Miz, where the swing is so incredibly late. All right, we'll take another break. It's Home with a Message. I guess I don't have to introduce myself. Three Pillars Senior Living Communities, beautiful setting along the Bark River on 300 acres in Dousman. To me, this is what's great about this senior living. 300 acres. You can have everything in 300 acres. 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Next.
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10: Apparently not ending, even though A.J. Brown's no longer a member of the Philadelphia Eagles. Now, the Eagles quarterback liking life without A.J. Brown, according to Jeff McLean of Philadelphia Inquirer, before fielding a question at his news conference, Hurts opened up with a statement about organized workouts with this statement, 100% alignment, zero entitlement, end quote. A.J. Brown has not been gone that long, and already they already started with that kind of narrative, that kind of nonsense, depending on who you talk to. Hey, Philadelphia, let it go. Hey, A.J. Brown, let it go. You couldn't stand being with each other at a certain point. Now that you've gone elsewhere, you're still talking about each other. The divorce is final. The lawyers have already signed the paperwork. Eagles, you get the dogs. A.J. Brown, you get the cats. Let's move on, because these petty chronicles don't benefit anybody on either side. In 60 seconds, LeBron James's last dance.
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10: Before the reports were refuted by Maverick Carter, part of LeBron James' circle, reports were out there that LeBron James was going to team up with a network and put out a Last Dance-style documentary about his final 10 years in the NBA, including maybe the next 2 years, one way or the other, with the Philadelphia 76ers. We clearly understand this is why people bring it up involving LeBron James and Michael Jordan and that conversation, because LeBron James does not mind trying to

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5: The Brian Bulaga Homer Hour. Maybe you know how to pronounce his new name. Zach Tom has now taken a new last name. I wonder if he's listening to the show and he thought, hey, Homer should have changed his middle name to Carlos. I'm going to change my last name in honor of my Nigerian parents. Do you know how to pronounce it yet?
6: I don't. And I don't want to butcher it. I don't want to be the one that butchers something.
5: All I'll ever know about Zach Tom is it didn't take long for you to realize he was good. And once you say someone's good, they're good forever unless something would happen to them physically, correct?
6: Yeah, I mean, it doesn't take away that they were good.
5: Correct, but I'm saying if their play wasn't at that level that...
6: Yes, of course. I mean, and there's, I mean, things happen to guys that happens, but no, Zach, I felt... Like Zach Tom, he played some as a rookie. There were things he needed to work on. It was very raw. I hate calling him Zach Tom because he changed his name, but like I don't want to butcher his last name.
5: Yeah, we'll get the name right. It's Zach
7: Buelli.
6: Wait, what?
7: Baco Buelli.
5: All right.
6: Baco
5: Buelli. Buelli?
7: Buell, yeah. Like Buell.
5: Yeah, Buell-E. Yeah, that's pretty easy. Baco Buelli.
6: Baco Buelli.
5: We just call him Zach, too.
7: Yes.
6: ZB.
5: Yes.
6: Yeah. Z-Bach. Like D-Bach, but Z-Bach.
5: There you go.
6: How about that?
5: Well, you're in charge. You can do whatever you want. You know the group. Z-Bach?
6: Yeah.
5: All right, we'll have to ask him, but I like that, yeah.
6: Yeah.
5: David Bakhtiari was D-Bach? Is that what they called him?
6: Yeah.
5: Okay.
6: Yeah.
5: But he's good enough to get that.
6: But, like, he was... obviously raw in his first year and there were things he needed to clean up. And then he came back the next year and a lot of those issues were addressed, the strength, things like that. And you could see the mold of a good tackle coming to form. And then he played that year. And then the next year he came back and it was like, okay, he put it together. And like, that's kind of what I'm hoping for Jordan Morgan. Like this year is what I'm hoping for, is that he has studied enough of his own tape and seen deficiencies and things that he needs to work on, that those improvements come to the forefront.
5: All right. Now you're going to have to do me a favor. I need you to listen to what Aaron Rodgers said, because we don't really talk about Aaron Rodgers much, but against my better judgment, I still like him. I don't know why he does this. You have to explain why he does what he did today on the punter show.
6: Okay.
5: But I didn't want to bring that up until you've had a chance. He didn't talk that long. Milwaukee weight loss.
6: I'll watch it.
5: Yeah,
6: I'll
5: Milwaukee weight loss. I love talking about that because I never thought this was possible. 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It's the 1st of August. I'm at 206, 205, 207. And I'm going to be 25 pounds less the rest of my life. Milwaukee weight loss gave me a plan that fits my life, and it's easy. 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

0: 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Yeah, tell them Homer sent you. Give them my number. I give it out anyway. 414-308-4785. That was just for Brian so that he can shake his head going, I didn't get it the first time you did it. I don't get it now. Am I correct with that?
1: Yeah.
0: That's my, you know what I call that when you do something that no one else can figure out why you're doing it? I call that an Aaron Rodgers sometimes.
1: Oh.
0: All right. And that'll do it for the Brian Bulaga Homer Hour. Z-Bach, we started that. Look forward to discussions about him.
1: Yes. Looking forward to it. I got to get it in my head. I got to, like, completely change it. It's going to be hard.
0: Then you have to figure out how the left tackle is also something Bach.
1: I don't know.
0: You know,
1: left tackle and Bach is like for one person.
0: All right. You just don't let things slide. You're at that where you go home where you're just working too hard. We got one now. Let's just move on. All right. Thursday you're on next, right?
1: Yep.
0: That'll give you 3 days to explain what Aaron Rodgers did and why he did it.
1: Oh boy.
0: ESPN National. Yeah, in an honor of. B-Box. ESPN National in progress.
2: We've got some problems around the Marquette. First of all, it is a broken down vehicle southbound right at the ramp from Wisconsin Avenue. Two right lanes are blocked. So that means we've got hefty delays all the way back to Hampton. So give yourself that extra time. We've got westbound 94 right at 25th Street. This is an accident on the right shoulder. And then on the eastbound side, on the flip side at 25th Street, we have another crash on the right shoulder. So this is not great. Westbound's going to be slow then from 27th Street to Holly Road. Eastbound, we got delays from Highway 16 all the way to Brookfield Road, then from 76th Street through the Holly Road area. Starts to back up again through the stadium to 35th, and of course right past those accident scenes. One other delay, southbound on 41, backing up from before Appleton Avenue all the way past Burleigh. And checking the PMJ4 storm team forecast tonight. Clear skies, muggy at times with a low of 65. Tomorrow, increasing clouds, pop-up showers in the afternoon, high of 85. From the WTMJ Traffic Center, I'm Debbie Lazaga on 94.5 ESPN.
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9: The movies, man, I used to have trouble sleeping at home for whatever reason. 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
5: This is Freddie and Harry

0: likely Jacksonville regresses than the Chicago Bears. Because I have a lot more faith in Ben Johnson and his quarterback as a head coach than Liam Cohen and his quarterback in Jacksonville, Trevor Lawrence. Not trying to shade Liam Cohen, but I'm going to trust Ben Johnson a little bit more than Liam Cohen, who I think is a really good coach. We saw what he did in his first year. One of my favorite moments when he and Robert Saleh got into it after the Jacksonville Jaguars beat the San Francisco 49ers when Saleh was the defensive coordinator, and they got into it, and I said, boy, Liam Cohen didn't realize Robert Saleh dragged him up and down San Jose, California. But he didn't care. He's going to defend his team. And now they're both in the same division. So I admire the pluckiness involving Liam Cohen. I'm just saying, pick a better battle. Pick a better battle involving your conference and your division. Not a team you're not going to play until 19 days before Christmas on their home field. Because I know if I'm Ben Johnson, if I'm Caleb Williams, of any Bears fan, you better have a winning record when you come play us. Because if you don't, you think it's cold weather-wise, we're going to really make a cold upside your noggin after coming after our team and our quarterback for really no apparent damn reason.
1: And when you look at quarterback Trevor Lawrence, he did perform very, very well last season. But let's not forget, Trevor Lawrence is now on his third head coach. Caleb Williams is on his second. But they balled out last season. Like, they really did, Freddie. A lot of people at the start in 0-2 thought that this team didn't have a chance in hell. And they fought and they found a way to win the NFC North. In which it probably will be second, if not first, toughest divisions in football for 2026.
0: I think it's going to be first.
2: All right, so with that being said, looking at that AFC South, and you said, yeah, the Jags won it last year. So should the Jags be considered the team to beat in that division, Freddie?
0: No.
1: Texans. The Houston Texans.
2: That easily. Look how both of you guys have just said how easily you guys said the Texans.
0: Yeah.
2: And you just made Liam Cohen's point right then and there. How overlooked the defending AFC South champion Jacksonville Jaguars are.
0: We're not overlooking them. We just think the Texans are a better football team, and they have more of a quarterback issue with the Houston Texans than the Jacksonville Jaguars do. That's not overlooking or shading the Jacksonville Jaguars. I just think the Texans are going to be a better football team because of the defense, and I'm banking on the C.J. Stroud is not going to look like that, what we saw in the playoffs last year.
1: I would also add, let's not act like the Indianapolis Colts didn't start 8-2. Like, they started 8-2 a season ago, and the matchup between the Colts and the Jaguars, I remember because I did the game on ESPN Radio with Steve Levy.
0: Mm-hmm.
1: That's the game that Daniel Jones got hurt. And then also, the Jacksonville Jaguars played them again December 28th without their starting quarterback. So the division is going to be better. And the Tennessee Titans are going to be a team that I feel like a lot of people better watch out for this season.
0: They're going to be better coached. I'm with you in Tennessee.
2: Mm-hmm. All I got to say is, because I'm recording this, I'm writing it down.
0: So?
2: Y'all better put some respect on the Orlando Jaguars. That's all I got to say.
0: Sarcasm. Thy name has been Shannon Penn. Joining me, Freddie Coleman and Harry Douglas. It is Reggae Monday, Freddie and Harry, presented by Progressive Insurance. Two pieces of other news have to do with these three words, time will tell. One with the Detroit Lions running back Jahmyr Gibbs. The other with a man faking his own death to get out of a traffic citation. And it's not having anything to do with Florida. That's a surprise. That's next on ESPN Radio and the ESPN app.
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1: Get all the money out before, like why you think you're doing this. You can't keep going and taking money out the ATM and think it's not going to raise a red flag. Like, what are we doing? Oh, by the way, can you not be a repeated offender and continuously drink it and drive it?
2: Yeah, don't be the DUI repeat offender. Yeah. No doubt about that.
1: Because loser?
2: It seems like this loser purchased a coffin for his upcoming funeral, set the stage to make it look like he died from a drug overdose, reportedly scouted empty pill bottles all over his house to make it seem like he'd taken a fatal dose, and then he cooled down his body temperature using chilling equipment, and he laid down on the floor. His mother and grandmother discovered his corpse, were heartbroken and struck with grief. They went to their neighbors wailing, "Oh, our son is gone. Our grandson is gone," and dragged the neighbors over to see his body. That's how elaborate this ruse was to get out of repeated drunk driving offenses involving Mr. Psy in the Far East.
1: I think it's safe to say that's bad stuff. I mean, really bad stuff. They went to the oomph degree. That is bad stuff.
2: What I'd like to say, the more I know, the less I understand. Because normally something like this is why because it's Florida.
1: Dummies.
2: This is one of the few times that it's not why because it's Florida. By the way, he was sentenced to 5 months in prison.
1: Should have gave him more than that.
2: I agree. I would have given him a year.
1: Multiple times with DUIs.
2: Yeah, I would have given
3: him. And he got to spend time in the coffin. He needed to spend time in the coffin.
1: Yeah.
2: Put him in solitary.
1: I hope he's claustrophobic, too.
2: Oh, wow. Savage.
1: That drunk driving stuff, like, bothers me.
2: It bothers me, too. But, man, you put him in solitary confinement. That'll learn him.
1: Throw away the key.
2: Put it this
1: really
2: way.
1: Really badass. Throw away the key.
2: Keep all drinks away from Mr. Psy on the other side of the earth. Amber and Ian comes your way next for Harry Douglas, Shannon Penn, and also Josh Kapke. I'm Freddie Coleman. This is Reggae Monday, Freddie and Harry on the mighty ESPN Radio. Take care. God bless. As always, don't drink.
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6: I'm Nick DeLuca. Monday night Major League Baseball, three games in progress. A few more on the way post-trade deadline. Cubs opening up a series with the Dodgers at Wrigley tonight. First pitch a few minutes away. Chicago bolstering the rotation, adding Clay Holmes and Kevin Gausman over the last couple days. ESPN's Buster Olney says they had a strong deadline.
7: A couple weeks ago, we were talking to Craig Counsell, Cubs manager, and he said, it's no mystery. We need pitching, pitching, and pitching. They've had so many injuries, so to add Kevin Gausman. And now Clay Holmes today, a guy who his sinker ball is going to be a great match for that infield. The home field advantage that the Cubs have in Wrigley Field. I think this two great adds for Chicago.
6: Only on SportsCenter, the Yankees acquiring outfielder Elliot Ramos from the Giants today. Ramos was an all-star in 2024, has a 728 OPS in 74 games this season. Yankees opening a series with the Cardinals tonight in the Bronx. St. Louis leads 3-0 top of the third. Alec Burleson with a two-run homer in that one. The Nationals dealing Foster Griffin, all-star starter for a first time this season, has a 306 ERA and 22 starts. Starts this year, Washington on top of the Phillies, 3-0. Daylen Lyle, two-run shot in the top of the second. That one now in the bottom of the fifth inning. Phillies acquiring Luis Arraez from the Giants earlier today. Arraez has an NL-leading 324 batting average, three-time All-Star.
8: Hey, this is Rich Eisen. Coming up on Tuesday, the Golics Senior and Junior in studio as Jeff Passan reviews the trade deadline with us and Ladd McConkey from the Chargers. That's Tuesday's Rich Eisen show on Disney+, the ESPN app, and ESPN Radio.